0: Hey, Judy.
1: Yes.
0: How are you tonight?
1: I'm great. Thank you. How are you?
0: I'm wonderful. I hear you're one of our Friday night girls.
1: We're going to try to be.
0: Tell me about your girlfriends.
1: Well, what an honor. I have two very, very close friends from kindergarten and third grade. And we went to Catholic schools. So we're also Catholic school girls, too. And we probably about 5 years ago recently got together and we decided that we were going to get a pajama party together. Well, it didn't work out. And then this year we said, we're doing it. We are going to have a party. So we send out save the dates. And there's probably about 15 in our class of girls. And there's 12 of us coming. And PJs are mandatory. And we're going to just spend the night and share all our old memories.
0: Good for you.
1: Yeah, and we're all alive and well, and that's what's so neat about it. We're still together. No one has passed away. No one is really seriously ill.
0: How fun.
1: So we are really looking forward to it.
0: Now, are we bringing scrapbooks and pictures by the
1: definitely.
0: Skadoodles?
1: Some girls have some, so we're going to bring those, and we're bringing our yearbooks, and we're just going to probably make fun of the guys.
0: Of course you are.
1: More than likely we will.
0: Oh, yeah. Fun.
1: And so when we got this together, I says, I am emailing Delilah. And I says, you are. I said, I am. She's got to know about this. This is
0: That's
1: on a Friday
0: right. This
1: night.
0: Is like the best Friday night girls party ever.
1: The Friday night party. And I said, we are going to notify her because when we were growing up in high school, we used to have PJ parties quite frequently on Friday night. And one house just accepted us. Mom just accepted us. And every Friday night we would meet there. So I said, we are definitely the original Friday night girls.
0: You are the original Friday night girls. Well, you ladies have a fabulous time. Take lots of pictures and just share from the heart. God bless you.
1: We definitely will. And thank you so much for calling. I really do appreciate it. You're a dear.
0: You have a good time.
1: Thanks.
0: Bye-bye, hon.
1: Bye now.

0: and dishwasher, thanks to fall savings happening October 1st through October 21st. 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Tonight's Delilah's Dilemma is from Emily, who says, I'm in a situation where I cannot stop thinking about my doctor. He's of a different faith than I am. I've not made him aware of how badly I'm smitten by him. There's not a second goes by that this doctor is not on my mind. I've never felt this connected to anyone before. I'm going through a divorce right now, and I suffer from depression, which makes me question if my feelings are also real. But I honestly believe in my gut that this is real. I've prayed and begged God to give this man to me to love me. He's so gentle. He stares at me with such loving eyes. I'm afraid of being rejected, and I'm afraid of losing him as my doctor. Please help me. From Emily. Oh, Emily. Step back, girlfriend. I got some words for you coming up next. You're listening to Delilah.
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6: Here's your WHOP Weather Center forecast. Lows dip down to about 62. Tonight, under overcast skies, east winds 5 to 10 miles an hour. Cloudy skies expected again. Tomorrow, thunderstorms likely. High temperatures reach up to 71. Mainly cloudy skies expected. Tomorrow night, thunderstorms likely. Lows dip down to about 61. That's the forecast. I'm meteorologist Megan Mulford for 98.7 Light FM. 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

Tonight's Delilah's Dilemma is from somebody who is suffering from depression, going through a divorce, and has developed a crush on her doctor. First and foremost, it is wrong and not proper and not even legal for a doctor to enter into a relationship with a patient. So you are jeopardizing his career by pursuing a relationship with him, Emily. You are jeopardizing his good standing in the medical field. If he is a good doctor, if he helps people, if he helps patients, please don't jeopardize that. Secondly, nothing in your letter indicates that he is interested in you in a romantic way. I suspect that because you're hurting and because you're lonely, you are taking his kindness and his goodness as a doctor and turning it into something much, much more. Finally, you say, I'm afraid of being rejected and yet losing him as your doctor. You need to take care of you right now, Emily. You need to deal with your divorce. You need to get professional help for your depression. You need to stand on your own two feet. You need to find your purpose and your direction in life. You do not need to spend your time fantasizing about somebody that's going to rescue you. Because those fantasies might be true in Cinderella and Disney movies, but that's not real life. You need to let God heal you and then bring you the right person at the right time in the right circumstances to love you unconditionally.

0: Good evening. Hello, my friend. How are ya? Friday night, girls' night. It is my brother Matt's heavenly birthday. He's been gone much longer than he was here on this earth, but today would have been his birthday. We have a family full of October birthdays, but most of them are celebrating together in heaven now. I'm going to be here celebrating whatever you want to celebrate tonight. We're celebrating girls' night. Ladies, get together with your best friends. 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
13: Here's your WHOP Weather Center forecast. Lows dip down to about 62. Tonight, under overcast skies, east winds 5 to 10 miles an hour. Cloudy skies expected again. Tomorrow, thunderstorms likely. High temperatures reach up to 71. Mainly cloudy skies expected. Tomorrow night, thunderstorms likely. Lows dip down to about 61. That's the forecast. I'm meteorologist Megan Mulford for 98.7 Light FM. 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

0: Hello, good evening. You've called the Delilah Show. Who is this?
1: This is Gretchen.
0: Hi, Gretchen. What can I do for you?
1: I would like to thank people who 6 years ago saved my life when I had a sudden cardiac arrest at work.
0: Wow, and you're alive to tell about it. So you were at work, you had a heart attack. Who saved your life?
1: My two best friends and everybody who was there. His name is Zach, and the other one's name is Fred. When the fire department came, they took over, but those two did CPR for what I was told was a ridiculous amount of time and never gave up on me.
0: So they kept you alive till the responding department got there?
1: Yes.
0: Wow.
1: But I've been told I should not be here. I should not be able to function the way I do.
0: Well, you should be here because God wanted you here, so.
1: Exactly. But I also do a huge thing for my husband and my son, because anytime I've ever had a bad day, they've always been there for me as well. And their names are Mike and Gabriel.
0: All right. I'll play a song for them and for the friends who saved your life.
1: And the one message I can always say, learn CPR, because you never know when it can save somebody's life, because it saved mine. Because you never know when that day's going to come.
0: Amen and amen. Let me play a song for you. Thank you for calling.

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1: So did you have a long week this week? Hopefully a good week. I'm glad that you are here with us as we celebrate love and life, birthdays and anniversaries, and overcoming hardships. We're here to take your calls, to talk to you, to listen to you, and to rejoice with you.

0: Hi, you called Delilah. Who's this?
1: This is Sean. How's it going?
0: Sean, it's going well. How about you?
1: I'm doing wonderful. I'm calling because my girlfriend Lola and I listen to your radio station every single night. We listen to your show. And we don't live together, so we talk on the phone at night, and we actually fall asleep on the phone together listening to your show. So I was hoping that you might be able to play a song for her and my daughter, Mackenzie.
0: All right, you have a wonderful night. What are you going to do this weekend?
1: Hopefully hang out with the two of them and just let them know how much I love them and hang out and have some fun.
0: So you're just a homebody.
1: Yep, definitely. Spending time with them is, you know, what I live for, so.

0: sharing a Friday night girls' night with you. How was your week? I can't believe how quickly it went by. Oh my gosh, the holidays are going to be upon us in no time at all. Which I love, because I love the holidays, and I love Christmas music, and I love celebrating with you, but I do not love how quickly this year flew by. I am going to be here to celebrate this Friday night with you, to look forward to the weekend ahead. Saturdays are crazy for our family now, with football games and soccer games and volleyball games and trying to catch up on laundry. I'm glad that you are here with me tonight. Come on in, my friend. 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
9: Here's your WHOP Weather Center forecast. Lows dip down to about 62. Tonight, under overcast skies, east winds 5 to 10 miles an hour. Cloudy skies expected again. Tomorrow, thunderstorms likely. High temperatures reach up to 71. Mainly cloudy skies expected. Tomorrow night, thunderstorms likely. Lows dip down to about 61. That's the forecast. I'm meteorologist Megan Mulford for 98.7 Light FM. 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

0: Hi, Erica. What can I do for you tonight?
1: Well, I want you to help me say get well and goodbye at the same time.
0: You want me to help you say what?
1: Get well and goodbye.
0: Get well and goodbye?
1: Yes. One of my friends had surgery, and she's just recovering. So I wanted something that would say get well, and I also may have to leave the country.
0: I thought you were talking about giving a guy a boot. That's
1: no.
0: Not feeling good. Get over your cold and then you're gone. You're history. Get well. Goodbye. Okay, so the get well is to your girlfriend. What's her name?
1: Her name is Karen.
0: And goodbye because you might have to go back home. Where is home?
1: In the West Indies, in Trinidad.
0: And you're not sure about that, but in case you have to say goodbye, you want to do it with a song.
1: Yes.
0: Okay. I will try to find a get well, goodbye, I love you, but I hope I don't have to leave you. But if I do have to leave you, I hope you feel good song.
1: Yeah, something like that.
0: That's a tall order. But that's going to be a lot easier than what I thought when you were saying get well and goodbye,
1: right,
0: when I thought
1: right.
0: You were giving some poor soul the boot.
1: No, nothing like that.
0: All right. Good luck, honey.
1: Thank you.
0: Bye-bye.
1: Bye.

0: You know, the older I get, hopefully, the wiser I get. And one of the things that I have learned throughout the years that I try so hard to pass along to others is the value of friendships, especially between women. I think one of the biggest mistakes a lot of women make, and I made it when I was younger, is we expect our partner, our significant partner, to be everything to us, to meet all of our emotional needs. And we put such a burden on people when we do that. You need to have friends you can lean on, people you can trust. If you're a woman, a young woman, you need to have older women that you can learn from, aunts, grandmothers, mothers that can teach you and help you. Something as simple as a good banana nut recipe, or something as complicated as how to deal with your now teenage daughter. You need to have friends. You gotta have friends. That's why we celebrate our Friday night girls get-togethers, encouraging women to reach out in love to their friends. Thank you for being my friend on this Friday night. 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
14: Here's your WHOP Weather Center forecast. Lows dip down to about 62. Tonight, under overcast skies, east winds 5 to 10 miles an hour. Cloudy skies expected again. Tomorrow, thunderstorms likely. High temperatures reach up to 71. Mainly cloudy skies expected. Tomorrow night, thunderstorms likely. Lows dip down to about 61. That's the forecast. I'm meteorologist Megan Mulford for 98.7 Light FM. 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

0: Cecilia, hi. This is Delilah. What can I do for you?
1: Well, hello. Well, thank you very much for giving me the opportunity to share my story. Yes. I would like to have a song played for my two children, Christina and David, on all the wonderful things they do for me. Recently, I've had a project to paint a mural at a school, and my daughter has been just an extreme asset for this. We had just a couple of weeks to come up with an idea how to get all of the kids in the whole school involved, but so I came up with a color form idea. I would paint the base background, and then the kids would come in and, you know, paint their little fish idea on it. It was a space, land, and sea type of theme. And anyhow, we started with the fifth graders. But my daughter, Christina, she has been drawing whales and sea life since I can remember, you know, 4 years old maybe. And she has perfected the art of drawing them perfectly. And she really, people could not believe that she did it. She's only 13 years old. And if it was not for her beautiful artwork for this base background, the project would not have been, you know, as successful. And my son David has just been a wonderful gem as far as keeping us laughing. And he is just an incredible human being, just so funny. With his laughter and her talent, we've been just plugging along with our life, you know, just successfully. And I just want to thank them for all the love and support they have given me and everything.

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1: The weekend is here. A chance for you to relax and unwind. Well, except for the fact that you have to clean the leaves out of the gutters and take the kids to soccer and football and dance classes and plan parties and correct homework and do laundry. Right now, sit back and enjoy.

0: Hi, Linda. Welcome. This is Delilah. Who's on your heart tonight?
1: Hi. I'd just like to tell you that I think you have an amazing show. And I just want to make a dedication to my husband, Joe, and my two beautiful children, Victoria and Anthony.
0: So wait. Back up here, Linda. Hold on.
1: I'm sorry.
0: Your husband is Joe.
1: Uh-huh.
0: Short for Joseph.
1: Joseph, yes.
0: And Victoria and Anthony. Are we just a little bit Italian?
1: Just a little bit.
0: A tiny bit Italian here.
1: Can you tell?
0: Can I? You know, the only thing that's missing is somebody named Maria.
1: That's my mother-in-law.
0: Oh, of course. Of course it is. And you're probably going someplace this weekend where someone is making fabulous lasagna.
1: We're just coming home from there.
0: And did you have fabulous lasagna?
1: We had eggplant.
0: Oh, I love eggplant manicotti.
1: Yes.
0: Yeah. Oh, okay. Now that you've got my heart beating faster, Linda, tell me about Joe and Victoria and Anthony.
1: Joe is an amazing husband. We've been married for 7 years, and I have my daughter Victoria and Anthony, who are just the blessings of my life. And they just put everything in perspective. You know, not many people get the opportunity to have children and a family like I do. And I come from a really hard life, and they're just amazing.
0: So your dream has come true at a very early age, it sounds like.
1: Yeah,
0: you don't sound very
1: God
0: old.
1: God has blessed me. You know, God has given me everything that I could always want, and they're just amazing.
0: A beautiful family, a mother-in-law that cooks, and cannolis, I'm guessing.
1: Yeah, that too.
0: Does life get any better than that?
1: No, it really doesn't. And, you know, God works in funny ways, and he just really, you know, puts everything, like I said, in perspective and really, you know, gives you everything you're looking for. And they're just amazing, and they make every day worth living, and they just make my life so happy. So I just want to dedicate a song to them.
0: And did you have one on your heart, or you want me to find one for you?
1: Can you find one?
0: I will find the perfect song, just thanking God and saying you couldn't ask for anything better.
1: Thank you very much, and you have a good night.

0: You know, you can hear just one or two notes of a song, and boom, be right back in the day. Music speaks to our heart like nothing else. I can hear one or two notes of a certain song, and I'm back on the beach, Winchester Bay, where I grew up. 17 again. My girlfriend Dee Dee in a car we weren't supposed to be in on a day we weren't supposed to be on the beach with the music cranked up loud. I bet there are songs that I play and you only hear one or two notes and you're back at your prom or you're dancing in your mind on your wedding night. Call me and tell me what song will evoke wonderful memories for you. 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
8: Here's your WHOP Weather Center forecast. Low dip down to a

0: about 62. Tonight, under overcast skies, east winds 5 to 10 miles an hour. Cloudy skies expected again. Tomorrow, thunderstorms likely. High temperatures reach up to 71. Mainly cloudy skies expected. Tomorrow night, thunderstorms likely. Lows dip down to about 61. That's the forecast. I'm meteorologist Megan Mulford for 98.7 Light FM. Right now, it's 71 degrees.
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0: Alicia, hi. Welcome to the Delilah Show. How are you tonight?
1: I am wonderful.
0: Who's on your heart? What's on your heart tonight?
1: Oh, my husband, Rick. I wanted to get you to play a song for him.
0: Okay. Tell me about your hubby. Tell me what you want to tell him.
1: Well, we met in high school, and we were good friends. That was about 12 years ago. We were best friends, and during our senior year, we developed feelings for each other, but we didn't let each other know. I was dating some other guy when I realized him, and he started having the feelings for me, so he started dating my friends. So we graduated and separated. My heart was broken, of course. And then one day I was at work, and he drove in. And he's like, "Do you remember me?" And I'm like, "No." He didn't look a thing like himself. And he told me his name and where I work. So many people come in that I didn't even recognize his name. So then he told me the nickname I called him back in high school. But it's about 5 years later, and we're married, and I have a stepson. So he had a previous relationship, and then we've got a little boy who's going to turn 4 soon.
0: Congratulations.
1: Thank you.
0: So it took you a little while to remember that you once cared deeply.
1: Yeah, I had been hurt a lot, so I had pretty much stopped dating. So it took a little while for him to convince me to even go out with him. We spent many hours on the phone just talking, and finally I went out with him.
0: And once you went out, was that it? Were you then together?
1: Yeah, we got married less than a year later.
0: And what does he bring into your life?
1: Oh, so much love. I don't know what I'd do without him. He's just the sweetest guy. He brings me so much joy.

0: Autumn is here, and let me tell you, as tired as I am in the morning because I work, you know, nights, I get up very early in the morning to get my kids off to school, and the last couple of mornings, the drive into school has been spectacular. The fields are blanketed with fog early in the morning. I live in the country, and I live in a mountain range, and the valleys are fields where farmers have sheep or cattle or horses, and the fields are blanketed with fog, and it looks like it's just cuddling the field like a down blanket. My eyes were feasting on the beauty of the golden leaves and the sunlight coming through those leaves as they're gently falling to the ground. I had to call my bestie Janie and say, oh my gosh, I know you hate to FaceTime this early in the morning, but you got to see all this beauty. Ah, so much beauty. Do you stop to appreciate the fog in the morning, the clouds, the leaves changing colors on the trees, the sunlight dancing on the water, the different hue of blue reflected in the sky? Seasons are changing. The world is changing. Don't let the fear, the plagues, the wars, the price of gasoline, don't let all those negative things cloud your vision so you can't see the beauty of a blanket of fog wrapping a field of gold. 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
16: Here's your WHOP Weather Center forecast. Lows dip down to about 62. Tonight, under overcast skies, east winds 5 to 10 miles an hour. Cloudy skies expected again. Tomorrow, thunderstorms likely. High temperatures reach up to 71. Mainly cloudy skies expected. Tomorrow night, thunderstorms likely. Lows dip down to about 61. That's the forecast. I'm meteorologist Megan Mulford for 98.7 Light FM. Right now, it's 71 degrees.
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0: Hi, Vanessa. Welcome. Who's on your heart tonight?
1: My daughter, Lillian, and she hasn't been born yet. She's going to be born on Monday at 7:30. I'm supposed to be induced.
0: Is this your firstborn?
1: Yes. So I'm kind of nervous.
0: And you've named her Lillian?
1: Yeah, Lillian K.
0: And what color is her nursery? I know you've already got it painted, I'm sure.
1: Oh, it's Winnie the Pooh. Everything Winnie the Pooh.
0: Yeah, I always did for the three children that I birthed. I would, you know, paint and decorate and sew curtains and make mobiles. And, you know, not a single one of them slept one single night in their nursery.
1: Yeah, probably not.
0: Never. After the first week. After the first, you know, day or two of getting up, down. I said, oh, forget it. And I just brought the baby in with me and the bassinet.
1: Yeah, I'm probably going to have her in my room. And she's going to be next to me till she's about 6 months.
0: Oh, no, she'll be next to you until she's about 16.
1: Probably.
0: All right, let me find a song for little Lillian.

0: Cause I gotta have faith. Ooh, I gotta have faith. Because I gotta have faith, faith, faith. I gotta have faith, faith, faith. 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
1: Hi, come on in and make yourself at home. I know you're tired. Some of you had some real heartbreaks this week and you're feeling a little bit alone. Well, we are here to keep you company, to play your favorite love songs, and to sort of bridge the gap between you and those that you love.

0: Hi, how are you?
1: I am wonderful. Did you have a good week?
0: Yeah, I have, actually.
1: What can I do for you tonight?
0: I'd like to request a song for my wife, who is without question the most wonderful woman in the world. The reason being, I chased her for 6 years. We finally got married in June. We blended two families, and she's making the sacrifices necessary to allow me to achieve a goal and live out a dream. Because thanks to her sacrifices, come December, I will be the first person in my family to graduate from college. And she allows me the time to study. She deals with the children while I study, and I work nights, so that makes it even harder to study. And she's the main breadwinner right now, but she's very encouraging. And every night when I hit my knees, I thank God that she's in my life.
2: When I look into your

0: closer than my peace. Tonight's Delilah's Dilemma is from Emily, who says, I'm in a situation where I cannot stop thinking about my doctor. He's of a different faith than I am. I've not made him aware of how badly I'm smitten by him. There's not a second goes by that this doctor is not on my mind. I've never felt this connected to anyone before. I'm going through a divorce right now, and I suffer from depression, which makes me question if my feelings are also real. But I honestly believe in my gut that this is real. I've prayed and begged God to give this man to me to love me. He's so gentle. He stares at me with such loving eyes. I'm afraid of being rejected, and I'm afraid of losing him as my doctor. Please help me. From Emily. Oh, Emily. Step back, girlfriend. I got some words for you coming up next. You're listening to Delilah. 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
3: Here's your WHOP Weather Center forecast. Lows dip down to about 62. Tonight, under overcast skies, east winds 5 to 10 miles an hour. Cloudy skies expected again. Tomorrow, thunderstorms likely. High temperatures reach up to 71. Mainly cloudy skies expected. Tomorrow night, thunderstorms likely. Lows dip down to about 61. That's the forecast. I'm meteorologist Megan Mulford for 98.7 Light FM. Right now, it's 71 degrees.
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Tonight's Delilah's Dilemma is from somebody who is suffering from depression, going through a divorce, and has developed a crush on her doctor. First and foremost, it is wrong and not proper and not even legal for a doctor to enter into a relationship with a patient. So you are jeopardizing his career by pursuing a relationship with him, Emily. You are jeopardizing his good standing in the medical field. If he is a good doctor, if he helps people, if he helps patients, please don't jeopardize that. Secondly, nothing in your letter indicates that he is interested in you in a romantic way. I suspect that because you're hurting and because you're lonely, you are taking his kindness and his goodness as a doctor and turning it into something much, much more. Finally, you say, I'm afraid of being rejected and yet losing him as your doctor. You need to take care of you right now, Emily. You need to deal with your divorce. You need to get professional help for your depression. You need to stand on your own two feet. You need to find your purpose and your direction in life. You do not need to spend your time fantasizing about somebody that's going to rescue you. Because those fantasies might be true in Cinderella and Disney movies, but that's not real life. You need to let God heal you and then bring you the right person at the right time in the right circumstances to love you unconditionally.

0: is your heart breaking tonight? Is it breaking because somebody, I don't know, ripped it out of your chest and stomped all over it? Is it breaking because you've been betrayed to the core of your being? Or is it breaking because you make bad choices and you continue to put yourself in relationships with people that are not good to you? That was my anthem for many years. I would just put myself back in harm's way time and time again and then stand there crying, going, "It's not fair. Why does this always happen to me?" Mm-hmm. Finally, a light bulb came on and I said, you know, maybe I should stop this pattern of behavior. If your heart is breaking tonight, no matter the reason, I am here to comfort you, to share stories of hope and inspiration, and to remind you that if you're with somebody who is hurting you, who is betraying you, lying to you, stealing from you, that's not good. That's what I did for years. Get out of that mess. We'll be back. You're listening to Delilah.
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15: Here's your WHOP Weather Center forecast. Lows dip down to about 62. Tonight, under overcast skies, east winds 5 to 10 miles an hour. Cloudy skies expected again. Tomorrow, thunderstorms likely. High temperatures reach up to 71. Mainly cloudy skies expected. Tomorrow night, thunderstorms likely. Lows dip down to about 61. That's the forecast. I'm meteorologist Megan Mulford for 98.7 Light FM. Right now, it's 71 degrees.
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0: Allie. This is Delilah. What can I do for you?
1: Yeah, I'd like to request a song for six of the greatest friends in the world. Their names are Connie, Lacey, Maria, Angelo, Jen, and Chris. Recently, I just got out of the hospital from a 20-day stay. I have cystic fibrosis, a lung disease, and...
0: How old are you?
1: I'm 20.
0: Wow, you sound incredibly healthy for a 20-year-old with CF.
1: Oh, you know what? I was not at that time. I'm very healthy now, but when I went in, I just didn't want to get better. I'm 20 years old, and I was sick of being sick. You know, I didn't care if I got out. And
0: What changed your attitude?
1: Well, they did. If it weren't for their support, their love and encouragement, I don't know if I would have had the will to get better. They made me realize that I am special, and they're all from out of town, and they called me whenever they could. Some of them called me every day, and they made me laugh. They encouraged me to gain weight, and they did so much for me. And, you know, my family was there, and I love my family dearly, but it's just not the same as my friends encouraging me, you know? And Chris and Connie and Lacey, Angelo, Maria and Jen are the main reasons I did get better, and I... just want to thank them, and I just want to play a song for them because they are all very special.

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1: Thank you for being with us on this Friday night. I know it's late, and I know you're tired. I know you had a long day, maybe a long week, and you're ready to welcome in the weekend. I'm glad that you're here. We're here to take your calls and share your stories all night long.

0: Sansi, welcome. What can I do for you?
1: I wanted to tell you about my friend Nora. We've been friends for 8 years, and I have a lot of health problems. And without her, I wouldn't be able to have my independence, and I'd end up having to live back home with Mom and Dad, you know, that kind of thing. And without her, I just wouldn't be able to do the things that I need to do. We live together, and we work together, and I wouldn't have a job if it wasn't for her. I would be sitting around the house, but she allows me to keep my independence, and there's no way I could ever be able to thank her enough or repay her for everything that she does for me. If I decide I want new furniture, she helps me pay for it because she knows I don't make enough money on my own. She's just a wonderful friend.
0: A forever friend.
1: Yes. Kind of like the ones you guys are always talking about on your show. I'm sorry, we drive like 200 miles a day in our jobs, and we listen to you all the time and all your dedications. And it's like, you know, I've got a friend like that, and I need to know that, you know, there's somebody out there that's willing to help someone that's sick, you know, with nothing, knowing they're not going to get repaid.
0: Friendship isn't about being repaid, is it?
1: No.
0: It's about giving and loving for the sake of giving and loving.
1: Yeah, but I feel like I owe her so much, and I just don't know how to repay her for everything she does.
0: You don't. You just love her.
1: That I do.
0: If I had to repay Janie for everything she does for me, I would be broke for the rest of my life, and she would be very wealthy. I mean, but you don't. Friendship isn't about payback. I mean, there certainly is a sense of wanting to bless somebody who's blessed you, but all you can do is love her with all your heart.

0: So what are you doing this weekend? Some folks are boarding up and taking off because they're about to get slammed with hurricanes. Maybe you did that today. Some folks are planning homecoming dances, what they're going to wear, where their daughter's going to get her hair done, and on and on and on for this weekend and next weekend. We had our homecoming dance last weekend, which is weird because it's not even their final home game. That's coming up in another week, but it was fun. Took me a week or two to recover after all the painting decorations. You can see those on my TikTok page if you want to go and see some of the fun decorations we created. What are you doing this weekend? What are you doing tonight? Are you driving home? Are you driving out of town? Are you driving to see a sweetheart? Or are you just driving yourself crazy? I hope not. I hope you are not driving yourself crazy. I hope you have peace in your mind, peace in your heart, peace in your home. 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
13: Here's your WHOP Weather Center forecast. Cloudy skies expected overnight with lows around 62. Winds out of the east at around 5 miles an hour. Cloudy skies expected again Saturday. Thunderstorms likely. Daytime highs approaching 71. Mainly cloudy Saturday night. Thunderstorms likely. Lows dip down to about 61. That's the forecast. I'm meteorologist Megan Mulford for 98.7 Light FM. Right now, 69.
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Tonight I got this letter from Maggie who says, I'm 27 years old and I'm originally from Mongolia. I left a very abusive relationship and came to America to start a new life. That was only 3 years ago. I don't have family or friends here, and I can't speak English very well. But God helped me to find peace, to find a place here, and I'm hoping for new friends. I'm so grateful that I have freedoms now. I'm starting school soon. I applied for my visa, and I have a job. I want to say thank you to all the people who helped me, from New Beginnings Shelter, all the way to the Refugee Women's Alliance, and even the police department. As for the women in my situation, I want to tell every woman being abused, be strong. There is a lot of help for them if they will use it, and that what is bad will be gone if you have the courage to reach out for help. Thank you so much from a free woman named Maggie.

0: It is time for me to bid you a fond good night and take off out of here. I hope you have a wonderful, wonderful weekend. And I hope you take some time out of your weekend schedule to slow down and love someone. Good night. 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
18: Here's your WHOP Weather Center forecast. Cloudy skies expected overnight with lows around 62. Winds out of the east at around 5 miles an hour. Cloudy skies expected again Saturday. Thunderstorms likely. Daytime highs approaching 71. Mainly cloudy Saturday night. Thunderstorms likely. Lows dip down to about 61. That's the forecast. I'm meteorologist Megan Mulford for 98.7 Light FM. Right now, 69.
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0: Hi, you've called the Delilah Show. Who is this?
1: This is Jeremiah.
0: Jeremiah, what can I do for you?
1: I would like to hear a song from my mom.
0: What's her name? What do you want to tell her?
1: Well, her name is Dawn. I just want to tell her that I'm thankful for everything she does, you know. She tries so hard to support me and everything. I just had a football game tonight, and her car didn't have the right registration on it. She tried so hard to get a ride. And eventually she couldn't find a ride, but she still made it. So she still kept on trying, and that meant a lot to me. So I just want to let her know that I appreciate everything she does for me.
0: And how'd you do in the football game, son?
1: Well, we did all right. We didn't win.
0: I didn't say, did you win? I said, how did you do? Did you play your best?
1: Oh, I gave it all I had.
0: There you go. Then you did great.
1: Yeah.
0: How old are you?
1: I'm 17.
0: And it matters to you that mom's there and that she made the effort.
1: Yeah, it matters a lot because, she's just cool like that. We're really close. She's like my best friend and my mom. So.
0: Are you an only child?
1: No, I have three older siblings, a twin sister.
0: Wow, mom's been busy.
1: Yeah, she's been really busy. So.
0: I'll play a great song for her.
1: Okay, thank you.

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1: NBC News Radio, I'm Lisa Carton. Hurricane Isaias has made landfall with the eye of the Category 2 storm crossing the coastline of the western Florida panhandle. Parts of the region are now under a flash flood emergency as severe wind gusts, storm surge, and heavy rain lash the coast. The storm is packing maximum sustained winds of 105 miles per hour. Florida Republican Senator Rick Scott says help is on the way.
2: The cavalry's coming. Florida Power and Light has 12,000 people. Our fire chief's around. We got search and rescue. People are going to be coming in tomorrow, but you have got to be safe.
1: Hundreds of thousands are now without power across Florida and Alabama. President Trump is slamming the leadership of New York Governor Kathy Hochul. Speaking at a rally in Syracuse tonight alongside Republican candidate for governor Bruce Blakeman, Trump said Democrats created the affordability problems facing the nation. Hochul is running for another term against Blakeman. Lisa Carton, NBC News Radio.
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4: And this update is brought to you by Charlie Henderson, State Farm. The number of confirmed measles cases in Kentucky is now in the triple digits. The Kentucky Department of Public Health released another update Friday morning, showing the number of confirmed cases jumping from 96 to 104. The most cases continue to be in Christian County with 44 cases. The Kentucky Black Caucus of local elected officials works to connect black politicians across the state and engage with black voters, and a couple Christian County officials were recently appointed as leaders in the organization. Oak Grove City Council member Isaiah Spencer was elected to serve as the caucus's vice president, and Christian County Fiscal Court Magistrate for District 1, Magdalene Ferguson, was elected to serve on the caucus's board of directors. And former Kentucky Auditor Mike Harmon is sharing plans to run for Secretary of State. That's been your news, and this is Deontay Berry reporting.
5: Here's your WHOP Weather Center forecast. Cloudy skies expected overnight with lows around 62. Winds out of the east at around 5 miles an hour. Cloudy skies expected again Saturday. Thunderstorms likely. Daytime highs approaching 71. Mainly cloudy Saturday night. Thunderstorms likely. Lows dip down to about 61. That's the forecast. I'm meteorologist Megan Mulford for 98.7 Light FM. 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

Well, definitely stay right there because I've got great music coming up from Bruno Mars and Sir Elton John. And speaking of great music, here's Halsey.

0: Bruno Mars from the Romantic album. There's I Just Might. The Romantic Tour continuing this weekend at Levi's Stadium in Santa Clara, California on the 10th and the 11th. And then it's off to Canada playing BC Place on the 14th of October with the Romantic Tour. Right before Bruno Mars, Sir Elton John, I'm Still Standing.
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7: Here's your WHOP Weather Center forecast. Cloudy skies expected overnight with lows around 62. Winds out of the east at around 5 miles an hour. Cloudy skies expected again Saturday. Thunderstorms likely. Daytime highs approaching 71. Mainly cloudy Saturday night. Thunderstorms likely. Lows dip down to about 61. That's the forecast. I'm meteorologist Megan Mulford for 98.7 Light FM.

0: Katy Perry and Teenage Dream still going strong with her new beau. That's former Canadian Prime Minister Justin Trudeau. Katy and Teenage Dream. These are days. 10,000 Maniacs. Natalie Merchant and company. And Nothing's Gonna Stop Us Now. Grace Slick and the Starship started that set of music. Nothing's Gonna Stop Me. I've got more great music to get to. Kim Carnes and Third Eye Blind are coming up. And we'll take a look at Today in History.
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0: Betty Davis Eyes, Kim Carnes, wrapping up that great set of music. Also, right before that, Usher and Pitbull, DJ Got Us Fallen in Love. It's Joe here taking a look at the calendar. Today is the 9th day of October. It was on this day in 1985, on what would have been John Lennon's 45th birthday, a section of Central Park in New York City is christened and dedicated Strawberry Fields in his memory. That was on this day in 1985. Couple of record releases on this day, October 9th in 2007. Josh Groban released his Christmas album, Noel. It quickly became one of the best-selling Christmas albums of all time and is the top-selling album of 2007. Also on this day in 2007, Leanne Rimes released her 9th studio album called Family, which features the hit singles Nothing Better to Do and What I Cannot Change. A couple of years later, on this day, October 9th, 2009, Bruce Springsteen plays the final concert at Giant Stadium in New Jersey. The last one there, part of his set includes an early version of his song Wrecking Ball that he wrote specifically for the occasion. And that's a look at today, October 9th.
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7: Here's your WHOP Weather Center forecast. Cloudy skies expected overnight with lows around 62. Winds out of the east at around 5 miles an hour. Cloudy skies expected again Saturday. Thunderstorms likely. Daytime highs approaching 71. Mainly cloudy Saturday night. Thunderstorms likely. Lows dip down to about 61. That's the forecast. I'm meteorologist Megan Mulford for 98.7 Light FM. Right now, 69.
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1: NBC News Radio, I'm Lisa Carton. Hurricane Isa East has made landfall with the eye of the Category 2 storm crossing the coastline of the western Florida panhandle. Parts of the region are now under a flash flood emergency as severe wind gusts, storm surge, and heavy rain lash the coast. The storm is packing maximum sustained winds of 105 miles per hour. Florida Republican Senator Rick Scott says help is on the way.
2: The cavalry's coming. Florida Power and Light has 12,000 people. Our fire chief's around. We got search and rescue. People are going to be coming in tomorrow, but you have got to be safe.
1: Hundreds of thousands are now without power across Florida and Alabama. President Trump is slamming the leadership of New York Governor Kathy Hochul. Speaking at a rally in Syracuse tonight alongside Republican candidate for governor Bruce Blakeman, Trump said Democrats created the affordability problems facing the nation. Hochul is running for another term against Blakeman. Lisa Carton, NBC News Radio.
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4: And this update is brought to you by Charlie Henderson, State Farm. The number of confirmed measles cases in Kentucky is now in the triple digits. The Kentucky Department of Public Health released another update Friday morning, showing the number of confirmed cases jumping from 96 to 104. The most cases continue to be in Christian County with 44 cases. The Kentucky Black Caucus of local elected officials works to connect black politicians across the state and engage with black voters, and a couple Christian County officials were recently appointed as leaders in the organization. Oak Grove City Council member Isaiah Spencer was elected to serve as the caucus's vice president, and Christian County Fiscal Court Magistrate for District 1, Magdalene Ferguson, was elected to serve on the caucus's board of directors. And former Kentucky Auditor Mike Harmon is sharing plans to run for Secretary of State. That's been your news, and this is Deontay Berry reporting.
5: Here's your WHOP Weather Center forecast. Daytime highs approaching 71. Today, under overcast skies, with thunderstorms likely. Easterly winds, 8 to 15 miles an hour. Thunderstorms likely. Tonight, lows around 61, overcast skies. Cloudy skies expected tomorrow. Chance of rain showers. Daytime highs approaching 74. That's the forecast. I'm meteorologist Megan Mulford for 98.7 Light FM. Right now, it's 64 degrees.
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The Loop Tour continuing with that guy. There's Ed Sheeran's Perfect, starting up another great hour of great music. Here's Glass Tiger from their album The Thin Red Line. Don't forget me when I'm gone.

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9: Here's your WHOP Weather Center forecast. Daytime highs approaching 71 today under overcast skies with thunderstorms likely. Easterly winds 8 to 15 miles an hour. Thunderstorms likely. Tonight, lows around 61, overcast skies. Cloudy skies expected tomorrow. Chance of rain showers. Daytime highs approaching 74. That's the forecast. I'm meteorologist Megan Mulford for 98.7 Light FM. Right now, it's 64 degrees.
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0: I love your smile. There's Shanice. Also, right before that, Journey and Faithfully, Miley and Flowers. Journey's drummer, Dean Castronovo, had to be taken to the hospital right after the show started Thursday night in Oklahoma City. I'm sorry, in Tulsa, Oklahoma. And Journey had just started their evening, played Be Good to Yourself and Stone in Love. And then Dean Castronovo had some health issues. He was helped off the stage. Jonathan Cain addressed the crowd saying, "We're going to see what happens as this progresses." And then there was about 10 minutes where the band was off stage, and Neil Sean came back on 10 minutes later and said to the audience that Dean had been taken to the hospital and drum tech Steve Toomey took over for Dean Castronovo, and the show continued with his drum tech on the drums. No word on how he is doing at this point. We think he's doing okay, but he was taken to the hospital, and hopefully, Dean, you're going to be back up and behind the kit pretty soon. Coming up in a couple of minutes, hang on for Philip Phillips and Phil Collins.
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0: Michael Stipe and REM with Man on the Moon, and Phil and Phil right before that. You Can't Hurry Love from Phil Collins and Phil Phillips. Philip Phillips with Home, your season 11 winner of American Idol. Here on your home for the greatest music ever, I'm Joe with a look at the birthdays for today. Is today yours? October 9, happy birthday if your birthday is today. You share your birthday with Scott Bakula. Scott, 72. Sean Lennon is 51. Robert Wool, the actor and comedian of Arliss, is 75. Tony Shalhoub, Monk on TV, is 73. Sharon Osbourne, Ozzy's widow, is 74 today. Jackson Brown turns 78. Zachary Ty Bryan, who played Brad on Home Improvement, is 45 today. John O'Hurley, Jay Peterman from Seinfeld, Mr. Peterman, he's 72 today. Steve Burns, the former host of Blue's Clues, is 53. Michael Paré, the actor who played Eddie and the Cruisers, he played Eddie in Eddie and the Cruisers 1 and 2, he's 68 today. Annika Sorenstam, the former pro golfer, 56. Guillermo del Toro, the movie director, 62. Steve McQueen, movie director, is 57. And Bella Hadid, the supermodel, turns 30. A long list of birthdays today. And a happy, happy to you if it's your day today.
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7: Here's your WHOP Weather Center forecast. Highs will off around 69 today, under cloudy skies with thunderstorms likely. Easterly winds 8 to 15 miles an hour. Cloudy skies expected again tonight, thunderstorms likely. Lows level off around 57. Slight chance for showers tomorrow. Highs level off around 76, cloudy. That's the forecast. I'm meteorologist Megan Mulford for 98.7 Light FM. Right now, it's 64 degrees.
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1: NBC News Radio, I'm Jim Forbes. Hurricane Isaias has made landfall in the western Florida panhandle. The storm has weakened to a Category 1 hurricane as it moves inland. The region is dealing with widespread flooding, severe wind gusts, storm surge, and heavy rain. Over 500,000 customers are without power across Florida and Alabama. A hurricane warning is in effect from Louisiana to the panhandle, where forecasters are warning of, quote, life-threatening inundation over the next day and a half. And President Trump is slamming the leadership of New York Governor Kathy Hochul, speaking at a rally in Syracuse on Friday night alongside Republican candidate for governor Bruce Blakeman. Trump said Democrats created the affordability problems facing the nation. Trump also shouted out former heavyweight champion Mike Tyson, who traveled to the rally to be with Trump. I'm Jim Forbes.
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3: And this update is brought to you by Charlie Henderson, State Farm. The number of confirmed measles cases in Kentucky is now in the triple digits. The Kentucky Department of Public Health released another update Friday morning, showing the number of confirmed cases jumping from 96 to 104. The most cases continue to be in Christian County with 44 cases. The Kentucky Black Caucus of local elected officials works to connect Black politicians across the state and engage with Black voters, and a couple Christian County officials were recently appointed as leaders in the organization. Oak Grove City Council member Isaiah Spencer was elected to serve as the caucus's vice president, and Christian County Fiscal Court Magistrate for District 1, Magdalene Ferguson, was elected to serve on the caucus's board of directors. And former Kentucky Auditor Mike Harmon is sharing plans to run for Secretary of State. That's been your news, and this is Deontay Berry reporting.
4: Here's your WHOP Weather Center forecast. Highs will fall off around 69 today, under cloudy skies, with thunderstorms likely. Easterly winds, 8 to 15 miles an hour. Cloudy skies expected again, tonight, thunderstorms likely. Lows level off around 57. Slight chance for showers, tomorrow, highs level off around 76, cloudy. That's the forecast. I'm meteorologist Megan Mulford for 98.7 Light FM. Right now, it's 64 degrees.
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I heard somebody ask for a wake-up call. There you go. 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That's Wham. Here's Suzanne Vega with DNA, or should I say DNA with Suzanne Vega. It's Tom's Diner.

0: Had to play that one because of Michael Paré, the actor who played Eddie in Eddie and the Cruisers, is having a birthday today, 68 years old, and talked about that last hour. On the Dark Side from John Cafferty and the Beaver Brown Band from that motion picture, Eddie and the Cruisers. I'm Joe. Thanks for joining me. Hang on. Coming up in just a couple of minutes, I've got music on the way from Justin Bieber, Toto, and John Mellencamp is coming up.
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4: Here's your WHOP Weather Center forecast. Highs level off around 69 today, under cloudy skies with thunderstorms likely. Easterly winds 8 to 15 miles an hour. Cloudy skies expected again tonight, thunderstorms likely. Lows level off around 57. Slight chance for showers tomorrow. Highs level off around 76, cloudy. That's the forecast. I'm meteorologist Megan Mulford for 98.7 Light FM. Right now, it's 64 degrees.
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0: Wild Night from John Mellencamp. And right before John, music from Toto, Africa. Justin Bieber in there too with Ghost. It's that time of the year. We have ghosts all over the neighborhood and witches and goblins, and there'll be more of them as we get to Halloween coming up later this month. I've got music on the way from REO Speedwagon, and hang on for the Gin Blossoms coming up.
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0: Taylor Swift and Opalite, the big video that won at the MTV Video Music Awards, Best Video. And until I heard from you from the Gin Blossoms. Kevin Cronin having a birthday earlier this week on Tuesday. He turned 75. Cronin and Diario Speedwagon taking it on the run from High Infidelity. One Republic coming up, and hang on for Britney Spears.
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10: Here's your WHOP Weather Center forecast. Highs level off around 69 today, under cloudy skies with thunderstorms likely. Easterly winds 8 to 15 miles an hour. Cloudy skies expected again tonight, thunderstorms likely. Lows level off around 57. Slight chance for showers tomorrow. Highs level off around 76, cloudy. That's the forecast. I'm meteorologist Megan Mulford for 98.7 Light FM. Right now, it's 64 degrees.
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1: NBC News Radio, I'm Jim Forbes. Hurricane Isaiah has made landfall in the western Florida panhandle. The storm has weakened to a Category 1 hurricane as it moves inland. The region is dealing with widespread flooding, severe wind gusts, storm surge, and heavy rain. Over 500,000 customers are without power across Florida and Alabama. A hurricane warning is still in effect from Louisiana to the panhandle, where forecasters are warning of, quote, life-threatening inundation over the next day and a half. And President Trump is slamming the leadership of New York Governor Kathy Hochul, speaking at a rally in Syracuse Friday night, along Republican candidate for governor, Bruce Blakeman. Trump said Democrats created the affordability problems facing the nation. Trump also shouted out former heavyweight champion Mike Tyson. I'm Jim Forbes.
2: From Hopkinsville's News Authority, this is WHOP News.
3: And this update is brought to you by Charlie Henderson, State Farm. The number of confirmed measles cases in Kentucky is now in the triple digits. The Kentucky Department of Public Health released another update Friday morning, showing the number of confirmed cases jumping from 96 to 104. The most cases continue to be in Christian County with 44 cases. The Kentucky Black Caucus of local elected officials works to connect Black politicians across the state and engage with Black voters, and a couple Christian County officials were recently appointed as leaders in the organization. Oak Grove City Council member Isaiah Spencer was elected to serve as the caucus's vice president, and Christian County Fiscal Court Magistrate for District 1, Magdalene Ferguson, was elected to serve on the caucus's board of directors. And former Kentucky Auditor Mike Harmon is sharing plans to run for Secretary of State. That's been your news, and this is Deontay Berry reporting.
4: Here's your WHOP Weather Center forecast. Highs will fall off around 69 today, under cloudy skies, with thunderstorms likely. Easterly winds, 8 to 15 miles an hour. Cloudy skies expected again. Tonight, thunderstorms likely. Lows level off around 57. Slight chance for showers. Tomorrow, highs level off around 76, cloudy. That's the forecast. I'm meteorologist Megan Mulford for 98.7 Light FM. Currently, it's 61 degrees.
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Walk Like an Egyptian. There's the Bangles. It's Joe with music coming your way in just a second from Teddy Swims and John Waite. But first, Shape of You. Here's Ed Sheeran.

Teddy Swims, Lose Control, and also John Waite's Missing You, Shape of You from Ed Sheeran, and the Bangles, Walk Like an Egyptian. Are you walking today in your sneakers? Today, October 9th, National Sneaker Day, and I mentioned earlier there's something out there for Sneaker Day, and they did it last year. Denny's has maple syrup-filled sneakers available. They made a comeback for National Sneaker Day.

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4: Here's your WHOP Weather Center forecast. Highs level off around 69. Today, under cloudy skies with thunderstorms likely. Easterly winds, 8 to 15 miles an hour. Cloudy skies expected again. Tonight, thunderstorms likely. Lows level off around 57. Slight chance for showers. Tomorrow, highs level off around 76. Cloudy. That's the forecast. I'm meteorologist Megan Mulford for 98.7 Light FM. Currently, it's 61 degrees.
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0: The Weeknd and Blinding Lights. Also right before that, Dishwalla, Counting Blue Cars. Every Breath You Take from The Police. Speaking of The Weeknd is here. Glad to have you along. Hope you're getting a good start to the weekend. I'm Joe with great music to get you through the weekend. We've got you covered. I've got Soul Asylum coming up in just a minute.
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0: Kelly Lies, Fleetwood Mac, and right before the Mac Attack, Leona Lewis said Bleeding Love, Runaway Train from Soul Asylum started that set of great music. Thanks for coming on board this train. On the tracks up ahead, I see Kelly Clarkson, also Pink, Hoobastank, and Harry Styles all coming up.
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9: Here's your WHOP Weather Center forecast. Highs level off around 69 today, under cloudy skies with thunderstorms likely. Easterly winds 8 to 15 miles an hour. Cloudy skies expected again tonight, thunderstorms likely. Lows level off around 57. Slight chance for showers tomorrow. Highs level off around 76, cloudy. That's the forecast. I'm meteorologist Megan Mulford for 98.7 Light FM. Currently, it's 61 degrees.
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1: NBC News Radio, I'm Jim Forbes. Hurricane Isaiah has made landfall in the western Florida panhandle. The storm has weakened to a Category 1 hurricane as it moves inland. The region is dealing with widespread flooding, severe wind gusts, storm surge, and heavy rain. Over 500,000 customers are without power across Florida and Alabama. A hurricane warning is still in effect from Louisiana to the panhandle, where forecasters are warning of, quote, life-threatening inundation over the next day and a half. And President Trump is slamming the leadership of New York Governor Kathy Hochul, speaking at a rally in Syracuse Friday night, along Republican candidate for governor, Bruce Blakeman. Trump said Democrats created the affordability problems facing the nation. Trump also shouted out former heavyweight champion Mike Tyson. I'm Jim Forbes.
2: From Hopkinsville's News Authority, this is WHOP News.
3: And this update is brought to you by Charlie Henderson, State Farm. The number of confirmed measles cases in Kentucky is now in the triple digits. The Kentucky Department of Public Health released another update Friday morning, showing the number of confirmed cases jumping from 96 to 104. The most cases continue to be in Christian County with 44 cases. The Kentucky Black Caucus of local elected officials works to connect Black politicians across the state and engage with Black voters, and a couple Christian County officials were recently appointed as leaders in the organization. Oak Grove City Council member Isaiah Spencer was elected to serve as the caucus's vice president, and Christian County Fiscal Court Magistrate for District 1, Magdalene Ferguson, was elected to serve on the caucus's board of directors. And former Kentucky Auditor Mike Harmon is sharing plans to run for Secretary of State. That's been your news, and this is Deonte Berry reporting.
4: Here's your WHOP Weather Center forecast. Highs level off around 69 today, under overcast skies, with thunderstorms likely. East winds 8 to 15 miles an hour. Thunderstorms likely. Tonight, lows dip down to about 57, overcast. Slight chance of rain showers. Tomorrow, high temperatures reach up to 76, overcast. That's the forecast. I'm meteorologist Megan Mulford for 98.7 Light FM. Right now, it's 60 degrees.
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Well, if you're going to lose your mind a little, that's better than losing your mind a lot. The Middle, Zedd, featuring Maren Morrison Gray, kicking off another great hour of great music. Here's Queen, another one, Bites the Dust.

0: A live version, sounding great from Mariah Carey, there's I'll Be There, and also Harry Styles, As It Was. Another one bites the dust from Queen, with that Queen movie out in theaters now. Check your local listings for Queen Budapest. It was a concert that was the first rock concert behind the Iron Curtain in Budapest, Hungary, July 27th, 1986, 40 years ago, and it's in 4K playing in theaters and IMAX theaters right now.
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8: Here's your WHOP Weather Center forecast. Highs of will off around 69 today under overcast skies with thunderstorms likely. East winds 8 to 15 miles an hour. Thunderstorms likely. Tonight, lows dip down to about 57, overcast. Slight chance of rain showers. Tomorrow, high temperatures reach up to 76, overcast. That's the forecast. I'm meteorologist Megan Mulford for 98.7 Light FM. Right now, it's 60 degrees.
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0: Tracy Chapman, Give Me One Reason, and right before that, Whitesnake, Here I Go Again. So Easy to Fall in Love from Olivia Dean. I'll give you more than one reason. I'll give you lots of reasons to stick around. Plain White Tees. How about Melissa Etheridge? What about Madonna and The Fray? Those are great reasons to stay with me.
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0: Melissa Etheridge, Come to My Window, and Madonna right before that, Open Your Heart. Hey there, Delilah from the Plain White Tees. Thanks for coming to the radio station and turning it up and turning it on. Keep it turned up and turned on. I'm going to get out of here, but you make it a great weekend, and we'll cover you all weekend long with all this great music. Lots more coming up. Kenny Loggins and The Fray next.
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8: Here's your WHOP Weather Center forecast. Highs will level off around 69 today under overcast skies with thunderstorms likely. East winds 8 to 15 miles an hour. Thunderstorms likely. Tonight, lows dip down to about 57, overcast. Slight chance of rain showers. Tomorrow, high temperatures reach up to 76, overcast. That's the forecast. I'm meteorologist Megan Mulford for 98.7 Light FM. Right now, it's 60 degrees.
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1: NBC News Radio, I'm Jim Forbes. Hurricane Isaiah has made landfall in the western Florida panhandle. The storm has weakened to a Category 1 hurricane as it moves inland. The region is dealing with widespread flooding, severe wind gusts, storm surge, and heavy rain. Over 500,000 customers are without power across Florida and Alabama. A hurricane warning is still in effect from Louisiana to the Panhandle, where forecasters are warning of, quote, life-threatening inundation over the next day and a half. And President Trump is slamming the leadership of New York Governor Kathy Hochul, speaking at a rally in Syracuse Friday night, along Republican candidate for governor, Bruce Blakeman. Trump said Democrats created the affordability problems facing the nation. Trump also shouted out former heavyweight champion Mike Tyson. I'm Jim Forbes.
2: From Hopkinsville's News Authority, this is WHOP News.
3: And this update is brought to you by Charlie Henderson, State Farm. The number of confirmed measles cases in Kentucky is now in the triple digits. The Kentucky Department of Public Health released another update Friday morning, showing the number of confirmed cases jumping from 96 to 104. The most cases continue to be in Christian County with 44 cases. The Kentucky Black Caucus of local elected officials works to connect Black politicians across the state and engage with Black voters, and a couple Christian County officials were recently appointed as leaders in the organization. Oak Grove City Council member Isaiah Spencer was elected to serve as the caucus's vice president, and Christian County Fiscal Court Magistrate for District 1, Magdalene Ferguson, was elected to serve on the caucus's board of directors. And former Kentucky Auditor Mike Harmon is sharing plans to run for Secretary of State. That's been your news, and this is Deontay Berry reporting.
4: Here's your WHOP Weather Center forecast. Highs level off around 69 today, under overcast skies, with thunderstorms likely. East winds 8 to 15 miles an hour. Thunderstorms likely. Tonight, lows dip down to about 57, overcast. Slight chance of rain showers. Tomorrow, high temperatures reach up to 76, overcast. That's the forecast. I'm meteorologist Megan Mulford for 98.7 Light FM. Right now, it's 62 degrees.
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Happy weekend. We have arrived. From the 80s, let's bump it up to the 90s now with Blink 182 with All the Small Things.

0: Tears for Fears. Saturday morning, Mark DeRocher, the 80s, 90s, and today we've got it all for you. Sia's on the way, so is Tom Petty and Steve Perry with O'Sherry. Haven't heard that one in quite a while. Hang tight for more of your favorites.
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5: Here's your WHOP Weather Center forecast. Highs of level off around 69 today under overcast skies with thunderstorms likely. East winds 8 to 15 miles an hour. Thunderstorms likely. Tonight, lows dip down to about 57, overcast. Slight chance of rain showers. Tomorrow, high temperatures reach up to 76, overcast. That's the forecast. I'm meteorologist Megan Mulford for 98.7 Light FM. Right now, it's 62 degrees.
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0: You just don't know how it feels, and Tom Petty knew how to put that onto the vinyl, indeed, back in the day. I think it was vinyl back then. I'm Mark DeRocher, and today we have to celebrate Angel Food Cake. Yeah, National Day Calendar points that out. I love it. By the pounds. Yum. Angel Food Cake, little strawberries, whipped cream. I'm all set.
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0: It's a re-release from New Radicals and Michelle Branch called The Game of Love, originally done with Santana and Michelle Branch. I love that song, and I love this remix. It's awesome. Taking a quick coffee break, I'll be back with...
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12: Here's your WHOP Weather Center forecast. Highs level off around 69 today, under overcast skies with thunderstorms likely. East winds 8 to 15 miles an hour. Thunderstorms likely. Tonight, lows dip down to about 57, overcast. Slight chance of rain showers. Tomorrow, high temperatures reach up to 76, overcast. That's the forecast. I'm meteorologist Megan Mulford for 98.7 Light FM. Right now, it's 62 degrees.
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1: NBC News Radio, I'm Lisa Taylor. Isaias is now a post-tropical cyclone after making landfall near Destin, Florida, as a Category 2 hurricane on Friday evening. Escambia County Sheriff Chip Simmons says the extent of the damage has yet to be determined.
2: Even when the sun comes up, even when the winds die down, if you could just give us a couple more hours, again, to assess these roadways and to make sure that that it's safe for people to traverse.
1: The National Hurricane Center says the storm system is now moving across Alabama with top winds down to 35 miles per hour with 50-mile-per-hour gusts. All storm surge and tropical storm warnings have been discontinued, and ECES is expected to dissipate on Sunday. However, there is still a risk of tornadoes throughout the region. Florida Attorney General James Uthmeyer has a word of warning for anyone who might try to scam storm victims.
3: While citizens are vulnerable and in need of fuel, groceries, other preparatory materials, if somebody's gouging on price, again, please go to myfloridalegal.com. Let us go. No, and we'll go shut it down quickly.
1: A California city is declaring a local emergency after high tides from the Pacific Ocean surged onto streets of Newport Beach. The National Weather Service has issued a coastal flood warning through Sunday afternoon in the city south of Los Angeles. City officials said in a news conference late Friday they have crews working through the night building sand berms on the beach to keep out the next high tide. The Weather Service says the highest flood risk will be Sunday when tides could be over a foot higher than normal. President Trump has commented about not winning the Nobel Peace Prize. Trump spoke at a Republican rally in Syracuse, New York, Friday, and spoke at length about the prestigious award that had been announced earlier in the day. He said that the U.S., represented by me as your president, should have received the Nobel Peace Prize but didn't, and called it an indelible stain on the country of Norway and those people that made such a disgraceful and embarrassing decision. You're listening to the latest on NBC News Radio.
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1: The state of Florida will not be executing two death row inmates in one day next week. Karen Curtis reports.
10: Governor Ron DeSantis withdrawing the death warrant for 74-year-old William Lee Thompson, canceling his execution scheduled for 6 p.m. on October 13th. His was to be the second of the day. Thompson suffers from heart disease, dementia, and sepsis. He was convicted of the 1976 murder of 23-year-old Sally Ivester in North Miami. The execution of James Robertson is still scheduled for the 13th and will take place at noon. He's sentenced to death for a 2008 murder.
1: Canada's federal government is advancing legislation to prevent people whose lone health condition is mental illness from accessing euthanasia. Lisa Carton has details.
11: People whose sole underlying medical condition is a mental illness are currently barred from accessing medical assistance in dying to end their lives. The ban, scheduled to be lifted in March, has caused a divide on whether to permit this expansion of the program called MAID, or Medical Assistance in Dying. Nearly 96% of MAID deaths involve people whose natural death was considered reasonably foreseeable. That's according to the latest government figures.
1: The famous Radio City Rockettes are gearing up for their 101st season of the Christmas Spectacular. Details from Scott Pringle.
12: It's Christmas time again.
13: The Rockettes are hard at work. Kayla is one of them.
14: We do rehearse a lot. We rehearse for 6 hours a day, 6 days a week, for 6 weeks leading up to the show.
13: Christmas Spectacular director Julie Branham says there are more cameras and new sound technology this year to amplify microphones built into the shoes of the Rockettes.
15: The main part of the music is Carol of the Bells, and their taps are the clapper of the bells, so they are the ones creating the sound through their taps.
13: There are 230 shows lined up, with shows opening November 4th. I'm Scott Pringle.
1: There hasn't been a Powerball jackpot winner since August, when a single ticket holder snagged $1.04 billion. Tonight's jackpot is rolled up to more than half that, with the top prize in tonight's drawing worth $516 million. Lisa Taylor, NBC News Radio.
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16: This is WHOP News. The weather forecast is calling for a high today of 71 degrees in the news this morning. The number of confirmed measles cases in Kentucky is now in the triple digits. The Kentucky Department of Public Health released another update on Friday morning, which shows the number of confirmed cases has jumped from 96 to 104, nine of whom have been hospitalized. The most cases continues to be in Christian County with 44 cases, followed by 25 cases in Trigg County. Of the 104 known cases, 102 of the individuals have not had vaccinations. The latest hurricane is expected to make landfall Friday night, impacting Florida's panhandle, and the National Weather Service in Paducah warns that the storm's remnants will reach Kentucky this weekend. After making landfall, the hurricane's remnants will move north but will swing toward the east, reducing its impact on western Kentucky. Forecaster Rachel Trevino says the remnants will bring rain showers and gusty winds Saturday into Sunday. Rain totals could reach up to 1 inch, and wind gusts will be between 20 to 35 miles per hour. Trevino says the highest rain totals and wind speeds across their service region will likely be in western Kentucky.
17: Wind gusts will be mostly in the 20 to 35 mile an hour range. The best rain chances will be from midday Saturday into Saturday evening. The highest rain totals and gustiest winds will be across west Kentucky, southwest Indiana, extreme southeast Missouri, and extreme southeast Illinois.
16: The Kentucky Black Caucus of local elected officials works to connect black politicians across the state and engage with black voters. And a couple of Christian County officials were recently appointed as leaders in the organization. Oak Grove City Council member Isaiah Spencer was elected to serve as the caucus's vice president, and Christian County Fiscal Court District 1 magistrate Magdalene Ferguson was elected to serve on the caucus's board of directors. Spencer says serving as the vice president of the caucus is an opportunity to spotlight Oak Grove and western Kentucky, while a majority of those in the caucus represents parts of eastern Kentucky.
18: Well, I think it's a great opportunity to recognize, let Oak Grove get recognized, because Oak Grove is small, and then after that vision showing that they're recognizing Oak Grove, you know, a little city. Not too many little cities get recognized throughout the state. And then I'd be proud to represent us western position. But the president, he's in the eastern position, and I'm on the only one out in the western position.
16: Ferguson says she cares deeply about the community she serves and looks forward to connecting with and learning from other black officials who are passionate about serving their communities.
19: I have passion for everything that I do, and I want to make sure that it's making a difference for all of us, our whole city, county, however they want to put it. But I'm grateful to be chosen, because that is who I am. And I want to be with leaders who care about where they're from and what they do, and so we can continue. I can learn from them, and they can learn from me.
16: While school is out for fall break, young artists in Christian County work to make downtown Hopkinsville just a little more colorful in the Pennaroyal Arts Council's fall mural camp, and on Friday they unveiled what they have been working on. This is the first mural camp that Education Coordinator Bree Smith has been a part of. After she joined the Arts Council in August, she said Christian County is home to some talented young artists, and it was fun to watch the mural come to life.
20: I mean, I just think they're so talented. They were so amazing. And really watching them all week long has just, it's been really fun. This is my first mural camp that I've gotten to be a part of since working at the Alhambra. And we have a lot of talented kids here in this town. And Miss G is absolutely talented. I mean, she just did it like a champ. So it's been great.
16: It just got easier for developers in Hopkinsville to apply for building permits and licenses after the city of Hopkinsville launched a platform allowing people to apply for those documents online. A According to a news release, developers can now complete many steps of the process, such as submitting applications, uploading documents, paying fees, scheduling inspections, and monitoring the status of their applications online. The applications and instructions on how to use the online portal are available at hoptown.org/building code. Former Kentucky Auditor Mike Harmon is sharing plans to run for Secretary of State. The Republican candidate says he is the only person with a conservative track record who is seeking the office next year. Harmon was elected state auditor in 2015 after spending 13 years as a member of the Kentucky House. The other Republicans who are running for Kentucky's Secretary of State are attorney and Army vet Jack Whitfield and former Jefferson County Clerk Brad Halsclaw. The primary is set for May 18th of next year. Eligible Kentucky residents can get a free voter ID card ahead of next month's midterm election. Anyone who is a registered voter and does not have another form of accepted ID, like a Kentucky driver's license, can qualify. The voter cards are available at all 35 driver licensing regional offices and pop-up driver licensing events. Proof of identity, a Social Security card, and proof of Kentucky residency will be needed to get the card. And Republican State Representative Michael Meredith is looking to pass reforms for Kentucky's county jail system. Meredith has presented a proposal that would encourage regional jails and change how counties are reimbursed for housing state inmates. The lawmaker says counties cannot keep taking on the growing cost of running jails without cutting other services. The Kentucky Association of Counties reports local government spent over $170 million to operate jails in 2025, about a 76% increase from 6 years prior. And you've been listening to news on WHOP at 611.
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22: Here's your WHOP Weather Center forecast. Highs level off around 69 today under overcast skies with thunderstorms likely. East winds 8 to 15 miles an hour. Thunderstorms likely. Tonight, lows dip down to about 57, overcast. Slight chance of rain showers. Tomorrow, high temperatures reach up to 76, overcast. That's the forecast. I'm meteorologist Megan Mulford for 98.7 Light FM. Currently 63.
23: 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National Hockey League tonight, Nashville at Ottawa, puck drops at 6 o'clock. That is a sports update. I'm Jeff Sisk.
24: Sad news from the NFL. Hall of Fame coach and player Mike Ditka has passed away. The legend won the Bears' only Super Bowl as head coach. He was NFL Rookie of the Year as tight end and 1963 NFL champion. Philadelphia shorthanded for their London game against the Jags. Eagles have ruled out Saquon Barkley. Wide receiver Devontae Smith also out with a hamstring injury. And they're missing new starting center Drew Kendall with a knee injury. Ravens will start Tyler Huntley at quarterback Sunday night against the Falcons. Lamar Jackson is out. ALDS decisive game five tonight. White Sox at the Guardians. Cleveland throws right-hander Gavin Williams. Sox counter with right-hander Sean Burke. Winner faces the Rays in the ALCS starting on Monday. NLDS game one tomorrow. Dodgers at the Brewers. In college football, 18th-ranked Iowa wins at Washington 41-24. And number 8 BYU on home turf over Iowa State 24-10. That's sports. I'm Trey Bender.
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1: When we get a frost, forage crops such as Sudan grass, sorghum, and sorghum Sudan grass hybrids will build up a toxic gas called prussic acid, which is poisonous to cattle and sheep. Signs include staggering, labored breathing, spasms, and foaming at the mouth. They can die within an hour if not treated. There are steps you can take to prevent it. If you haven't had a frost yet, avoid grazing on nights when there's a chance for frost because the toxin will develop in the plant within hours. Rebecca Vitito is an extension field agronomist at Iowa State University. She also recommends not grazing any wilted plants or new regrowth coming from those plants.
5: When it's developing that new regrowth is going to have really high potential levels of that prussic acid. We want people to wait to graze until that new growth is at least 18 to 20 inches or 24 to 30 inches for like sorghum sedan grass. Now, sometimes in the fall, like in Iowa, you know, if it's not that tall, you know, once we have that light frost, I don't expect those warm season annuals to grow a whole lot more.
1: Your next option is to stop grazing the forage and harvest it to feed later.
5: You know, if you were to mow it and let it dry, those forages should be safe to feed within 5 to 6 days after being dried. So that would be one potential option there. You could also chop it for silage. And then if we wait the proper time, usually we want to delay feeding that silage for at least 8 weeks after ensiling. That's also going to greatly reduce that risk.
1: I'm Jody Henke. Learn more about prussic acid and frosty forages at agriculture.com.

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Currently in Hopkinsville on the Dean Cambridge Buttermilk Road, it is 62 degrees at 626. On this day in history, in 1845, the United States Naval Academy opened in Annapolis, Maryland, beginning a new chapter in American military education. In the year 1911, an uprising in China helped spark the revolution that ultimately ended thousands of years of imperial rule. On the international stage, October 10, 1970 marked Fiji's independence from Great Britain. And in 1973, Vice President Spiro Agnew resigned amid a political scandal. In sports history, in 1920, Cleveland's baseball team defeated Brooklyn

0: in the World Series, featuring the first Grand Slam in World Series history. 4 years later, the Washington Senators captured their only World Series championship while based in the nation's capital. And here's a birthday worth celebrating. NFL legend Brett Favre was born on October 10, 1969. The Hall of Fame quarterback became one of football's most recognizable names.
1: Well, howdy folks, I'm the Bowman, and welcome to this week's Outdoor Adventures. We are in Kentucky Spire season through December the 15th, where it is illegal to burn anything between the hours of 6 a.m. and 6 p.m. within 150 feet of any woodland or brushland, and we'll be right back on Outdoor Adventures after this message. 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Let's take a look at the Kentucky Field Calendar for October the 11th through October 17th, 2026. October 12th is Indigenous Peoples Day and Columbus Day. October 17th is the opening day of early muzzleloader two-day season for deer, and that ends on the 18th. That's why it's 2 days. The Clifton Bow Ramp in Woodford County is back open, and it's better than ever. And recently, the Green River Dam Ramp at the Old Dam opened up after a ramp extension. And Cavern Lake has a brand new krill limit for black bass, and it includes largemouth, smallmouth, Kentucky spotted bass. 10-day daily limit on black bass, singularly or combined of all those species. Black bass, only 5 of the 10 can be above 12 inches. And smallmouth bass, there's an 18-inch minimum size limit. The Kentucky Department of Fish and Wildlife wants you to squeal on pigs, report those sightings of wild pigs or damage done by pigs, and you can do that on the app. And you can get it at the App Store or Google Play or squealpigs.com or at fw.ky.gov/wildpigs. Did you know that Kentucky has a new state dog? Well, it's the Treen Walker Coonhound. Thanks to State Senator Robin Webb, she filed that bill. That's pretty cool. And the Kentucky Department of Fish and Wildlife encourages you to take more does this season, and there are many changes to the bag limits that allows you to do so. Make sure you look at fw.ky.gov for those changes. And if you've not subscribed to the Kentucky Field Magazine, you need to do so. It is a wonderful publication full of great articles on how to and where to go. It's also got great pictures in it, and you can do so right there where you buy your hunting license at fw.ky.gov. And anytime you go field, make sure you take a little Walmart or Dollar General bag and pick up some of the trash others have left behind. It's time the trash gets out of here. I am the Bowman. My time's up on this week's Outdoor Adventures. I gotta go. Thank you. See you. Bye.
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0: This is WHOP News. I'm Jason Knight. The weather forecast is calling for a high today of 71 degrees in the news this morning. The number of confirmed measles cases in Kentucky is now in the triple digits. The Kentucky Department of Public Health released another update on Friday morning, which shows the number of confirmed cases has jumped from 96 to 104, 9 of whom have been hospitalized. The most cases continues to be in Christian County with 44 cases, followed by 25 cases in Trigg County. Of the 104 known cases, 102 of the individuals have not had vaccinations. The latest hurricane was expected to make landfall Friday night, impacting Florida's panhandle, and the National Weather Service in Paducah warns that the storm's remnants will reach Kentucky this weekend. After making landfall, the hurricane's remnants will move north, but will swing toward the east, reducing its impact on western Kentucky. Forecaster Rachel Trevino says the remnants will bring rain showers and gusty winds Saturday into Sunday. Rain totals could reach up to 1 inch, and wind gusts will be between 20 to 35 miles per hour. Trevino says the highest rain totals and wind speeds across their service region will likely be in western Kentucky.
4: Wind gusts will be mostly in the 20 to 35 mile an hour range. The best rain chances will be from midday Saturday into Saturday evening. The highest rain totals and gustiest winds will be across West Kentucky, Southwest Indiana, extreme Southeast Missouri, and extreme Southeast Illinois.
0: The Kentucky Black Caucus of local elected officials works to connect black politicians across the state and engage with black voters. And a couple of Christian County officials were recently appointed as leaders in the organization. Oak Grove City Council member Isaiah Spencer was elected to serve as the caucus's vice president, and Christian County Fiscal Court District 1 Magistrate Magdalene Ferguson was elected to serve on the caucus's board of directors. Spencer says serving as the vice president of the caucus is an opportunity to spotlight Oak Grove and Western Kentucky, while a majority of those in the caucus represents parts of Eastern Kentucky.
5: Well, I think it's a great opportunity to recognize, let Oak Grove get recognized, because Oak Grove is small, and then after that vision showing that they're recognizing Oak Grove, you know, a little city. Not too many little cities get recognized throughout the state. And then I'd be proud to represent us Western position. But the president, he's in the Eastern position, and I'm on the only one out in the Western position.
0: Ferguson says she cares deeply about the community she serves and looks forward to connecting with and learning from other black officials who are passionate about serving their communities.
6: I have passion for everything that I do, and I want to make sure that it's making a difference for all of us, our whole city, county, however they want to put it. But I'm grateful to be chosen because that is who I am. And I want to be with leaders who care about where they're from and what they do. And so we can continue. I can learn from them and they can learn from me.
0: While school was out for fall break, young artists in Christian County worked to make downtown Hopkinsville just a little more colorful in the Pennyroyal Arts Council's fall mural camp. And on Friday, they unveiled what they have been working on. The camp included 12 students, and they painted a mural on the side of Hudson's Antique Depot and more facing Clay Street. This is the first mural camp that Education Coordinator Bree Smith has been a part of after she joined the Arts Council in August. She said Christian County is home to some talented young artists, and it was fun to watch the mural come to life.
7: I mean, I just think they're so talented. They were so amazing. And really watching them all week long has just, it's been really fun. This is my first mural camp that I've gotten to be a part of since working at the Alhambra. And we have a lot of talented kids here in this town. And Miss G is absolutely talented. I mean, she just did it like a champ. So it's been great.
0: Coming up today, showers and possibly a thunderstorm, high near 71 degrees. It is now time for KNN at 6:35.
8: It's going to be a wet weekend, Kentucky, but that's not going to stop us from talking sports, right? Hey, I'm Scott Fitzgerald. Let's talk football. Let's talk nearly 49,000 inside L&N Stadium last night in Louisville as the Louisville Cardinals opened a new chapter with the rivalry against Florida State.
9: And now Isaac Brown hits the gas pedal. He can scoop with home run speed. 97 yards for Isaac Brown.
8: Running back Isaac Brown delivered a record-setting performance, rushing for a career-high 235 yards and two touchdowns, including that one you heard there, 97 yards, the longest in program history. The Cardinals rallied past Florida State 44-20. Louisville erases a 14-point deficit, outscoring the Noles 44-6 the rest of the way. Head coach Jeff Brohm.
10: I thought we had a great week of practice. Did we adjust things up? Yeah, we did. When things aren't going the way you want, you got to tweak some things. That's my responsibility. The goal was to get with the defense and help them, assist them as much as I can, help them put a plan together. It's simple, but yet it has enough ability to get aggressive, to strike, and allow our guys to play, but also not give up big plays.
8: The Kentucky Wildcats look for another signature SEC win tonight as they host 10th-ranked LSU. First-year head coach Will Stein has Kentucky off to a 4-1 start. The Tigers also coming in at 4-1 under Lane Kiffin with one of the nation's top offenses and defenses, but Kiffin recognized Kentucky brings something special on the defensive side of the ball as well.
11: I actually think there's a lot of similarities to the Kentucky defenses of the past, where they're really sound, they don't do a lot of stuff, a lot of zone, which was a staple of a lot of Stoops defenses until they had a lot of injuries the last 2 years. I see a lot of similarities there, actually.
8: And the Bengals are off to Miami to take on the Dolphins, where Ja'Marr Chase and T. Higgins are listed as questionable. And it's going to be a wet one at Keeneland today. It's the $750,000 Grade 1 Queen Elizabeth II Challenge Cup. Lester is your 2-1 morning line favorite. Have a great weekend, Kentucky. I'm Scott Fitzgerald.
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8: This is Scott Fitzgerald. Let me tell you something. 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
14: WHOP Weather Center forecast. Highs of will off around 69 today under overcast skies with thunderstorms likely. East winds 8 to 15 miles an hour. Thunderstorms likely. Tonight, lows dip down to about 57, overcast. Slight chance of rain showers. Tomorrow, high temperatures reach up to 76, overcast. That's the forecast. I'm meteorologist Megan Mulford for 98.7 Light FM. Currently 63.
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17: 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National Hockey League tonight, Nashville at Ottawa, puck drops at 6 o'clock. That is a sports update. I'm Jeff Sisk.
18: Sad news from the NFL. Hall of Fame coach and player Mike Ditka has passed away. The legend won the Bears' only Super Bowl as head coach. He was NFL Rookie of the Year as tight end and 1963 NFL champion. Philadelphia shorthanded for their London game against the Jags. Eagles have ruled out Saquon Barkley. Wide receiver Devontae Smith also out with a hamstring injury. And they're missing new starting center Drew Kendall with a knee injury. Ravens will start Tyler Huntley at quarterback Sunday night against the Falcons. Lamar Jackson is out. ALDS decisive game five tonight. White Sox at the Guardians. Cleveland throws right-hander Gavin Williams. Sox counter with right-hander Sean Burke. Winner faces the Rays in the ALCS starting on Monday. NLDS game one tomorrow. Dodgers at the Brewers. In college football, 18th-ranked Iowa wins at Washington 41-24. And number 8 BYU on home turf over Iowa State 24-10. That's sports. I'm Trey Bender.
19: This is Kentucky Farm Bureau's across Kentucky. Last year, the grassroots members of Farm Bureau offered almost 900 resolutions. KFB Vice President Shane Wiseman expects no less this year.
20: I honestly expect to see somewhere around the same, maybe a little more. Data centers is the big discussion right now. There's more talk about that than anything, seems like. And then here lately, I've been getting a lot of resolutions on beef with all the issues going on with beef.
19: Wiseman says there are lots of issues facing farmers and rural residents.
20: Oh, there's still plenty of things going on out there. You know, farmland transition is always a big topic, well, always will be, I feel like, from here on out for a while. But as far as solar, I kind of think the data centers have kind of overshadowed the solar. I do feel that way.
19: Wiseman is chair of the State Resolution Committee. They'll meet later this year and review proposals from all across the Commonwealth. This is
21: a Bloomberg Money Minute. Casual dining chains have been trying to focus on value to draw in more diners as consumers pull back on non-essentials like eating out. And Chili's has been on a hot streak. The chain, owned by Brinker International, has won over diners with value deals like the Triple Dipper.
22: The Triple Dipper, only at Chili's, lets you build your perfect basket of three Chili's favorites.
23: Over time, it's been growing. So about 3 years ago, I think we had the first kind of viral event with the Triple Dipper with that cheese pull.
21: Brinker CEO Kevin Hochman recently spoke with Bloomberg TV.
23: People want to get back out and have a third place and come together.
21: Brinker also owns Maggiano's, which has struggled but represents only a small percentage of sales. Meanwhile, rival Darden recently reported a same-store sales miss for both its Olive Garden and Longhorn Steakhouse chains. Now it's testing new items and bringing back a popular promotion.
24: Olive Garden's never-ending pasta bowl is back.
21: Olive Garden has also faced tougher comparisons with last year when it launched a promotion for 1 million free deliveries. Gina Cervetti, Bloomberg Radio.
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0: 62 degrees in Hopkinsville at 6:45. The latest hurricane is bearing down on the Gulf Coast, prompting mandatory evacuations across parts of Florida's Panhandle and Alabama. The Category 3 storm threatens damaging winds, danger storm surge, flooding, and possible tornadoes. Forecasters warn the storm's effects could extend inland into Tennessee and other parts of the southeast. Offshore energy production has also been disrupted, raising concerns about further increases in fuel prices. Meanwhile, increasing living costs remain a major concern for voters ahead of next month's midterm elections. A new national poll finds widespread dissatisfaction with the cost of food, gasoline, housing, and other essentials, including among some Republican voters. The economy is shaping up to be a central issue in closely watched congressional races. President Donald Trump has launched a new White House inquiry into Federal Reserve Governor Lisa Cook, renewing his effort to remove her over allegations involving mortgage applications. Cook's legal team disputes the basis for her removal, while critics warn the investigation could threaten the independence of the nation's central bank. In Kentucky, election preparations are underway ahead of the November 3rd general election. Jefferson County officials plan to offer drive-through voting at the Kentucky Expo Center, giving voters another option during the early voting period and on Election Day. Several competitive state and local races are drawing attention as candidates debate education funding, economic development, and the cost of living. And in Tennessee, a fatal shooting at the entrance of a federal courthouse in Nashville is under investigation. Police say a man armed with a gun and a knife was shot by a security officer after an apparent confrontation. Authorities have not established a motive.
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3: Here's your WHOP Weather Center forecast. Highs will level off around 69 today, under overcast skies with thunderstorms likely. East winds 8 to 15 miles an hour. Thunderstorms likely. Tonight, lows dip down to about 57, overcast. Slight chance of rain showers. Tomorrow, high temperatures reach up to 76, overcast. That's the forecast. I'm meteorologist Megan Mulford for 98.7 Light FM. Currently, 63. 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

0: 6:49 at WHOP as the Early Bird Show continues right here on 98.7 Light FM. It looks like Kentucky farmers are getting some relief during the fall harvest as state and federal actions ease restrictions on red dyed diesel fuel, helping producers manage increasing fuel cost. A new initiative is also encouraging Kentucky communities to incorporate agriculture into local planning, connecting more residents with farming and food production. Meanwhile, Kentucky Proud is expanding its reach with a new merchandise licensing program, promoting the state's agricultural brand. And turning to sports, the Wildcats are back home tonight for a major SEC showdown. Kentucky hosts 10th-ranked LSU at Kroger Field with kickoff set for 7 Eastern time.
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1: A healthy chicken is alert and active with a good appetite. If you have a bird that's not gaining weight, seems to have a lack of energy, and looks pale, it might have a bad case of worms. Donna Carver is an extension poultry veterinarian at North Carolina State University. She recommends taking a feces sample to your veterinarian, who can identify the parasite and recommend treatment. Unfortunately, there's only one drug that's approved for use in chickens, and it only takes care of roundworms. This means if it's not roundworms, you'll have to use a drug that's labeled for another food animal. Generally, these products aren't harmful to poultry, but the issue is knowing how long the drugs stay in their system. Carver says it's a food safety concern for humans that eat the eggs and meat.
4: If you've got a laying chicken and she has all those developing follicles in her at any one time and you treat her, how many of those follicles actually absorb some of that drug? And how long would it take for her to ovulate all of those follicles before you could be sure that none of them would have any of the drug?
1: Carver says probably the best time for worming is when egg production drops off and the hens are about to start molting.
4: I would suggest that before you start seeing feather loss, but you start seeing decreasing numbers in eggs, you could treat then, and you could cook the eggs and feed them to your animals or whatever you wanted to do, but just don't eat the eggs until after the molt.
1: Carver says some parasitic infections can be prevented and some can't. Good sanitary practices and keeping chickens in a sunny, dry area will reduce the risk of infection. Learn more about chicken parasites at livingthecountrylife.com. I'll see you in the country.
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16: This is the Kentucky News Network.
17: Kentucky is over the century mark in measles cases. 104 now, to be precise, with 7 new cases reported in Laurel County Thursday.
18: The majority of those cases are in individuals that are unvaccinated.
17: Laurel County Health Department Director Tyler Caldwell to WKYT. He wants to educate the community on how safe the vaccine is with a 97% effective preventive rate. Governor Andy Beshear didn't mince words in his latest Team Kentucky update on the number of cases.
19: Something that we had basically cured through a vaccine until this administration came along. Woefully unqualified leader that has done more harm to public health apparatus in not just the federal government, but across the country.
17: That speech was before the newest 7 cases were reported. There have been no known public exposures at this time. From hospitals and schools to roads and job sites, millions of dollars are on the way to Eastern Kentucky communities.
20: More than $22 million announced Friday for projects across Eastern Kentucky during the SOAR Summit in Corbin. Governor Andy Beshear and Congressman Hal Rogers say the money comes through the Abandoned Mine Lands Economic Revitalization Program. The funding will support health care, education, tourism, infrastructure, and economic development projects in several counties, including Johnson, Leslie, Laurel, and Pike. Supporters say the investments are designed to strengthen communities, create jobs, and expand opportunities across the region. I'm Sean Gallagher.
17: And a pair of alleged meth dealers are captured in Lee County. Deputies captured Jack Keller and William McIntosh at a traffic stop Thursday. The initial stop was for broken taillights. The deputies reportedly found needles in the cab and the bed of the truck, and then finding meth, a gun, ammo, and baggies inside. Both are in the Three Forks Regional Jail. I'm Lee Mowen.
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0: Coming up on 7 o'clock on WHOP, President Donald Trump says Russia has agreed to supply diesel to help ease fuel costs as energy prices remain elevated and tensions with Iran continue. On Wall Street, stocks closed higher with the Dow, NASDAQ, and S&P 500 all posting gains. Investors are watching next week's inflation data and major bank earnings. The White House is forming a new task force to address artificial intelligence safety while supporting continued innovation. Internationally, a South African jurist has won the Nobel Peace Prize for her work defending human rights and international justice. And in New York, protests followed the shooting of a man by a federal immigration agent. His young child was unharmed. This is WHOP and WHOP HD1, Hopkinsville, Clarksville, Fort Campbell.
3: NBC News Radio, I'm Lisa Taylor. Isaias has weakened to a post-tropical cyclone after making landfall as a Category 2 hurricane along the western Florida panhandle. In its final advisory on Isaias, the National Hurricane Center said the storm was still packing 35-mile-per-hour winds as it moved across Alabama. That's where Gulf Shores resident Vic DiFiore says he's learned a lot from the decades he's spent living in hurricane-prone areas.
12: You know, you can't do a whole lot about, you know, if you have a lot of damage there. You know, you can protect yourself as best you can. But if the storm gets real bad, you know, you just have to hope the insurance pays for it and goes from there.
3: Heavy rainfall and flash flooding risks continue across the region. At last check, well over 800,000 customers were without power across parts of Florida, Alabama, and Georgia. It's unclear if an upcoming military execution by firing squad will be live streamed. On Thursday, Pentagon Chief Pete Hegseth said the execution of Nidal Hassan will be shown to the public. An accompanying report said the Defense Department would live stream it. On Friday, President Trump told reporters it hasn't been determined yet if Hassan's execution will be live streamed. It comes after several Republican lawmakers questioned the appropriateness of making the execution public. The former Army doctor killed 12 soldiers and one civilian in November 2009 at Fort Hood in Texas. You look like you love. Country music star Ella Langley canceled her Dandelion Tour concert in Tulsa, Oklahoma Friday over security concerns. A BOK Center spokesperson says a bomb threat was made. Fans looking forward to the sold-out show were left disappointed, but understanding.
13: Yeah, I've been looking forward to it for a couple months now and just very sad now, but it's okay.
24: We had a countdown and everything.
13: We did. We did do that. Yeah.
3: A police official say they now believe the threat was not credible. Langley posted on Instagram apologizing and saying she knows how much the concert meant to her fans. You're listening to the latest on NBC News Radio.
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3: New York State prosecutors don't want to end their prosecution of the health insurance CEO killer just because Luigi Mangione pleaded guilty to federal charges. Andrew Whitman reports.
26: Mangione was supposed to stand trial in Manhattan State Court this fall, but that was permanently postponed after his guilty plea on federal stalking charges. In new filings Friday, state prosecutors argued that Mangione is charged with different crimes, so his federal plea shouldn't interfere with a state trial.
3: Football Hall of Famer Mike Ditka has passed away at the age of 86. Matt Mattinson has details.
27: His family announced the news Friday. Ditka coached the Chicago Bears when they won Super Bowl 20. As a player, he was drafted 5th overall by the Bears in the 1961 NFL Draft. He also played for the Philadelphia Eagles and Dallas Cowboys and went on to become the first tight end to be inducted into the Pro Football Hall of Fame. In a statement, his family said, quote, "While the world knew Mike as a Hall of Fame football player, legendary coach, and leader of the Chicago Bears Super Bowl 20 championship team, we knew him as the heart of our family." I'm at Mattinson.
3: President Trump is slamming the leadership of New York Governor Kathy Hochul. Details from Jim Forbes.
1: Speaking at a rally in Syracuse Friday night alongside Republican candidate for governor Bruce Blakeman, Trump said Democrats created the affordability problems facing the nation. Trump also shouted out former heavyweight champion Mike Tyson, who traveled to the rally to be with Trump. Hochul is running for another term.
3: If you get an ugly sweater under the tree this Christmas, don't blame Santa, blame AI. Rory O'Neill has the story.
2: More than a third of holiday shoppers say they will use artificial intelligence to find items on their gift lists. That's more than double what it was just last year. The YouGov survey also found that shoppers are leaning into AI to make sure they get the lowest prices and best deals. About half of the Gen Zers and millennials who took part in the survey expect that they'll be shopping on Black Friday or Cyber Monday.
3: Lisa Taylor, NBC News Radio.
4: Here's your WHOP Weather Center forecast. Overcast skies today with thunderstorms likely. Highs level off around 69, easterly winds 8 to 15 miles an hour. Overcast skies tonight, thunderstorms likely. Lows dip down to about 57. Slight chance of rain showers tomorrow. Daytime highs approaching 76. Cloudy skies expected. That's the forecast. I'm meteorologist Megan Mulford for 98.7 Light FM. Currently 63.
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31: 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Hire a stretch limo to take you to the airport. Sure, a grand gesture is memorable and will make for a fabulous story to tell friends and family, but it's the little, quiet things that make a big difference. Show some interest. One of the biggest and most easily preventable mistakes that grooms make is displaying indifference. So be attentive. Steal a few moments alone with your bride right after the ceremony and at the reception. My love note for today, nothing will get more brownie points from a bride than a touch of romance from her groom.
0: The Florida Department of Health has been hearing from the public on a proposed rule change that removes four childhood vaccines, including chickenpox and hepatitis B, from the list of required school shots. Many doctors disagree.
11: The American College of Physicians knows of no scientific study that indicates that any of these vaccines are harmful or ineffective.
0: Florida's Surgeon General, Dr. Joseph Lupedo, admits the decision is not about science.
14: That cannot supersede the right of a parent to make a decision about what's best for their child. Period.
0: Canada is moving to bar mental illness as the lone reason for people to get access to euthanasia. There's currently a ban on that in Canada, but it's due to expire in March. There's a bill winding its way now through Canada's legislature. Health Update. I'm Sarah Lee Kessler.
4: Here's your WHOP Weather Center forecast. Overcast skies today with thunderstorms likely. Highs level off around 69. Easterly winds 8 to 15 miles an hour. Overcast skies tonight, thunderstorms likely. Lows dip down to about 57. Slight chance of rain showers tomorrow. Daytime highs approaching 76. Cloudy skies expected. That's the forecast. I'm meteorologist Megan Mulford for 98.7 Light FM. Currently 63.
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0: Taking a look at the area forecast for Hopkinsville and the Pennerile region of West Kentucky. The remnants of the latest hurricane are expected to bring widespread rain to the region this afternoon and overnight. Forecasters are calling for a 70 to 100% chance of rain, mainly across western Kentucky, southeastern Illinois, and southwestern Indiana. Rainfall totals could reach around an inch, with the highest amounts expected in western Kentucky. A few isolated areas could see locally higher totals. Rain chances decrease after tonight, but a 20 to 40% chance of showers returns on Wednesday and Thursday. For 5 decades, the Trigg County Country Ham Festival has been a tradition in Cadiz, celebrating the community's agricultural heritage and hometown spirit. Actually, the festival began in 1977, organized by a county extension agent, and has grown from a downtown gathering into a major regional attraction. Over the years, favorites like the Country Ham Contest, live music, carnival rides, and the famous giant ham biscuit have drawn thousands of visitors. This weekend, Cadiz celebrates the festival's 50th anniversary, honoring 5 decades of food, fun, and community pride. Meanwhile, the National League pennant is on the line, and a familiar battle takes center stage this Sunday. The Milwaukee Brewers host the two-time defending champion Los Angeles Dodgers for Game 1 of the National League Championship Series. It is a highly anticipated rematch of last year's thrilling NLCS. Top-seeded Milwaukee punched their ticket by taking down San Diego, while the powerhouse Dodgers eliminated the Braves to keep their quest for a third straight title alive. Don't miss a single pitch. The action starts on Sunday, broadcasting live on Fox and FS1.
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0: This is WHOP News. I'm Jason Knight. The weather forecast is calling for a high today of 71 degrees. In the news this morning, the number of confirmed measles cases in Kentucky is now in the triple digits. The Kentucky Department of Public Health released another update on Friday morning, which shows the number of confirmed cases has jumped from 96 to 104, nine of whom have been hospitalized. The most cases continue to be in Christian County, with 44 cases, followed by 25 cases in Trigg County. Of the 104 known cases, 102 of the individuals have not had vaccinations. The latest hurricane was expected to make landfall Friday night, impacting Florida's panhandle, and the National Weather Service in Paducah warns that the storm's remnants will reach Kentucky this weekend. After making landfall, the hurricane's remnants will move north, but will swing toward the east, reducing its impact on western Kentucky. Forecaster Rachel Trevino says the remnants will bring rain showers and gusty winds Saturday into Sunday. Rain totals could reach up to 1 inch, and wind gusts will be between 20 to 35 miles per hour. Trevino says the highest rain totals and wind speeds across their service region will likely be in western Kentucky.
2: Wind gusts will be mostly in the 20 to 35 mile an hour range. The best rain chances will be from midday Saturday into Saturday evening. The highest rain totals and gustiest winds will be across West Kentucky, Southwest Indiana, extreme Southeast Missouri, and extreme Southeast Illinois.
0: The Kentucky Black Caucus of local elected officials works to connect black politicians across the state and engage with black voters, and a couple of Christian County officials were recently appointed as leaders in the organization. Oak Grove City Council member Isaiah Spencer was elected to serve as the caucus's vice president, and Christian County Fiscal Court District 1 Magistrate Magdalene Ferguson was elected to serve on the caucus's board of directors. Spencer says serving as the vice president of the caucus is an opportunity to spotlight Oak Grove and western Kentucky, while a majority of those in the caucus represent parts of eastern Kentucky.
3: Well, I'm thinking that it's a great opportunity to recognize, let Oak Grove get recognized, because Oak Grove is small, and then after that vision showing that they're recognizing Oak Grove, you know, a little city. Not too many little cities get recognized throughout the state. And then I'd be proud to represent us western position. The president, he's in the eastern position, and I'm on the only one out in the western position.
0: Ferguson says she cares deeply about the community she serves and looks forward to connecting with and learning from other Black officials who are passionate about serving their communities.
4: I have passion for everything that I do, and I want to make sure that it's making a difference for all of us. All of us, our whole city, county, however they want to put it. But I'm grateful to be chosen because that is who I am. And I want to be with leaders who care about where they're from and what they do. And so we can continue. I can learn from them and they can learn from me.
0: WHOP time is 7:19.
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6: 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And former Kentucky Auditor Mike Harmon is sharing plans to run for Secretary of State. The Republican candidate says he is the only person with a conservative track record who is seeking the office next year. Harmon was elected state auditor in 2015 after spending 13 years as a member of the Kentucky House. The primary is set for May 18th of next year. And eligible Kentucky residents can get a free voter ID card ahead of next month's midterm election. 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The voter cards are available at all 35 driver licensing regional offices and pop-up driver licensing events. Proof of identity, a Social Security card, and proof of Kentucky residency will be needed to get the card. And you've been listening to news on WHOP at 7:25.
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0: year-old Mary Rose Weatherwax of Oak Grove will be 12 noon Monday at Dogwood Funerals and Cremations of Hopkinsville. Burial will follow in Kentucky Veterans Cemetery West. Visitation is from 10 a.m. until the service hour. Dogwood Funerals and Cremations of Hopkinsville is in charge of the arrangements. Funeral services for 65-year-old Charlie Croft of Crofton will be Monday, October 12th at 1 p.m. at Huggert Beard and Giles Funeral Home. Burial will follow in Riverside Cemetery. Huggert Beard and Giles Funeral Home is in charge of the arrangements. Visitation will be Sunday from 2 until 5 p.m. at the funeral home. Funeral services for 77-year-old Marlene Bourne of Hopkinsville and formerly of Cadiz will be Sunday, October 11th at 2 p.m. at Goodwin Funeral Home in Cadiz. Burial will follow in East End Cemetery in Cadiz. Visitation will be at Goodwin Funeral Home on Sunday from 1 until 2 p.m. And funeral services for 92-year-old Gracie Jean Allen of Hopkinsville will be Tuesday, October 13th at 1 p.m. at Goodwin Funeral Home in Cadiz. Burial will follow in Ancestral Haven Memorial Garden in Hopkinsville. Visitation will be at Goodwin Funeral Home on Monday from 4 until 7 p.m. And you can find our obituary information on our website at light987whop.com. 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Coming up today, showers and possibly a thunderstorm, high near 71 degrees. Currently in Hopkinsville, it is 62 degrees at 729.
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4: Kentucky's measles outbreak has now grown to 104 cases, the state's highest count since 1991. Nine people have been hospitalized, and nearly every case involves someone unvaccinated or with an unknown vaccination history. More than $22 million is headed to Eastern Kentucky communities. Sean Gallagher has more in this report.
5: More than $22 million announced Friday for projects across Eastern Kentucky during the SOAR Summit in Corbin. Governor Andy Beshear and Congressman Hal Rogers say the money comes through the Abandoned Mine Lands Economic Revitalization Program. The funding will support health care, education, tourism, infrastructure, and economic development projects in several counties, including Johnson, Leslie, Laurel, and Pike. Supporters say the investments are designed to strengthen communities, create jobs, and expand opportunities across the region. I'm Sean Gallagher.
4: The remnants of Isa Eus will bring rain and gusty winds across Kentucky today. Locally, higher rainfall amounts are going to be possible across central and eastern Kentucky. Wind gusts may exceed 40 miles an hour along the higher terrain areas near the Virginia border. Severe storms, however, are not expected. And despite the rain and wind, so far, the Kentucky-LSU game is happening. Lee Mowen has more.
6: As of Saturday morning, the game at Kroger Field tonight against the LSU Tigers is still on for now. That's despite the remnants of Hurricane Isa Eus moving up and bringing potential heavy rain and winds to Lexington. UK Athletics say they're closely monitoring the weather conditions before the 7 o'clock kickoff, promising announcements if a decision is made. We learned the halftime drone show has been postponed to a future game, and the catwalk could possibly move inside the Nutter Fieldhouse. I'm Lee Mowen.
4: And I'm Scott Hooper.
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17: Let's talk football. Let's talk nearly 49,000 inside L&N Stadium last night in Louisville as the Louisville Cardinals open a new chapter with the rivalry against Florida State.
18: And now Isaac Brown hits the gas pedal. He can scoot with home run speed. 97 yards for Isaac Brown.
17: Yeah, running back Isaac Brown delivered a record-setting performance, rushing for a career-high 235 yards and two touchdowns, including that one you heard there, 97 yards, the longest in program history. The Cardinals rallied past Florida State 44-20. Louisville erases a 14-point deficit, outscoring the Noles 44-6 the rest of the way. Head coach Jeff Brohm.
19: I thought we had a great week of practice. Did we adjust things up? Yeah, we did. When things aren't going the way you want, you got to tweak some things. That's my responsibility. The goal was to get with the defense and help them, assist them as much as I can, help them put a plan together. It's simple, but yet it has enough ability to get aggressive, to strike, and allow our guys to play, but also not give up big plays.
17: The Kentucky Wildcats look for another signature SEC win tonight as they host 10th-ranked LSU. First-year head coach Will Stein has Kentucky off to a 4-1 start. The Tigers also coming in at 4-1 under Lane Kiffin with one of the nation's top offenses and defenses, but Kiffin recognized Kentucky brings something special on the defensive side of the ball as well.
20: I actually think there's a lot of similarities to the Kentucky defenses of the past, where they're really sound, they don't do a lot of stuff, a lot of zone, which was a staple of a lot of Stoops defenses until they had a lot of injuries the last 2 years. I see a lot of similarities there, actually.
17: And the Bengals are off to Miami to take on the Dolphins, where Jamar Chase and T. Higgins are listed as questionable. And it's going to be a wet one at Keeneland today. It's the $750,000 Grade 1 Queen Elizabeth II Challenge Cup. Lester is your 2-1 morning line favorite. Have a great weekend, Kentucky. I'm Scott Fitzgerald.
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14: This is Scott Fitzgerald. 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
22: Here's your WHOP Weather Center forecast. Overcast skies today with thunderstorms likely. Highs level off around 69, easterly winds 8 to 15 miles an hour. Overcast skies tonight, thunderstorms likely. Lows dip down to about 57. Slight chance of rain showers tomorrow. Daytime highs approaching 76, cloudy skies expected. That's the forecast. I'm meteorologist Megan Mulford for 98.7 Light FM. Currently 63.
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29: 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I'm Jeff Sisk. The Christian County Tigers came up just short of a victory in their Class 6A District 1 football game Friday night against Henderson County at the Stadium of Champions. The Colonels scored late and then forced an incompletion at the goal line on the last play and defeated the Tigers 37-33. The loss severely hurts Christian County's chances at a home playoff game. Henderson improved to 4-4 overall and 1-0 in district play. Christian County dropped its third straight game to fall to 2-5 overall and 0-1 in the district. Paul Abram ran for 113 yards and 4 touchdowns on 8 carries. His 39-yard touchdown with 5:49 left gave Christian County a 33-30 lead. However, the Tigers were flagged for roughing the kicker on 4th-and-19 on Henderson's next possession. The Colonels took advantage as quarterback Brody Belt connected with Christian Hagen on a 25-yard touchdown pass with 3:44 left. It was a sloppy game for both teams, who combined for 31 penalties and 323 yards. Belt threw for 157 yards and a touchdown. Jack Dalton ran 15 times for 82 yards to lead the Colonels on the ground. Jeremiah Smith ran for 91 yards on 7 carries for Christian County, which ran for 273 yards. De'Asian Harris also had a 4-yard touchdown run for Christian County. The Tigers were without starting quarterback Josiah McCarley, who suffered a concussion against Frederick Douglass and was limited to holder and punting duties. Christian County is at home on October 16th in their second and final district game against McCracken County. Another high school football on Friday night, Franklin County, Tennessee, held host Fort Campbell to 1 yard of offense and crushed the Falcons 37-0. Fort Campbell fell to 2-6 on the year. Meanwhile, Madisonville North Hopkins defeated Apollo 60-14. The University of Louisville football team crushed Florida State 44-20 Friday evening at LNN Stadium. Louisville is now 3-3 on the season, 2-2 in ACC play, was powered by its rushing game, which accounted for 397 yards of the Cards' 537 yards of total offense. Senior quarterback Lincoln Kindholz scored two touchdowns on the ground in the third quarter, allowing the Cards to break away from the Seminoles. Kindholz finished the game 11 of 15 passing for 140 yards. Junior running back Isaac Brown exploded for a 97-yard touchdown, marking the longest play in program history. He tallied a career-high 235 rushing yards and scored two of six Louisville touchdowns, both of which were over 50-yard runs. Louisville improved to 3-3 on the season and 1-2 in the ACC. Cardinals next play Syracuse on October 17th. In other games today, Kentucky plays host to number 10 ranked LSU at 6 p.m. The Wildcats are 4-1 overall and 2-1 in the SEC. LSU enters the game 4-1 and 1-1 in league play. 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That's a check of sports for this Saturday morning. 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
0: Sad news from the NFL. Hall of Fame coach and player Mike Ditka has passed away. The legend won the Bears' only Super Bowl as head coach. He was NFL Rookie of the Year as tight end and 1963 NFL champion. Philadelphia shorthanded for their London game against the Jags. Eagles have ruled out Saquon Barkley. Wide receiver Devontae Smith also out with a hamstring injury. And they're missing new starting center Drew Kendall with a knee injury. Ravens will start Tyler Huntley at quarterback Sunday night against the Falcons. Lamar Jackson is out. ALDS decisive game 5 tonight. White Sox at the Guardians. Cleveland throws right-hander Gavin Williams. Sox counter with right-hander Sean Burke. Winner faces the Rays in the ALCS starting on Monday. NLDS game 1 tomorrow. Dodgers at the Brewers. In college football, 18th-ranked Iowa wins at Washington 41-24. And number 8 BYU on home turf over Iowa State 24-10. That's sports. I'm Trey Bender.
1: Here's your WHOP Weather Center forecast. Overcast skies today with thunderstorms likely. Highs of will off around 69. Easterly winds 8 to 15 miles an hour. Overcast skies tonight, thunderstorms likely. Lows dip down to about 57. Slight chance of rain showers tomorrow. Daytime highs approaching 76. Cloudy skies expected. That's the forecast. I'm meteorologist Megan Mulford for 98.7 Light FM. Currently 63.
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1: 62 degrees in Hopkinsville on the Dink Embry's Buttermilk Road. 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
11: 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Let's take a look at the Kentucky Field Calendar for October the 11th through October 17th, 2026. October 12th is Indigenous Peoples Day and Columbus Day. October 17th is the opening day of early muzzleloader two-day season for deer, and that ends on the 18th. That's why it's 2 days. The Clifton Bow Ramp in Woodford County is back open, and it's better than ever. And recently, the Green River Dam Ramp at the Old Dam opened up after a ramp extension. And Cabrin Lake has a brand new krill limit for black bass, and it includes largemouth, smallmouth, Kentucky spotted bass. 10-day daily limit on black bass, singularly or combined of all those species. Black bass, only 5 of the 10 can be above 12 inches. And smallmouth bass, there's an 18-inch minimum size limit. The Kentucky Department of Fish and Wildlife wants you to squeal on pigs, report those sightings of wild pigs or damage done by pigs, and you can do that on the app. You can get it at the App Store or Google Play or squealpigs.com or at fw.ky.gov/wild pigs. Did you know that Kentucky has a new state dog? Well, it's the Tree and Walker Coonhound. Thanks to State Senator Robin Webb, she filed that bill. That's pretty cool. And the Kentucky Department of Fish and Wildlife encourages you to take more does this season, and there are many changes to the bag limits that allows you to do so. Make sure you look at fw.ky.gov for those changes. And if you've not subscribed to the Kentucky Field Magazine, you need to do so. It is a wonderful publication full of great articles on how to and where to go. It's also got great pictures in it, and you can do so right there where you buy your hunting license at fw.ky.gov. And anytime you go field, make sure you take a little Walmart or Dollar General bag and pick up some of the trash others have left behind. It's time the trash gets out of here. I am the Bowman. My time's up on this week's Outdoor Adventures. I gotta go. Thank you. See you. Bye.
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30: Coming up today, showers and possibly a thunderstorm, high near 71. Tonight, showers and thunderstorms, low around 61. Sunday, mostly cloudy with a high near 74. And coming up on Columbus Day, sunny with a high near 87 degrees. The number of confirmed measles cases in Kentucky is now in the triple digits. The Kentucky Department of Public Health released another update on Friday morning, which shows the number of confirmed cases has jumped from 96 to 104. 9 of whom have been hospitalized. The most cases continues to be in Christian County with 44 cases, followed by 25 cases in Trigg County. Of the 104 known cases, 102 of the individual cases have not had vaccinations. The latest hurricane was expected to make landfall Friday night impacting Florida's panhandle, and the National Weather Service in Paducah warns that the storm's remnants will reach Kentucky this weekend. After making landfall, the hurricane's remnants will move north, but will swing toward the east, reducing its impact on western Kentucky. Forecaster Rachel Trevino says the remnants will bring rain shower and gusty winds Saturday into Sunday. Rain totals could reach up to 1 inch, and wind gusts could be between 20 to 35 miles per hour. Trevino says the highest rain totals and wind speeds across their service region will likely be in western Kentucky.
0: Wind gusts will be mostly in the 20 to 35 mile an hour range. The best rain chances will be from midday Saturday into Saturday evening. The highest rain totals and gustiest winds will be across west Kentucky, southwest Indiana, extreme southeast Missouri, and extreme southeast Illinois.
30: The convicted Fort Hood shooter is scheduled to face a firing squad on December 3rd at Fort Hood, Texas. He was convicted in the 2009 attack that killed 13 people and wounded 32 others. The planned execution has also sparked controversy over a proposal to live stream the event. On the Gulf Coast, the National Shrimp Festival in Gulf Shores, Alabama, has been canceled because of the latest hurricane and forecast for dangerous surf, strong winds, and rain. And Coca-Cola is bringing back a taste in the holidays. Holiday Creamy Vanilla returns to store shelves beginning Monday, October 12th, including a zero-sugar version. In recent sports history, October 7th marked the anniversary of a milestone for Lynette Woodard. In 1985, the Olympic gold medalist became the first woman selected to play for the Harlem Globetrotters, breaking new ground in professional basketball. And football is mourning the loss of Mike Ditka. The Hall of Fame tight end and legendary Chicago Bears coach died Friday at 86. Ditka led Chicago to victory in Super Bowl XX following the Bears' dominant 1985 season. College football has the Kentucky Wildcats back home tonight for a major SEC showdown against 10th-ranked LSU. The 25th-ranked Cats will look to ride the momentum of their dramatic overtime comeback at South Carolina. Kickoff is set for 7 o'clock Eastern at Kroger Field in Lexington, where rainy and windy conditions are in the forecast.
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8: Here's your WHOP Weather Center forecast. Overcast skies today with thunderstorms likely. Highs level off around 69. Easterly winds 8 to 15 miles an hour. Overcast skies tonight, thunderstorms likely. Lows dip down to about 57. Slight chance of rain showers tomorrow. Daytime highs approaching 76. Cloudy skies expected. That's the forecast. I'm meteorologist Megan Mulford for 98.7 Light FM. Currently 60.

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0: Feeling that rhythm. It's DeBarge, the family that sings together, stays together for sure. Cranking up more of those great tunes for you. We do it every single day and all day for sure. So Gnarls Barkley, Joan Jett and the Blackhearts, Brian Setzer, Bon Jovi, it's all coming up in the next 20.
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8: Here's your WHOP Weather Center forecast. Overcast skies today with thunderstorms likely. Highs of will off around 69, easterly winds 8 to 15 miles an hour. Overcast skies tonight, thunderstorms likely. Lows dip down to about 57. Slight chance of rain showers tomorrow. Daytime highs approaching 76, cloudy skies expected. That's the forecast. I'm meteorologist Megan Mulford for 98.7 Light FM. 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

0: From the 80s, Jump, Jive, and Wail, Brian Setzer Orchestra. It's Mark DeRocher. Hey, today, National Walk to a Park Day. What a great day to do that, for sure. Take us with you wherever you go.
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0: You can get her on Taco Bell cups now. That's right. Olivia Rodrigo just found that out. My daughter's so excited. Anyway, Olivia Rodrigo's Drop Dead. It was a former number one song in the country. Got to make room for my friends coming in to play more of the 80s, 90s, and today. Make it a great Saturday.
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5: Here's your WHOP Weather Center forecast. Overcast skies today with thunderstorms likely. Highs level off around 69, easterly winds 8 to 15 miles an hour. Overcast skies tonight, thunderstorms likely. Lows dip down to about 57. Slight chance of rain showers tomorrow. Daytime highs approaching 76, cloudy skies expected. That's the forecast. I'm meteorologist Megan Mulford for 98.7 Light FM. 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
3: The Hopkinsville Division of Parks and Recreation, Military Affairs, the City of Hopkinsville, and Christian Fiscal Court will host the Veterans Honor Parade on Saturday, November 7th at 10 a.m. in downtown Hopkinsville. The parade will honor and recognize the service and sacrifice of local veterans. The approximately half-mile route will begin at the War Memorial Building and travel down Virginia Street before turning left onto 9th Street and concluding at the Christian County Justice Center. All veterans are invited to participate. A float will be available for veterans who prefer to ride rather than walk the parade route. Following the parade, veterans will be recognized during a brief closing ceremony at the Christian County Justice Center. Supporting sponsors for this year's Veterans Honor Parade include VFW Post 1913, VFW Hoptown Auxiliary, Hopkinsville DAV, and the WHOP family of stations. For more information about the Veterans Honor Parade, please contact the Hopkinsville Division of Parks and Recreation at 270-887-4290 or Military Affairs at 270-885-9096.
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10: Here's your WHOP Weather Center forecast. Overcast skies today with thunderstorms likely. Highs level off around 69, easterly winds 8 to 15 miles an hour. Overcast skies tonight, thunderstorms likely. Lows dip down to about 57. Slight chance of rain showers tomorrow. Daytime highs approaching 76, cloudy skies expected. That's the forecast. I'm meteorologist Megan Mulford for 98.7 Light FM. Currently 62.
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0: NSYNC, part of a better mix of today and yesterday. Liz Stark, glad to share a little bit of your Saturday with you. I hope this weekend brings you at least 20 minutes just for you. On the way, go TA and the boss.
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0: A perfect mix of music to keep you company this weekend. Liz Stark, glad to be with you. It's National Handbag Day. 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In fact, sometimes I go through stages where it has to be just a small little clutch, or I want a big, massive handbag, right? 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In fact, sometimes I'll just put the clutches inside the shoulder bag so I have everything that I need. 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
18: Here's your WHOP Weather Center forecast. Overcast skies today with thunderstorms likely. Highs level off around 69. Easterly winds 8 to 15 miles an hour. Overcast skies tonight. Thunderstorms likely. Lows dip down to about 57. Slight chance of rain showers tomorrow. Daytime highs approaching 76. Cloudy skies expected. That's the forecast. I'm meteorologist Megan Mulford for 98.7 Light FM.
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One great hit after another to keep you feeling good while you enjoy your weekend. Liz Stark, I've got OMC coming up. Post Malone, Morgan Wallen, too, right now. Philip Bailey, Phil Collins, Easy Lover.

0: The perfect soundtrack in your Saturday with Post Malone, Morgan Wallen. I had some help, a better mix of today and yesterday still to come. The Human League on the way.
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4: 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All veterans are invited to participate. 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Following the parade, veterans will be recognized during a brief closing ceremony at the Christian County Justice Center. Supporting sponsors for this year's Veterans Honor Parade include VFW Post 1913, VFW Hoptown Auxiliary, Hopkinsville DAV, and the WHOP family of stations. For more information about the Veterans Honor Parade, please contact the Hopkinsville Division of Parks and Recreation at 270-887-4290 or Military Affairs at 270-885-9096.
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10: Here's your WHOP Weather Center forecast. Highs will off around 69 this afternoon under cloudy skies with thunderstorms likely. Northeast winds 10 to 15 miles an hour. Storms likely tonight. Lows level off around 57. Cloudy skies. Slight chance of rain showers tomorrow. High temperatures reach up to 76. Cloudy. That's the forecast. I'm meteorologist Megan Mulford for 98.7 Light FM. Right now, 64.
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0: Mariah Carey, part of a perfect mix of music to keep you company, running errands, maybe getting chores done, maybe getting everyone else in the house to get their chores done. Benson Boone on the way.
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0: one great hit after another all weekend long. Liz Stark, so glad to keep you company. Maybe while you are doing some meal prep for the weeks ahead, I watch people on Reels, on social media, doing their meal prep for the week. And they are so organized, and it all looks so easy. They make it look so very easy. And every single time I try, I feel like I fail. So if you're able to pull that off, more power to you. I know what I'll do. I'll just keep you company with great music, a perfect soundtrack while you're getting that all done today. Coming up, Shawn Mendes.
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15: Here's your WHOP Weather Center forecast. Highs level off around 69 this afternoon under cloudy skies with thunderstorms likely. Northeast winds 10 to 15 miles an hour. Storms likely tonight. Lows level off around 57, cloudy skies. Slight chance of rain showers tomorrow. High temperatures reach up to 76, cloudy. That's the forecast. I'm meteorologist Megan Mulford for 98.7 Light FM. Right now, 64.
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0: live action, know and love from yesterday. More of today's hits, too, with Jason Derulo and Don Henley coming up.
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2: 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The parade will honor and recognize the service and sacrifice of local veterans. The approximately half-mile route will begin at the War Memorial Building and travel down Virginia Street before turning left onto 9th Street and concluding at the Christian County Justice Center. All veterans are invited to participate. A float will be available for veterans who prefer to ride rather than walk the parade route. Following the parade, veterans will be recognized during a brief closing ceremony at the Christian County Justice Center. Supporting sponsors for this year's Veterans Honor Parade include VFW Post 1913, VFW Hoptown Auxiliary, Hopkinsville DAV, and the WHOP family of stations. For more information about the Veterans Honor Parade, please contact the Hopkinsville Division of Parks and Recreation at 270-887-4290 or Military Affairs at 270-885-9096.
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9: Here's your WHOP Weather Center forecast. Highs level off around 69 this afternoon, under cloudy skies with thunderstorms likely. Northeast winds 10 to 15 miles an hour. Storms likely tonight. Lows level off around 57. Cloudy skies. Slight chance of rain showers tomorrow. High temperatures reach up to 76. Cloudy. That's the forecast. I'm meteorologist Megan Mulford for 98.7 Light FM. Right now, 64.
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0: It's a perfect mix of music in your weekend. Liz Stark, glad to share a little bit of your Saturday with you. And if you're working this weekend, thank you for letting us keep you company. Lady Gaga, Bruno Mars on the way, Elton John coming up too, and Billy Idol.
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0: Lady Gaga, Bruno Mars, Die With a Smile, part of a better mix of music in your weekend. Liz Stark, glad to be with you. And in case you missed it, this week there is a new viral trend going around involving Dr. Pepper. Apparently, people are treating this soda, this pop, like it's a sauce. It is going on everything from like chicken wings to pizza. Some people even like dipping their French fries in Dr. Pepper. They kind of get soggy. It is not the same as doing that with a Frosty. I am actually going to try some of these recipes. If you haven't seen them, you got to Google it. Definitely try. Tell me what you think. Coming up, Walk the Moon.
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15: Here's your WHOP Weather Center forecast. Highs will level off around 69 this afternoon under cloudy skies with thunderstorms likely. Northeast winds 10 to 15 miles an hour. Storms likely tonight. Lows level off around 57, cloudy skies. Slight chance of rain showers. Tomorrow, high temperatures reach up to 76. Cloudy. That's the forecast. I'm meteorologist Megan Mulford for 98.7 Light FM. Right now, 61.
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0: Mr. Know-It-All, that is Teddy Swims, part of a better mix of today and yesterday with Celine Dion and Matthew Wilder, coming up.
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10: Here's your WHOP Weather Center forecast. Highs of low off around 69 this afternoon, under cloudy skies with thunderstorms likely. Northeast winds 10 to 15 miles an hour. Storms likely tonight, lows level off around 57, cloudy skies. Slight chance of rain showers tomorrow, high temperatures reach up to 76, cloudy. That's the forecast. I'm meteorologist Megan Mulford for 98.7 Light FM. Right now, it's 63 degrees.
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0: 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Liz Stark with the Jets on the way. 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

0: 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Liz Stark, glad to be with you. 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
13: Here's your WHOP Weather Center forecast. Highs will level off around 69 this afternoon under cloudy skies with thunderstorms likely. Northeast winds 10 to 15 miles an hour. Storms likely tonight. Lows level off around 57. Cloudy skies. Slight chance of rain showers tomorrow. High temperatures reach up to 76. Cloudy. That's the forecast. I'm meteorologist Megan Mulford for 98.7 Light FM. 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

0: tonight.
1: 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Liz Stark, so glad to share a little bit of your Saturday with you. Don't spend that paycheck all in one place this weekend. Coming up, Paula Abdul and Bruno Mars.
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5: The Hopkinsville Division of Parks and Recreation, Military Affairs, the City of Hopkinsville, and Christian Fiscal Court will host the Veterans Honor Parade on Saturday, November 7th at 10 a.m. in downtown Hopkinsville. The parade will honor and recognize the service and sacrifice of local veterans. The approximately half-mile route will begin at the War Memorial Building and travel down Virginia Street before turning left onto 9th Street and concluding at the Christian County Justice Center. All veterans are invited to participate. A float will be available for veterans who prefer to ride rather than walk the parade route. Following the parade, veterans will be recognized during a brief closing ceremony at the Christian County Justice Center. Supporting sponsors for this year's Veterans Honor Parade include VFW Post 1913, VFW Hoptown Auxiliary, Hopkinsville DAV, and the WHOP family of stations. For more information about the Veterans Honor Parade, please contact the Hopkinsville Division of Parks and Recreation at 270-887-4290 or Military Affairs at 270-885-9096.
6: 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I'm Dr. Alistair Thorns. 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We've got just what you need.
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11: Here's your WHOP Weather Center forecast. Highs will fall off around 69 this afternoon under overcast skies with thunderstorms likely. Winds out of the northeast, 10 to 15 miles an hour. Cloudy skies expected again. Tonight, chance of thunderstorms. Lows dip down to about 58. Cloudy skies tomorrow. Chance for showers. Daytime highs approaching 76. That's the forecast. I'm meteorologist Megan Mulford for 98.7 Light FM. Currently, it's 66 degrees.
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0: 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Liz Stark, glad to share a little bit of your Saturday with you. Maybe getting some chores done, maybe deciding it's time to change the air filter, or maybe vacuum that top shelf, or maybe go ahead, just turn that dryer back on because you don't want to fold those clothes right now. Coming up, Matchbox 20.
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14: Here's your WHOP Weather Center forecast. Highs will fall off around 69 this afternoon under overcast skies with thunderstorms likely. Winds out of the northeast, 10 to 15 miles an hour. Cloudy skies expected again tonight. Chance of thunderstorms. Lows dip down to about 58. Cloudy skies tomorrow. Chance for showers. Daytime highs approaching 76. That's the forecast. I'm meteorologist Megan Mulford for 98.7 Light FM. Currently, it's 66 degrees.
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0: It's one of those songs over the course of rock and roll history that has been a hit a few different times. First by Diana Ross and the Supremes back in the 60s. Then in the late 60s by a great group name, Vanilla Fudge. And then a big hit again in the 80s, Kim Wilde, You Keep Me Hanging On. I'm Steve. Hang on. More great music coming up.
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5: Here's your WHOP Weather Center forecast. Highs of will off around 69 this afternoon under overcast skies with thunderstorms likely. Winds out of the northeast, 10 to 15 miles an hour. Cloudy skies expected again. Tonight, chance of thunderstorms. Lows dip down to about 58. Cloudy skies tomorrow, chance for showers. Daytime highs approaching 76. That's the forecast. I'm meteorologist Megan Mulford for 98.7 Light FM. Currently, it's 66 degrees.
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0: That's Tonic, and If You Could Only See. This is Steve. Hope you're having a good weekend. Thanks for letting us be a part of it. Duncan Sheik, Barely Breathing, coming up. Sad to hear of his passing recently. Gone too soon, but the music lives on. Also coming up, Denise Williams. Let's hear it for the boy next.
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0: 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That's Olivia Dean. It's Steve. Thanks for hanging out today. Black Eyed Peas coming up.
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16: Here's your WHOP Weather Center forecast. Highs will fall off around 69 this afternoon under overcast skies with thunderstorms likely. Winds out of the northeast, 10 to 15 miles an hour. Cloudy skies expected again tonight. Chance of thunderstorms. Lows dip down to about 58. Cloudy skies tomorrow. Chance for showers. Daytime highs approaching 76. That's the forecast. I'm meteorologist Megan Mulford for 98.7 Light FM. 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

Best mix of music all weekend long, 80s and 90s to today. My name's Steve. Thanks for letting us be a part of your weekend. Here's Sia and Unstoppable.

0: Ella Langley has spent 24 weeks at number one. She got dropped down to number two. Taylor Swift's new song, Patient Zero, is at number one. But Taylor's knocked Ella out of number one before a couple of times during her run at number one. So chances are she'll be back at number one maybe next week. Coming up, it's Aha! Next.
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6: The Hopkinsville Division of Parks and Recreation, Military Affairs, the City of Hopkinsville, and Christian Fiscal Court will host the Veterans Honor Parade on Saturday, November 7th at 10 a.m. in downtown Hopkinsville. The parade will honor and recognize the service and sacrifice of local veterans. The approximately half-mile route will begin at the War Memorial Building and travel down Virginia Street before turning left onto 9th Street and concluding at the Christian County Justice Center. All veterans are invited to participate. A float will be available for veterans who prefer to ride rather than walk the parade route. Following the parade, veterans will be recognized during a brief closing ceremony at the Christian County Justice Center. Supporting sponsors for this year's Veterans Honor Parade include VFW Post 1913, VFW Hoptown Auxiliary, Hopkinsville DAV, and the WHOP family of stations. For more information about the Veterans Honor Parade, please contact the Hopkinsville Division of Parks and Recreation at 270-887-4290 or Military Affairs at 270-885-9096.
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11: Here's your WHOP Weather Center forecast. Highs level off around 69 this afternoon under overcast skies with thunderstorms likely. Winds out of the northeast, 10 to 15 miles an hour. Cloudy skies expected again. Tonight, chance of thunderstorms. Lows dip down to about 58. Cloudy skies tomorrow. Chance for showers. Daytime highs approaching 76. That's the forecast. I'm meteorologist Megan Mulford for 98.7 Light FM. 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

0: It's Justin Bieber. Sorry, not sorry. Sorry you were offended by my words, which were taken out of context. Coming up, more great music, Neon Trees with Everybody Talks, right after Blind Melon, No Rain. Love the B-Girl song. Coming up next.
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0: So the story is Stevie Nicks heard Prince's song Little Red Corvette and was inspired to write that song, Stand Back. And Prince helps out on that song, playing keyboards. Stevie Nicks, Stand Back, Steve Cassidy, more music, Stand Back. I don't know how big this thing's going to get. It's Pharrell next.
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19: Here's your WHOP Weather Center forecast. Highs will off around 69 this afternoon under overcast skies with thunderstorms likely. Winds out of the northeast, 10 to 15 miles an hour. Cloudy skies expected again tonight. Chance of thunderstorms. Lows dip down to about 58. Cloudy skies tomorrow. Chance for showers. Daytime highs approaching 76. That's the forecast. I'm meteorologist Megan Mulford for 98.7 Light FM. 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
1: 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Getting the Big Blue Nation ready for Kentucky football. 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
2: We have quite a history with LSU in the stadium. Kentucky erased the ghosts of 2002 with an unforgettable triple overtime upset 5 years later, when the Tigers were on top of the college football world. Fast forward 20 years, and the Cats have a chance to seal another signature win on what promises to be a wild night in Kroger Field. Welcome in to C2K, not in our normal spot that we would typically be in. We're actually inside in the Wildcat Den, and that's simply because of Mother Nature. She had other thoughts and other plans for today, and so instead of being outside of Gate 4 with the people, we're not really sure how many people are out there exactly. But
3: struggling. They're coming in, though.
2: They're coming in. Yeah. I mean, probably late around. Drivers, I think, but we are inside just to be able to protect our equipment. So we are on our Facebook Live. So we want to say hello to all those folks who are watching live and able to see us inside the Wildcat Den. Again, apologies. This is not our normal spot, but we just need to be protected from the elements. So not an ideal start to what is going to be a really big game tonight.
3: Well, you kind of hope that the elements will help Kentucky. Let's be honest. We're both 4-1 coming into this matchup. LSU is ranked 10. They may have more firepower than us. You hope that we can use the elements to our advantage. Hopefully, it's more of a ground game attack. We kind of limit the possessions. We have the availability to kind of limit the game and dictate it to where it helps us. And that's really kind of how I look at it. But I am an internal optimist at that point.
2: We
3: as
2: all
3: well.
2: Know where I stand on that. So,
3: yeah, exactly.
2: I
3: mean, you're 12-0 college football playoffs.
2: Absolutely, every year.
4: I don't like the elements. I'm the opposite. I want them to be able to pass the ball. They have a quarterback that has thrown 7 interceptions with 8 touchdowns, who had more interceptions than he had touchdowns before they played McNeese State. I don't want it to rain. We know they can run the ball. We struggle right now to stop the run, even though a lot of it's been to quarterback runs.
3: Especially with the injuries as well.
4: With the injuries, they have a quarterback that can run. I want this rain to stop. I want them to be able to run Lane Kiffin's offense, let him go out here and try to throw the ball and do what we've done best on defense this year, create turnovers. We can do that. If it rains and it becomes a run fest, yeah, we can still create fumbles, but we've been really good at getting the ball out the air, too.
2: Tell us about 2007. I mentioned that right as we opened and got the thing going. That was wild.
4: Turnovers were wild. I was on that team.
2: Yep.
4: Travard Lindley had a great interception that turned it around. It was a physical game. It was a beautiful day. You need that to happen, right? This is not – I don't think there's a gap. Right, being honest, there's a gap, but it's not as big as people think it is. This team has played very well all year, and I'm going to say it now, I'm going to say it again later. We're going to have to get pressure, right? We have not had the sacks we needed, but what people don't know is we lead the SEC in pressures. We're just not finishing.
3: Yeah,
4: that's all it is. We're getting to the quarterback. We just got to finish. So I don't want it to rain. I need it to be dry. I want him to think he can sit back and throw it and let our guys go.
3: Well, and the fans affected the outcome of that game in 2007, hoping to have the same effect today with the Power K. We obviously have all these fun things going on. The fans will be here. A little bit of rain, a late arrival, but talk about that. I mean, talk about how much the fans affected the outcome of that game, allowed you guys to kind of get back in it and have hope the entire time.
4: Oh, man, it was insane. As you know, the whole We Believe song that you'd like to give us.
3: We Believe.
4: give me
2: that
4: heck about.
2: That was interesting. Yeah.
4: You know, the fans were crazy, and I'll never forget, like, being in the Wildcat Den and being over there to that left side in the stadium, and you could feel everyone rocking and jumping, and it just being like, it was different than coming into the Holden Tate. I think that screwed y'all over because y'all didn't really get to feel it the entire time. So you could feel it in this building when you're coming in here. It's like, oh my gosh. And you walk out that door and it's a longer walk. You're just like, oh, okay.
3: It's
4: here we
3: so
4: go.
3: Funny you mentioned them because I mean, I feel like the average fan doesn't know where the old holding cell used to be under the stands on the visitor side as well. You got to feel it. Now we're kind of pushed away. We walk in with that Morgan Wallen kind of walk out that we have, but Yeah, I mean, it affects your mentality. It affects your kind of psyche going into that game, doesn't
2: it? Well, and that particular game was no different than what we're seeing today, which is it was during Keeneland, so you have this opportunity to be able to have all the Kentucky fun all day long doing all the things, and then it's a night game. It's under the lights. It goes to overtime. I mean, you know, that was one of those things that there's not a soul that's coming to this game tonight that doesn't remember that game. If they were alive and they were watching football, they remember that game, and they fully understand what happened that night.
4: Oh, everyone does. And, you know, the amount of people that rush the field, the amount of people that come up and said something to me throughout the week and whatnot, just talking about those moments, like, oh, my gosh, I remember that. I remember that was the night I met my wife.
2: So, no,
3: wow.
4: That was the first time I met my wife was during that game.
3: You were holding that one back. We didn't know that.
2: Wait, how does that happen? You're playing ball and you meet, like.
3: You met her on the field?
4: Rush the field.
2: Stop it.
4: Yeah. I'm just going to leave it at that.
2: Emily rushes the field and comes up to you.
4: And I met her brother and her sister afterwards at their house, because obviously we were all going out to have a good time. And that's when I first met her sister and brother sitting on the couch. They looked at me like, and
2: that's wild.
4: So, yeah, that was the first.
3: How did you hold that for this long?
2: That is a nugget that you should have been telling us a long time ago.
4: Yeah, I think I dropped it at the right time. No. So I love you, Emily.
2: That was a good drop. That's a great story. Like, your kids need to know that. Like, I hope you tell them. But they won't appreciate it right now.
4: I tell them to tell their teacher all the time. I say, tell your teacher that story.
2: That's so great. Well, plenty to talk about. Of course, we're going to rehash our road trip last week and how much fun that game was and what a big game that was. Really great environment. A big road win again for the Cats. They clearly know what they're doing and are getting it done on the road. We're going to have a Wildcat chat. We've got one of our honorary captains will be here with us as well. And then, of course, we'll hear from J-Bat. That's going to happen on the other side of the break. You're listening to the Countdown to Kickoff show driven by Jack Burford Chevrolet on the UK Sports Network.
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8: Minchie calls for the ball. All out blitz. Baxter picks it up. He throws. Caught!
9: Yes!
8: Kentucky wins!
9: Yes!
8: Willie Rodriguez caught it wide open at the back line of the end zone. C.J. Baxter with a great blitz pickup to give Minchie time. Kentucky 35. South Carolina 34 in overtime.
10: Kenny Minchie, Will Stein. Wow. Wow.
8: A Minchie miracle in South Carolina.
11: How about that? By the way, I think it's because I was the only female in the booth. Why was I the only one that you could hear screaming in the booth? I wasn't the only one, by the way. Everybody else was, too. But I'm like, okay, well, there you have it. Joining us now, Athletic Director Jay Batt. That was a good time.
12: Indeed it was. Happy game day, gang.
11: Happy game day. So, great road trip. Again, this team never down. Or may get down, but never out. My goodness. Yeah. What is it about this team that they've just got this in them?
12: You know, I think I've talked a lot about the fact that in today's college athletics, authentic leadership is so important. Mm. And I would tell you that I think the authentic leadership of Coach Stein, his staff, and then the guys on the field, like that they really, you can tell they're playing for each other. They're flying around. They're sacrificing. You know, that play, that's a microcosm, right, of, you know, Kenny's directing, he's pulling one over, you got to pick him up. Like, that's what they're supposed to do. You can say, hey, he's doing his job, got it, whatever. That's selfless. He's stepping in, taking the block, picking it up so that we can win the ball game. That's when you've got something special. And that authentic leadership on the field, on the sideline, the way that coaches organizing that. You know, and I think part of what's really special, Listen, gang, like the preparation that goes into that moment, right? You guys were on the field. You know, Coach made that decision 2 weeks ago, right? Like that he's thought through that eventuality, made the intelligent, intentional thought to say, hey, as a leader, I'm ready to make this call because I've already done the work. And that is, I think, what we should all be really encouraged by.
11: It was incredible.
5: No, it's fun. And just kind of piggyback off of what you said, I think it is so hard to find players in this era of college football with the NIL and the transfer portal, guys that can go out there and play for one another. It's just not seen anymore. Obviously, when we played, it was a little different. You sign your scholarship check on National Signing Day, whatever. You're locked in for four or five years.
9: You're married.
5: Exactly. Today, it's a year contract. That's all it is. But to have Kenny Minchie really kind of rely on his guys and to trust them.
12: Trusted them, that's right.
5: And to be like, hey, guys, my offensive lineman, my five guys, I know you need to slide to the left. CJ, hey, man, get my hot right here. This is your guy.
12: Yep.
5: And they all do it. They trust Kenny. He trusts his players. The trust is what really kind of jumps off the page for me.
12: I agree.
9: I got to give Stein a shout out, man. When you seen that halftime, when we watched the uncut, you even saw like that youth and that energy. They hit us in the jaw. But you know what? We get the ball.
5: Yeah.
9: There was no fear. There was no, like, oh, my gosh, timidness. Right. There was none of it. It was, what's up?
5: Yeah.
9: Are we going to respond? They hit us in the jaw. And that's the perfect language for these kids nowadays, right? I absolutely love the energy he brings. And you see them feeding off of it. And it's exactly what happened. We came out in the second half, and we punched them right in the mouth.
11: About connection. It's about connection.
12: For sure.
11: Right?
12: For sure.
11: He's done such a great job there. Speaking of connection, boy, has the BBN connected with the Power K.
12: It's been fun.
11: Oh, my gosh. And I really what I want to ask you about is, I mean, you know, there's so much that's going on. I mean, we're all repping it and today as well, too. But I think that just speaks to the power of this brand.
12: For
11: that
12: sure.
11: People would get this behind an old school logo like this has got to be so powerful for you.
12: It's been awesome. You know, I think part of what's been so fun, you know, to pull one of these off, right, where you do a special uniform, throwback uniform, it's everybody, right? The project started months ago with our partners at Nike, designing it, pulling it off, delivering it, and it's a full head-to-toe. I mean, you saw the guys walk in, the sweatsuits, the whole bit, and then to get the retail product put together, you know, just to even to the guys that are painting the field, right? I mean, it's every detail to do it well. We always talk about in staff meetings, hey, we're good with full-speed mistakes. Well, this one, we got a full-speed hit it just right. And it's been fun. You know, Big Blue Nation, like they always do, has responded so well. And anytime we can hearken back to some of our great memories, our tradition, our history, anytime you think about looking forward, you're always really well advised to have a peek back at where you came from and what helped you build it. And this program is built on that era, on the players, the moments that the Power K represents, and it's been cool.
11: It's awesome to see. These guys put this retro jersey on. Logan put this on earlier, this retro helmet. These are the real deal that were in games once upon a time. I mean, I think that's what I've just seen so fun. The fans have wanted this for so long, so for that to be delivered, I just find it so fun. And for it to be a game like this night, I mean, couldn't have come together any
12: better. Homecoming as well.
11: Oh,
12: I mean,
11: man,
12: you know, listen, like, I think there's a whole bunch of Lexington doubles being played today. You know, the Keeneland and LSU getting, game day today happening. We've got, to be fair, we've been around the tailgates. We've been all the way to the RV lot. Our people are undaunted now.
5: Oh, yeah.
12: They are out there in
11: there,
12: blowing and rain. Now, listen, I think we've all know that God loves the Wildcats, so this thing's going to clear up.
11: Sure.
12: We're going to have, friendly skies and following seas or whatever the saying is that we'll be ready to go by kickoff. But, no, I'm super proud of BBN. Responded great on the Power K, but just stepping in here today. This is a big moment, a great opportunity. I know the guys are going to play loose and fly around.
11: Second SEC sellout at home. I mean, that again even speaks to, what fans are really buying into and believing with this program.
12: For sure, and it's a lot about the belief part of this thing. And, you know, Coach is doing a great job of pushing and helping drive the guys forward, but they're leading this team. And Logan, you said it, like, when they have that trust, it matters. And I think you're seeing it on the field. And you know, Big Blue Nation is our separator. It's our difference maker. I've said it a bunch. The way they're responding, listen, it was unbelievable. You guys were there. I think it was the third quarter. We had a blue-white going in somebody else's stadium. Now,
10: They got a little booed out at some point, but I was so proud of our fans for getting it going. Man. That was awesome.
5: And it's authentic. You talk about the trust. It's very easy to kind of see the fake hype from different programs across the country. This isn't fake, man.
10: No,
5: I mean, we've got the highest ticket price of any game today. And by the way, Alabama and Georgia are playing at
11: 7:30. Can you believe that? Yeah. Is that wild?
5: So that just kind of speaks volumes to not only these fans, to you, to these players, to this coaching staff. They have instilled that we have the ability to win, and we have the trust in the fans, man. It's super fun to see, man.
10: I think the other thing that's been, you know, I've really, since I've been here, I think we're on day like 71 or something.
5: You're not counting them down.
10: No.
5: Are you?
10: I'm counting up. We gotta go.
5: Good.
10: We gotta
5: go.
10: Part of what has struck me is just how much the Cats matter to the state. Mm. How much it matters for today. That's a real reflection today. Whether it's how our tickets are going, the fact we're sold out, the fact people came from every corner of the state to be here, Eastern Kentucky, Western, doesn't matter. They're here. It's pretty awesome. And you know, the energy in Lexington this whole week has been amazing.
11: It has.
10: And I think you've got the combination of a great brand and a great experience in Keelan. We saw each other out there. Tag that up with a game day here, like. We catch pretty special.
11: Well, I think that's where LSU will circle that because they know how fun it is as well. Mm-hmm. So there's some LSU fans that are, they want to get in on this too. They know what it's what we're all about around here, so they know what's going
5: on. There were too many LSU fans at Keelan yesterday, I'll be honest with you.
10: There should have been some sort of a gate there.
5: Yeah. We needed a barrier or something.
11: I can understand. So before we let you go, though, I don't think I can't let it go without being said that when Mother Nature does rear her head in a situation like this, there is so much collaboration that's happening behind the scenes.
10: Sure.
11: Amongst your team, just to make sure that you're following the weather to the very second. I mean, I think that there is so much that people don't know about what's involved in that, to make sure that every I is dotted, T is crossed, so that the weather doesn't become a huge enough factor that people don't still come here and have a great time.
10: You know, we want everybody to be here. We want them to be safe. And it's a complete university effort, a complete citywide effort, right? Everything from, hey, how are we planning for all the eventualities with the police and traffic? That's everybody from campus police to our facilities folks to, you know, we've got a campus meteorologist who's been terrific. Every time we need an update down to the hour or the minute, he's on it. And it's been terrific. We've got, I think we don't give him enough shout out, our ground staff, our facilities guys, our maintenance guys and gals that work on our campus, but particularly in athletics, they're tremendous. And, you know, we did a walk today of every corner of the stadium. They had it super prepared. They were coming back through. They've got squeegees. They've got blowers. They're going to be ready to make it as easy and fun as possible for our fans to be here. We've got we're loaded up on people and food and everything else. We're ready for a big night.
11: We can't wait. Well, we're excited. Thank you, as always, for joining us on a super busy game day for you. I know, but we always love listening to you and hearing from you, and glad having you. So thanks for being with us.
10: Thanks, guys. Go Cats.
5: That's it.
11: All right. We got plenty more coming up. We're going to hear these guys break down a couple of plays from last week, and plenty more coming up. You're listening to the Countdown to Kickoff Show, driven by Jack Burford Chevrolet. 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
20: Yeah, just like you said, we got to play better all four quarters. And so that's something that we're working on every single day, how we start practice, playing fast, and then finishing it all the way through. And I definitely want to see us play a complete game on Saturday. I think that's vital to our success, especially versus these guys.
11: All right, so that's Will Stein talking about playing better in both halves. Guys, we've talked about it over and over and over again. We said even last week, we got to get off to a fast start. We go down 17-0. That's certainly not the start we were after and what we were looking for, and yet we were able to kind of dig ourselves out of that hole. Just can't do that against an LSU team tonight. And so, I would ask you guys, it's such a hard question or a hard thing to answer, but how do you guard against it? How do you get off to that fast start, understanding we cannot dig another hole?
5: Offensively, it's very simple, and it's something that everybody that's going to watch the game tonight knows. We have to win first and second down.
11: Yeah.
5: We are last in the SEC on third down conversions. We're at about 24% right now. We are, I can go and pick it up. I have it in my notes, but we have terrible percentage. So it's all about winning first and second downs. We've talked about it. We win the middle eight. Going into halftime and coming out of halftime, we have been money. But you said it. To your credit, we cannot get down 17-0 versus an LSU team. Lane Kiffin and this offense is going to thrive if they are up three scores. We are not going to be able to get that back. So today, C.J. Baxter, Patterson, Kenny Minchie, these tight ends, Nick Anderson, we're getting D.J. Miller back today.
11: He was looking good, yeah.
5: We have to use all of our weapons and win first and second downs. I'm not saying that we have to run the ball on first and second down. I think that being multiple is something that we've used to our advantage. Joe Sloan obviously loves to do that. We love these bubble screens, these little quick passes, these intermediate passes, but we have to stay ahead of the chains because when we're in third and long, we have struggled all year long.
11: I keep going back to like what happened defensively against Alabama, which is such a quick start. The defense really smacked Alabama in the mouth and got us. We got to have that same kind of start tonight.
21: We have to have that start. And the same goes for our defense on third down. We're the worst on third down in defense in the SEC. We're in the very bottom in the nation on third down. We've just done a really great job of causing turnovers. And to start fast, though, we have to do what we've done at the very beginning of the year. Like, we have to get off the field on third down. We can't have bad mistakes. We can't have bad eyes to start, and we're having to readjust. Like, hey, stay in your gap. It's like they're trying to do too much at the start of the game. Like, the touchdowns against South Carolina, I broke one down on all 22. The one I'm going to talk about, it's just bad eyes. We're trying to do someone else's job. Be where you're supposed to be. Because in the second half, all of a sudden, we flip it around, right? Still giving up chunk play, still not getting off the field on third down. But when we're where we need to be at, we create the turnovers. We're causing fumbles. We're getting interceptions. We're getting the pressures. But when we're not following our keys, we're not doing what it's called, that's when we're getting ourselves in a hole, going down 17 points.
5: So how much harder is that today when we look at this availability report and we see we have five guys on the defense out? Obviously, Antoine Smith, Alex Afari, Jaden Smith. I mean, we can go down the line. But who do you rely on to really lead this defense? Obviously, Jay Bateman and his schematics and everything. But who is the guy on the field that's really going to lead this defense to get off the field on third downs?
21: truthfully, honestly, and this is not a shot at anyone, the main guys that have made a lot of big plays are still in this game.
0: Yeah.
21: When you look at it, Sam Green, who's been a turnover machine, right? Grant Godfrey, who's been all in the backfield. Jordan and our safety. Ty and our safeties, like Tyrion Nichols, who covered really well against South Carolina, right? He had a couple of chances to get interceptions.

0: Like, oh my gosh, this is physical on both sides. So we're going to have to start fast. Lane Kiffin's going to try to hang 80 on us if he can, because he struggles against us, and he's going to want to get us going, because if they get a first down, it's going to be tempo.
1: He hates coming into Lexington. He's spending too much time at the hot yoga spots.
0: way too much time.
1: Yeah.
2: So did he go? Do we know if he went?
1: Oh, he went this morning. Yeah, there's a picture posted.
2: Is there?
1: Uh-huh. And I'll be honest with you, that's my studio. I go to Sterling Hot Yoga, shout out, but I wasn't there this morning.
0: Bougie.
2: I wish you would have been.
1: No.
2: Had you been there this morning?
1: Well, because I was getting notes ready. I was worried about a game.
2: How would that have gone down if you had been there this morning with Lane Kiffin doing yoga? How would that have gone down?
1: I would love to say that I would, like, you know, roll my weights over, like, in his mat, or, like, throw some sweat on him or something. But I'll be completely honest with you. I would let him do his thing. But it's the pictures afterwards with all the little girls that really just irks me to death, dude. Get in and get out. What are we doing?
2: You got a game, bro.
1: I agree.
0: But again, to that, right, as a player, as a Kentucky fan, and as a Kentucky football player, that should piss you off. Because you're thinking, oh, you really don't think we're...
1: He doesn't care.
0: You don't care. Like, oh, you... All right, and people say all the time, don't, you shouldn't, it's the next game. No, BS. Like, you have a head coach that went to a yoga studio before he plays you. That is a slap in the face as a player.
2: Never mind the fact that that's just part of his normal daily ritual. We don't care.
0: Don't care.
2: I would have loved for you all to have been in yoga together.
1: We would have been sweating all over.
2: I would have loved.
1: We're big hefties, though.
2: I would have loved that. Yeah. That would have been too fun. So, okay, to your point, though, too, Logan, LSU is holding opponents to just 26% on third down. And it's not just a third down problem for Kentucky, right? It's a first and second down problem.
1: Yeah, and it's a second half problem, let's be honest. So we have proven to be a second half team. We come out of halftime, we make our adjustments, we do very well. We score most of our points in the second half. Versus an LSU team that's only given up one touchdown in the second half all season. These guys are really good at making adjustments as well. So it's going to be a chess match today. It really is. I mean, the first half is really going to be feeling each other out, seeing what they want to play. Jay Bateman, Joe Sloan, they're really going to feel each other out. Coming out of half is where this game is going to be won, hoping that the weather will subside to where we can throw the ball, we can actually implement our entire offense. But if not, it's going to be a ground game. It's going to be. We got three guys that are very capable, Patterson, Barnes, and Baxter, guys that can run the ball. We have one of the best offensive lines in the SEC. I like our chances if it comes to that. But obviously, we would love to have our entire offense going out there and just maintaining the multiple status that we've had up to this point.
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5: Well, I'm expecting them to show up and be really loud and be very excited. 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
6: That's Will Stein talking about BBN showing up. We have absolutely zero doubt, regardless of what Mother Nature is doing outside, that BBN will absolutely be there and be loud at 7 o'clock tonight. But we've got a special guest with us now. He was a two-time All-SEC selection, an All-American, set the all-time sacks record back in 1989. He is a UK Hall of Famer, knows a thing or two about this Power K logo that we keep talking about, and it's Oliver Barnett. Thank you so much for joining us. We appreciate having you here.
7: Thank you. I'm glad to be here.
6: So you came in with gifts, bearing gifts. Well, really not gifts. We consider it a gift.
8: Artifacts, if you will.
6: Artifacts, yeah. That's your helmet you brought in with you.
7: Yeah. Well, my wife had to convince me to bring it in, but now, you
6: wives
7: know, being
6: know.
7: Here.
6: Wife always,
7: and,
6: wives
7: you know,
6: always know.
7: Feeling the vibe in the place, kind of bring a little nostalgia back, I think. With that fifth year thing, I might have one more year left.
8: Yeah, we'd love to have you out there now.
6: Whole bunch of people got
8: Don't
6: that fifth
8: them.
6: Year. This helmet looks incredible. We love it. We've all been kind of gawking over it because, of course, it has the Power K on it, but it's got the face mask is obviously different. It's got the wildcat paws that you had to do some things to get those. Nobody they
7: yes.
6: just hand those out for
7: oh, no,
6: anybody.
7: Yeah. You had to earn them, especially in the SEC.
6: Yeah, you had to earn those. So tell us a little bit about your days as a player earning those paws and what that was like for you.
7: They were great. It was something that we could always look forward to on Mondays before practice. I can give you a little story about when I got a couple of them.
8: Yeah.
6: We love
8: that
6: story.
7: My junior year during we were playing LSU, and I was being interviewed by one of the reporters, and they asked me, you know, how do you think you guys would do? And I blurted out, I'm going to have Tommy Hodson for lunch.
8: Yeah.
7: And Coach Claiborne pulled me to the side. He said, you better play your ass off. Fortunately for me, I got two sacks, a cause fumble, and a couple of tackles for loss. So we came out short on the end, but we made up for it our senior year when they played them here and we beat them.
6: I love that because you get to listen, I got you, coach. No problem.
8: Yeah,
6: I got you.
8: Don't worry,
6: I got you.
8: And are the paws individual plays or are those games? Like you earned a paw throughout the entire game or do you get them for a sack? Or?
7: Yes, you get them for the individual
8: awesome.
7: Achievements that you do. You get sacks, cause fumbles, fumble recoveries, interceptions.
8: Man, I wish we still had that going on. It looks sick. And that entire helmet's
9: brutal.
8: Filled up with it. So that's some great memories for
7: yeah.
8: you.
7: Yeah. Really enjoyed my junior year because I had one side was
8: Ooh.
7: Nothing but cat paws
8: oh,
7: and
8: yeah.
7: K on that. So Tom Kalinowski hooked me up with that one.
8: Little swag.
7: Yeah.
8: Huh?
6: And this helmet's got, you know, you've got the dinks and we see some red or maybe some other colors that are on there. That's a helmet
8: Christy,
6: that's well-lived.
8: I mean, you downplayed
7: oh, yeah.
8: that. Not dinks. Those are
9: dents.
8: Those are battle
9: those
8: are scars right there.
6: They are. You're exactly right. I mean, that's a helmet that has some stories to tell.
9: When you see a bar across a face mask
6: yeah.
9: like that, that's
6: yeah.
9: a dog.
6: So it goes down the middle. So that's
9: yes.
6: the difference, right? right? You see it's going right down the middle.
8: As an offensive lineman, you see the middle bar going across the nose. You're like, hey, can y'all come help me here? Hey, can I get some center help over here, please? I need help with this guy.
6: We'll help.
7: Oh, yeah.
6: Yeah. So you are one of the – there are several of you all that are out there that were able to have your sons play at the University of Kentucky as well. What a special time for you guys. That's really cool.
7: Oh, yeah. It's a very proud moment because, you know, he kind of walked the same walk I walked. He bled on the same field that I bled on, sweated, and, you know, it's not, you know, not unbelievable, but it's just a feeling of pride that you had, so.
6: And these guys know a thing or two about you. Played with his son?
8: Yeah, I played with Elijah, and he was a baller. He was probably the strongest dude in the weight room. It was ridiculous. I've heard stories about you in the weight room as well. Now I heard we could squat the house and power clean the house.
7: Oh, yeah.
8: Elijah was not far behind, believe me. We would see him down the line just squatting 500-600 pounds and, golly, I can't even touch that. So it runs in the family.
7: Well, when he did it, that was my warm-up set.
8: Oh,
9: wow. There it is.
8: Shots fired.
7: I didn't start getting serious until I got into the 600s.
6: He was
7: still, you know, warming up with 500.
8: Good man.
6: By the way, Elijah is here, by the way, and is listening, taking all this in. So.
8: Well, he's a strength and conditioning coach as well. That's what he does for a living now.
7: Yes.
6: And you have some history, too.
9: I have history with him. Yeah. I wasn't actually his counselor, but I worked in CATS with him and seeing him grow and be that guy. And then when I would go in the facility to work out in the morning, I always go over and say, hey, Elijah. And we talk, he always goes, what's up? but then he's over there. I'm like, golly, he's just over here slinging weight. But man, I just want to say, y'all have a great young man. He was a joy to be around. We still follow each other on Strava and still talk to this day. Cool. This was what, 6 years ago now, pushing up? Now you're getting old. Yeah, now. Yeah. What's up, Elijah? And so, you mean, huge shout out to y'all, man. Y'all have a great young man. And it was fun to see him grow. And he never put his head down. Mm-hmm. He always worked. He always came in there. He never had a bad attitude. He was just always about doing his job.
7: Yeah. You know, I never, you know, pushed them to try to, you know, be like me when I play. I just told them to go and do what you want to do, live, you know, your life the way, you know, you want to live it. And it's been perfect. I've always been proud of him, proud of my daughter. You know, she played volleyball in college and everything. So very proud of both of them.
6: Athletic family, to say the least.
8: Well, and personally over here, do you remember your PRs? Do you remember your bench and your squat? Do we have any numbers you can throw around just to make me feel real small?
7: Bench,
9: he knows,
7: was 425, squat 850, power clean 390.
8: Oh,
9: that's squat.
6: Yeah, he remembers. He remembers.
8: 850?
9: Son.
8: I would break.
9: My knees would be very mad at me.
8: God, that's so impressive.
7: Believe me, my knees are telling me too.
6: That's how it is. Well, this has got to mean a lot to you to see the Power K come back. When you're talking about these throwback jerseys, I mean, you wore this jersey. You wore this helmet. You were a part of this logo. This was what you knew about Kentucky. So for that to come back and everybody really embrace it has to mean an awful lot to you.
7: It does. You know, it shows that, you know, Coach Stein appreciated, you know, the time that his father was here. It meant a lot to him. He's prideful of it. And the guys who had the opportunity to wear the Power K during their playing time here, it's, you know, it's rewarding to them knowing that, you know, he was a part of experiencing the time that we were here.
6: Well, he can still go. He looks like he can still go.
9: Well, he said he's ready.
8: He said he's got a fifth year.
6: Did you say that? Yeah.
7: I might make it one play in.
9: And you know, and the crazy thing is,
8: be a sack. That'd be the difference.
9: In today's landscape, we can probably find a judge to make it happen in Kentucky.
6: No question. Well, listen, we just want to say thank you for being here. Thank you for coming back. Thank you for your legacy and for everything that you did for the program. It's all of you guys laying groundwork to get us where we are today. Big game tonight, so we're so glad that you're here. Glad that we can honor you in this way and that you're here with us. And love the help. Thanks for bringing the helmet. Thanks, Mom, for bringing the helmet. That's smart. She knows what she's doing. But thanks for being here.
7: I appreciate it. Thank you guys for having me. You guys are doing a great job.
6: Well, thank you for that. We've got plenty more of the show coming up where you are listening to the Countdown to Kickoff show driven by Jack Burford Chevrolet on the UK Sports Network.
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21: Carolina right back of the line. Snap to Sellers. Handoff straight ahead. And he bounces outside. He goes in untouched. Goldman tried to go up the middle. There was nothing there. And he bounced it out to his left. And it was a massive hole to go in. Standing up. South Carolina leads 13-0.
6: Jabri Coleman with a 4-yard touchdown that made it 14-0. Still in the first. Ricky, that felt like a real gut punch, quite honestly. But tell us what happened on that play.
9: We did what I've been saying all year. Eyes were bad, trying to do too much. And you heard Tom say it was perfect on the play side. Pushed back the offensive line, bottled up. He ran into the back of his offensive lineman. Next thing you know, he squirts out to the left of their offense, the right of our defense. Our edge player, he was there. Next thing you know, he tried to come inside to get in there. He's untouched. Touchdown. You cannot do that. And we talked about that in all 22. We talk about it in our podcast. You were with us. These are things we can't do. And the reason I picked this isn't to be like a negative Nancy, but for us to win this game, for us to get off to a fast start, we can't have that like we did in the first quarter. We have to be where we're supposed to be, because if our edge player is where he needs to be, he's holding that outside edge where we've seen it, where I highlighted Sam Green on the fumble he caused, where he had to hand it off because Sellers can't go outside. Then he falls back in and causes a strip. That's what we have to do. Do your job and good things come to you. Yes, when you freestyle, sometimes it works, because we hit on that also in all 22 when Jaden Smith did that, where he came inside and made the tackle. But when it doesn't work, it leads to touchdowns. And especially for us, a team that's been struggling to start off fast, we can't afford that against this team, an LSU team who gets a first down, a big play. Lane Kiffin's known for it. They sprint to the line of scrimmage. They get you offside. They get you tired to where you can't sub. We can't go 17 down. We can't go 14 down, especially when we do it to ourselves, because we're not playing Kentucky football. We're wanting to be the star. We're wanting to go make a play that's not meant for us.
8: Well, and Lane Kiffin is known to have an exceptional starting script. I mean, for people who don't know, obviously, you go into a game with 10 to 12 plays that you love versus this defense as an offensive coordinator, right? My biggest question and my biggest worry coming out of last week, obviously we scraped away with that overtime victory in Columbia, South Carolina, but it was the open field tackling that really kind of killed us. Was that Lenore Sellers being a dog, or was that Kentucky defense really struggling to get him down? Because there was a couple plays where Gadsden had him twice, and he just kind of slips away.
6: It's hard to watch.
9: Humphrey Grace. Yep.
8: Sorry, excuse me, Humphrey Grace. And but then you look at the game today versus Florida, and he kind of did the same thing versus Florida. So is that Lenore Sellers being a great player, or is that our defense struggling?
9: It's a mix. And, you know, I'm going to give the kid flowers because he still deserves it. He's a great player. He's a great quarterback, and he reminds me of, and this is huge, people don't get mad at getting your feelings. I played against this man, Cam Newton. He was that type of quarterback that was hard to come down, and we lost to them off a game-winning field goal. All he kept doing was falling forward.
8: Yeah.
9: That's all you see Lenore Sellers do. He falls forward. But you
6: I
9: have
6: remember
9: to,
6: that like it was yesterday.
9: I remember that last series, him just falling forward. And that's what Lenore Sellers has done to us for 3 years. But like you said, against Florida, the same thing. You saw guys falling off him and missing. He's on scholarship, too, but still, at the end of the day, we have to get him on the ground, right? And we have another quarterback that is second. That's their second-leading rusher. Levitt's the same exact way. He's their second-leading rusher. We have to get him on the ground. We have to wrap up. It wasn't Fuller, who was at the time when we played South Carolina second in the SEC in rushing. He had 48 rushing yards, right? It wasn't him. It was Lenore Sellers, the quarterback, who we having a problem getting down, and we can't have that today. We have to play button-up defense. Again, that touchdown run, be where you're supposed to be. Don't try to do too much, because when we are where we need to be, we make good plays.
6: So that'll be, to your point then, can Kentucky get off the field on third down? LSU's been really good there. They convert almost 52% of the time. We've allowed a 45% third down conversion rate. So got to get off the field.
9: We have to get off the field. This is bad versus good. We're going against one of the best third down teams on offense and defense, and we're one of the worst third down teams on offense and defense. We're going to have to flip that script, and if there's a time to do it, it has to be now. This defense is going to have to get off the field. The offense is going to have to stay on the field. When we've done well against Lane Kiffin, we slow them down. There has been times, again, when we went down there at Ole Miss and knocked them out the playoffs, they started off fast.
8: They did.
9: That first series, I'll never forget it. They were running down the field. Our guys looked tired, but then they slowed down in the second series. But we can't afford that. We can't get down. We have to stay on top of them from the very beginning, because when you get a team like that and you get them to slow down, that script goes out the window. Logan, you know this, because all of a sudden they say, oh, okay, we got to change this. It's not working. Then they start overthinking. They have a quarterback that will throw us the ball.
8: Yes.
9: He will throw us the ball.
8: A couple things. I mean, I think Sam Levitt is a completely different player than Lenore Sellers. I mean, Sam Levitt is more of a pocket passer, a guy that likes to kind of gun the ball around. Obviously, he has the legs to make something shake if need be, but that's not his go-to. Mm-hmm. Lenore Sellers really kind of looks to extend plays with his legs. So I love that coming into this game, they still have an incredible back, a guy that can go and average.
9: He's still a man.
8: Yeah, he's averaging 6 yards a carry. Their offensive line is good. This is still LSU, don't get me wrong. But if we can get them off of their opening script, off of what they want to do, make them think a little bit, I love where we're at, especially with this weather, I'll be honest with you. Lane Kiffin didn't come into this game thinking that he was going to have to run the ball 60 times to win it, but that may be very well what happens today.
6: Well, and we've got plenty of folks that are listening. I got a report that it's packed out there. We are inside in the Wildcat Den because we needed to come in to get all of our equipment out of the rain. But I'm hearing that it's packed out there, that the catwalk was great. There was a big crowd out there for that. So we are so thankful that that's the case, that everybody's braving the elements and braving the weather. We've also got folks that are listening to us from all over the place. We've got some Kentucky gals that are down in Gatlinburg that are vacationing down there, and they're all listening to us. So we'll say what's up to them. Hopefully you're staying out of the rain down there as well, too. But it's happening. BBN is coming, and it's happening. So, and we're counting you down. So today's broadcast here on the UK Sports Network is presented by UK Healthcare, the official healthcare partner of Big Blue Nation. Stinny snaps on the other side of the break. 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
27: Minchie retreats, steps up, floats it, caught, touchdown, Kentucky. Henry Boyer leaks out to the near side, was wide open.
28: Another one.
6: So that was my impact player of the game, by the way, Henry Boyer, just in case anybody was keeping track. But now it's, now it's time for Stinney's snaps. That's a pretty good one to break down.
8: Man, it was fun. When you look at that kind of that play and just the situation, it's overtime. South Carolina had the ball first. Lenore Sellers led his offense to an easy touchdown drive to put them up 34-27. Kind of something they've been doing all day long, right? Just really struggled on the run game versus that South Carolina offense. The Cats put together a couple of productive plays, which left us in a third and one situation on the six-yard line. Joe Sloan, a guy who has proved to be very multiple, very efficient in these situations. He comes out in this condensed goal line set. It's funny because when you watch it on TV, I don't think you understand what he did. We're in 23 personnel. We have four tight ends on the field, Willie Rodriguez, CJ Baxter in the I formation. Kenny puts Willie in motion towards the strong side of the set. Ball is snapped. It's a full slide protection to the weak side, so they're sliding to the left. Tell CJ Baxter, hey, man, I need you to get my hot over here on the right. Willie's in the flat. Mikkel Skinner, number 89, are running a deep crossing route. They're kind of doing this rub route to get them a little confused. And then Henry Boyer, all he does is he fakes his pass protection, leaks out uncovered on the goal line. Kenny floats a nice, easy one to him. It's a touchdown for the Cats. Obviously, we get Willie Rodriguez in for the two-point conversion. A very similar play, I'll be honest with you. But when you look at what we did here, we were faking. It was third and one. So we faked this goal line situation where, all right, we're just going to get the first down. We'll have four downs to go for the touchdown. No, we're going for it right now. So South Carolina defense really bit on it. Their linebackers sucked up very hard, expecting that run with C.J. Baxter, and it was just an easy touchdown for Boyer.
6: It did, as we're watching it in such a critical key moment, it did feel easy. I remember thinking that. We were sort of like, wow. I mean, that was – In we're losing it, of course, and cheering, but you're like, wow, that was easy.
8: Well, Joe Sloan, a guy who coached at LSU last year, is very good at manipulating the defense. He understands what that defense is thinking, understands what they are anticipating, and then plays off of it. I mean, it's just typical offensive coordinator, defensive coordinator chess match, and he's winning most of the time right now. You'd love to see him win on first and second down a little more, but a lot of that is technique-driven. As far as the scheme, it should work, but it's a missed block here, a missed catch there, something very small that we can kind of tune up and get right tonight. But going back to the play, man, he really just played off the fact that they thought, we'll just get this first down. We'll have four shots to go into the end zone. No, we want it right now.
6: Well, and speaking of a young man that had, so to talk about a young man having a really big second half as Kentucky was trying to make a comeback here, Kenny Darby, 12 catches, 96 yards and a touchdown. 12 catches is a single game freshman record, and he's the first Wildcat to have that kind of stat line receiving since Randall Cobb did it back in 2010. This young man is just continuing to make big play after big play.
8: He has been nothing but exceptional. He really has been. I mean, especially with Nick Anderson and DJ Miller kind of wishy-washy in our offense right now, he has been nothing but steadfast. The guy, you throw the ball to him, he's either getting a PI or he's catching the ball. This guy has been incredible. His route tree is exceptional for a young fella to have such crisp route running. It's unheard of, I'll be honest with you. There are a lot of teams in the SEC that are watching him, a lot of teams across the country, let me be honest with you, that are watching him and thinking, hey, man, we need to throw some money at him at the end of the season. We better be able to retain him because he's a guy that we're going to need to get to where we need to go.
9: And I think there's one thing that people don't understand is he showed toughness that last game. He was getting hit.
8: He got popped, didn't he?
6: Oh, he did.
9: He got popped.
6: He did.
9: Remember, he got a little banged up, I think, on one of his first catches.
8: Yeah.
9: Right. And then
6: right before
9: overtime, he got popped on that last one. But that young man gets up. He keeps playing. He's playing hard. And that's encouraging because who you just said did the same thing for us when we were here. 18, Randall Cobb. He would get popped, get up and go. You see that, especially as a young player, as a young receiver. What are we doing? Especially for your older guys. Like, okay, he's doing it. I need to step up too. This freshman's out here eating. It's my turn. And we saw that with Nick Anderson.
8: Yeah.
9: He showed up. Now the thing is, can we continue?
8: 80 yards and a touchdown from Mr. Anderson.
9: Keep digging. Kenny, keep working. Because this LSU's team is big. They're going to be the biggest team you see all year in terms of just looking at pure size. When you play LSU, you've played them. I played. That's just a big team. They have big corners, big linebackers, big everything, and they're going to want to play physical. But when you go against South Carolina, you've seen how he's gotten hit and gotten up. That's encouraging because you're not worried about him folding and being like, oh, my gosh, and being afraid.
8: Well, it's something you can't teach either. You can't go and recruit a guy and think that, like, oh, I'm going to instill toughness into this human. It's something you either have or you don't. I truly believe it's something that is brought upon you at an early age, you know. Your mom and dad didn't pat you on the tail too much. You went out, you got hurt, and they said, brush it off.
9: Get up.
6: Rub some dirt on it.
8: Yeah, and he was a guy that did that. And so he has not been the vocal leader that we would want him to be. He's a freshman. He's 18. He's 19 years old. He's going to grow into that position.
6: Yeah, you're learning what that looks like. What does that sound like? How do you do that? I mean, I think a true leader is someone that can do both, where they just have some sort of innate ability to be able to do it, but then also you have to find your place and have to learn how to really embrace that and when that works.
8: Well, and it comes with confidence in what you've done on the field. He's slowly getting that recognition and that kind of reputation as a guy who delivers on big downs. And once that kind of gets instilled in this offense, the next step is easy. Then you just have to start motivating everybody else. Hey, guys, let's go. We're good. We're going to be fine. We saw Will Stein do it for him because he's who he's looking for right now. He's a young fella. He's looking to his head coach. Eventually, these guys are going to be looking towards Kenny Darby.
6: I think that will forever be a moment in his career, in his football career, that he looks back on and says was really a turning point for him.
8: Yeah, because I think it really just proves that football is more than just a game. It's a life lesson. It teaches you how to get knocked down, get back up, continue to go and keep fighting. You're only beaten when you quit coming back. You know, it's not how hard you get hit, it's how many times you get hit and you keep coming back. So he's proven that to be true this year.
6: I said, young man gonna need an ice bath on the way home on Sunday. I said, I hope he's getting one because Lord knows.
8: A little hydration and a little contrast. He'll be good to go.
6: That's it. All right. We'll unlock exclusive coverage of UK Athletics with UKSN All Access. 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
6: Back into the Countdown to Kickoff show, driven by Jack Burford Chevrolet. These guys, there was some hilarity ensuing during the commercial break, but that's because we're kind of talking about some of these Kentucky LSU connections. So just to keep you posted here, Joe Sloan, he came from there. He was at LSU last season. Nick Anderson, Ahmad Bro, Lance Hurd all played there.
8: The biggest one is Kenny Darby was committed.
6: Darby. Yeah.
8: And when Kiffin came in, said, "We didn't want you.
6: Bro,
8: we're going to make you eat your words tonight." And then obviously Eric Wolford, Mr. Kentucky, Alabama, Mr. Shady is over there as well. So
6: he's now the offensive line coach. Of course, that might have been what we were laughing at.
8: Yeah, not a fan.
6: Yeah, so we had to be very careful about how we brought that up and what we said, because Logan feels some type of way about that. So yeah, so there are some real connections there. So we'll be seeing. And I do think, you know, this is you have to be very careful if you're Kenny Darby, because there could be some real emotion, raw emotion associated with trying to have a big game and make some big plays and make some big things happen against a coach that said nah. So I do think you have to kind of channel that, and this is where we'll see some growth, I think, happen out of a very young guy and really trying to understand how to play within yourself. You can make a statement, but still play within yourself.
8: Yeah, it turns into something that we've talked about all season long. We have the players that can go out there and win their one-on-ones. What we don't need is guys going out there and doing what, Ricky? Playing Superman, right?
9: Superman.
8: You don't have to go and try to do more than you've done for the past five games. Because believe me, Kenny Darby's been our leading receptor, a guy that we've leaned on. He has been Kenny Minchie's security blanket. You just got to go out there and do what you've done all year, brother. But then on the flip side, I mean, if Darby has a game versus LSU, then it kind of turns into a, hey, buddy, you should have had me. You know what I mean? It kind of sticking it to the man, if you will.
9: It reminds me of one of those old school moments where, like, a Randall Cobb did not get recruited by Tennessee until very late. And then all of a sudden it's like, hey, what are you doing?
6: That's
9: right?
6: Incredible.
9: So, and had great games against him. But he didn't go out there and try to do too much. Like you said, just play the game. Young man, you have shown you can play in this league. You have shown that you are up for the moment. You have shown you are physical, tough, and mentally and already been challenged throughout your young freshman career. You had a really bad drop, right, against Texas A&M. Then you came back. You got smacked in South Carolina. Then you came back. You got smacked again, and you keep coming back. Don't let this game be the one where the moment gets too big, and you're like, I'm going to show them. You've already shown them.
6: You're currently doing that.
9: You're currently doing it.
8: Well, and I believe his chances are going to be limited, too. I mean, with this weather, I don't know how often we're going to be able to throw the ball. So we just need him to be consistent. Just be a persistent guy going out there, be an easy target, find that soft spot in the defense, and do what you've done all year.
6: Another storyline, perhaps a hot take, maybe not really a hot take, not a hot take at all, is the fact that Kentucky fell out of the AP Top 25 is just dumb.
9: I'm going to take this one real quick.
8: Please
6: That's
8: do.
9: Because this one pisses me off.
8: Yeah.
9: I don't care.
6: Yeah.
9: Because people all the time, and that Logan's huge on this, you know, it's not coach speak. As a player, if you're not pissed off, there's a problem.
6: Mm-hmm.
9: Because you fell out the top 25 after winning two games on the road. You tell me how Oklahoma State is ranked, and they lost to Tulsa, and you're not. You have to feel some type of way. Because
6: I definitely feel some type of way.
9: Get it? I'm saying that for a reason, because no matter what, you played here while you were winning.
8: Yeah.
9: You went to bowl games. I went to bowl games here winning. We never got respected.
8: No.
9: Like, you don't. And that is just a chip you have to hold forever if you're a Kentucky football player.
6: And or fan. Fans hold it too.
9: And a fan, right? But especially as a player, because no one ever believes you're going to do anything. And it just showed with that. Like, oh, you got to win, fall out, but then we're going to make these other two. What? Huh?
6: So Will Stein is the only coach in Kentucky history to win his first two road games in the SEC. Everybody knows how hard it is to win on the SEC, in the SEC on the road.
10: Yeah. Well, that's the problem for me is, like, it irks me the fact that we went down to Columbia, South Carolina. We won. We went in overtime. It was a dogfight. It was. But then you look at them today. They went and dog walked Florida. Everybody was super high on Florida. John Summerall is doing incredible things there. They play hard. Blah, blah. They just got smoked by South Carolina.
6: So at, like, Florida.
10: At Florida. So it's never Kentucky is a good team. It's they caught the other team on a bad day. That's where we kind of get this chip on our shoulder. But on the other side of it, it's good. We've been here before. This is what we're used to doing. We like to play with a chip on our shoulder. Let's be honest. There's a lot of fans out there that don't want us to be ranked in the top 25 because then we kind of get complacent. We get comfortable. We're still hungry, man. Even if we were 23, 22, whatever we were, it doesn't matter. We're still hungry. And Will Stein said it earlier in his press conference this week that he really doesn't care about where we are in the AP top 25. And I believe him. I mean, it doesn't change the way he is preparing for this game. It doesn't change the way he's coaching this team. They're still going out there and doing everything they can to win versus LSU tonight.
6: Ticks me off, too.
10: I'm never the voice of reason, but here I am right now.
6: Well, it just doesn't make sense. None of it really adds up. None of it makes sense. I'm thinking, who are you all voting for? Who are these people voting for? And what are you voting? What are you basing your voting on? So,
10: if Josh Pate doesn't have a vote in the AP top 25, I don't care. Josh Pate's the only one that I take his opinion on very seriously.
6: Mm-hmm. Interesting.
10: I'll be honest with you.
6: Well, it's dumb. All right. 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
15: Yeah, I think they're really well coached. I think he's done a great job of bringing energy into the program, coming in, and they're really sound. They run really cool plays on offense, problematic plays, and they're really sound on defense. They don't do a ton of things. They coach really well, and their players definitely believe in their systems, and he's got them playing with a lot of confidence.
6: So that's Lane Kiffin talking about Kentucky's offense. And here's a stat for you. LSU leads the SEC in both total offense and total defense, and they rank in the top 20 nationally in both. So, Logan, a real concern here all the way around, but they rank number one in the country in first downs allowed with 11. They only give up 11 first downs per game. But what do you see from this LSU defense that is the biggest concern for you?
10: Yeah, it's really how stingy they are in the second half. I'll be completely honest with you. They've only given up one touchdown in the second half all season. They've got a couple key defensive players in Prince Will and Deuce Geralds. And
6: I was waiting on you to say that guy's last name.
10: No, I completely went over. Uman Emelian. He's the edge.
6: I think that's close, actually.
10: I believe it is. Yeah. I looked it up. Yeah, I've forgotten, close. Though. Uh-huh. But I mean, he's a guy who's got 9 sacks and 13 tackles. I mean, he's a playmaker. He's a guy that can really wreck our offense if he gets on a good game. And they've got a defensive tackle named Deuce Geralds, man. He's a guy that is a big, thick dude. He recorded a sack versus McNeese State, but he's really kind of a two-gapper, a guy that clogs these holes in the run game. And then when you look at the secondary, they've got a guy named DJ Pickett. He's had 3 interceptions in 2025. He really plays off of his size, and he has great ball skills, but he's a big dude. But he plays off of that ball very well, and they've got a safety nickel, like hybrid guy, a star in our defensive concept, who started all 13 games in 2025. He's just a veteran player for them. But when you look at our offense and how we can really attack this LSU defense, especially with this weather, that was kind of how I did my notes today, expecting a hurricane, you know? It's the quick passes. It's the slants, the hitches, the crossing routes. We have got to be able to beat that rush because these guys can rush and get to the quarterback with 4 guys. They don't need to add any extra people. The screens and the misdirections. You heard Lane Kiffin kind of give props to Joe Sloan and Will Stein. They have these cool plays and all these misdirections. But really, it's just scheme, man. He's scheming off of the defense that we're playing. We're very good at doing that.
6: So let me ask you a question about pass protection then in that situation, because they are they have 22 sacks. LSU has 22 sacks on the season. So when we think about pass protection, how much time is enough time for Kenny Minchie to be able to get done what you think we should or could get done offensively? Because he's not going to get a ton of it.
10: Well, the rule of thumb is an offensive lineman is 3 seconds. You got to give your quarterback 3 seconds at least. Anything less, you're struggling. Anything more, it's a bonus. But when I look at our offensive line, one of the best in the SEC, and then I look at our tight end core, a guy and a group that can go in and help chip and help block all day long, I have no doubt in my mind that we're going to be able to give Kenny Minchie the time that he deserves.
6: Okay.
10: Because we're going to go and we're going to get into 6-7 man protection. We'll go in max pro if we have to. We'll have 2 tight ends on the line of scrimmage helping this offensive line stop this rush. That means we have limited threats downfield, but we're still going to have time to hit them. But we need to have selective deep shots. That's something that we didn't do versus South Carolina. We never really got to that first down on plus territory and thought, all right, let's take a shot here. Let's go and do it. It's kind of different. You have to be very selective in it because something I was preaching about earlier in the show is we have to win first, second downs. There's obviously that chance where you throw that incomplete pass and now you're 2nd and 10, you're 3rd and 10. But we've got to pick those and hit a couple of those. And then Minchie, man, he did really well versus South Carolina, but we need him to show his mobility a little more. He's going to have to get out of the pocket. He's going to have to extend plays with his legs. We're going to have to see him roll to the right side. He struggles when he rolls to his left, throwing across his body. If we can get him scrambling out to the right side of the pocket and throwing downfield, we're going to see some success with that. And then really, at the end of the day, we have to finish drives. If we get the ball in the red zone, we have got to get 6 points. We can't settle for field goals versus these guys.
6: That's it. All right, from the offensive side of things for LSU, they get it done.
9: Downhill runs, just like USC. But their offensive line is big. They're your typical big offensive line where they're going to lean on our defensive line and they're going to hit us on the hip. If our defensive line is not strong in their gaps, it's going to be a problem because they have really good vision. But when it comes to them throwing the ball, going to have to watch for Watkins, who's averaging 15.4. They also have Harris, who's averaging 21. But then a problem that can happen is they have a huge tight end that is 6'7", 237.
10: Trade
9: That's
10: is.
9: A big boy. And he is 3rd in their team.
6: So on the availability report, though, he was doubtful.
10: That's bullcrap.
9: We'll see how doubtful he is.
6: Was it doubtful or was it out? I'm checking. Go.
10: Hey, he wasn't out.
9: We're going to have to stop that. But then it's a death by 1,000 cuts, right? We can't overthink and try to boil the ocean. We're going to have to go out the field on. Oh, so he's out.
10: He's out.
9: We're good then on that one. forget what I just said.
0: Yay.
9: Right there, right?
0: Yeah.
9: But we're going to have to make sure we keep everything in front of us, because what they like to do is rub routes. Almost exactly what we did with South Carolina. They had one play, I remember seeing it, where it was basically a pick play for one guy to be open across the field. If your communication is not there, where we've struggled at, it can be a long day. So our defense is going to have to be pointing and communicating and knowing where it's at. And we're going to have to maintain Levitt. He is their second leading rusher. But you know what? I'm glad. I hope it stops raining. He will throw you the ball. I've been saying it all week on every single thing we've done.
0: You said it last week.
9: We just didn't catch him. We just didn't catch him, right? Said it against Marcel Reed. Mm-hmm. This is another one. Who will throw you the ball? The kid had more interceptions than touchdowns. If we play our defense, we can create the turnovers. And guess what happens when you do that against Lane Kiffin's offense? They start to falter, and it starts to look crazy and out of whack. We have to just play sound football and not let this offensive line lean on us and get us out of our gaps to where they can get big chunk runs.
10: They're front runners. I agree with you. Their offense, I mean, Lane Kiffin, his scheme is built upon building on leads, not building on comebacks. He wants to go and continue to drive that score up. He's not good at playing from behind.
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21: He's going the right place with the ball early on in the game. It's not just the quarterback. 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So I think there's a lot of factors in starting fast. Obviously, great quarterback play helps. 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Great connection with every all 11 helps. And so I don't know if there's necessarily something that we're doing. I think it's just it's growth opportunities. The guy started his fifth game in college football and, you know, brought us back from 17. So we want to continue to improve, and he wants to improve, and we all want to start fast.
0: Will Stein talking about Kenny Minchie, of course, you know, wanting to start fast, but just continuing to see the improvement out of Minchie. We say it every single week. He just gets better and better and is so steady.
10: Confident.
0: Yes.
10: You know, we've said it a bunch, and he's slowly growing into a confident guy. He's so calm, cool, and collected. You see him in his press conferences. He never raises his voice. He's the same guy. It's crazy. And you can see him on TV when he's talking to the offense in the huddle. You can kind of tell when a quarterback's yelling because you see the veins in his neck popping out. This guy's like at the dinner table just talking about politics. I mean, he's just normal
0: conversation.
10: He's calm, cool, and collected. He's confident in what Joe Sloan's got him running. He understands that it's going to work if they execute well. It's going to be a lot of that today. But there's a couple matchups that we need to look at. If you're taking a look at where this game, I mean, Ricky and I were talking about it in the break. Line of scrimmage is where this game's won today, right?
9: Line of scrimmage.
10: Lance Hurd versus Prince Will. This guy has had 9 sacks on the year so far. He's a baller. Lance Hurd is obviously a baller. We talked about that play last week. He had 2 pancakes in a single play. Didn't even skip a step. It was like he was just running a 40. It's things you don't see as an offensive lineman. There's that matchup that we need to watch.
0: Everybody should be watching that at some point. I know it's hard to kind of, you know, your eyes go to where, like, watch that match. Just watch those guys.
9: It's
0: watch
9: an NFL
0: those guys.
9: Matchup. Yeah, this is an NFL matchup of 2 potential high first round picks that are about to go against each
10: draft
9: other.
10: Draft picks, exactly.
9: These are 2 draft picks, and trust me, they're both talking and they know it, and the coaches have said, hey, you're going to see him again on Sunday.
0: Who wins?
9: 100%. Win. Yep. So here's the first one.
10: And then you look at the interior of the line with Colton Price, Integra Shibola, and Owosolinen. They're going to have their hands full with Deuce Gerald, this defensive tackle. This guy's a two-gapper, man. When I say two-gapper, it's hard for people to understand. He's literally, his main goal is to take up blocks and to take up space where we cannot run the ball. So he's trying to take as many blocks as possible, drop that knee, and clog that hole. And he does it very, very well. The line of scrimmage is where we win this game today.
0: And defensively?
9: On the defensive side, it's the same. Like, it's going to be all of them. Because this offensive line from LSU is heavy. They're big. And when I say, people don't understand this, they're really good at their duo blocks and their doubles and really getting defensive linemen on the hip. If they hit you on the hip and they scoot you over, there's a gap for the running back. So I bet this has been preached and drilled down their throat all week. You have to stay low and physical, because that's one thing. I'm going to circle back to LSU's defensive line. When I've seen them play, they look like they're coming out the sleds every single time with how physical and low they are. We're going to have to match that intensity on our side of the ball with our defensive line, like I know we can with Tavion and Harkless and Jaden Williams and Humphrey Grace. We're going to have to be physical because they're going to want to try to run. So you can have the quarterback runs with Levitt so he can spread out to then be able to boot and then throw over top and beat us dinking and dunking. The next thing you know, play action. It's going to be more physical than we all think. I know we want him to pass, but I really think this is going to come down between both defense and offensive lines.
10: And something we haven't seen between Humphrey Grace and Gadsden is really dropping that knee and taking up those double team blocks. You know, they're kind of more of a upfield rusher trying to create chaos in the backfield. We need Harkless, man. Harkless is going to have a big, big game today. We need him to really eat up those interior offensive linemen, allow those holes to be stopped up, and make that running back bounce it to the outside for our linebackers to go and get the tackle.
9: And I want to say one more thing before we break it. It's, I know people talk about we haven't had a lot of pass rush, but you know what people don't understand is this. I found this out. We lead the SEC in pressures on the quarterback. The thing is, we're not finishing. We have to finish, though. Pressures also happen. That's how we've caused some turnovers, how we've forced quarterbacks to throw us the ball. We just got to catch it. But we have to continue to get after the quarterback. So what we're calling, and our defense line is working. Our DBs are getting there. We just have to finish. Keep getting the pressures.
0: We sit here talk about this being physical and winning the line of scrimmage. I'm not sure that we could draw that up any better for my fellas on the pregame radio show. This is exactly what y'all want to be talking about. This is what dreams are made of, isn't it, Ricky?
9: Yep.
0: That's it. All right, we've got one more segment for us coming up. 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
21: He's just a baller. Yeah, that's I think it's all the above. It's a guy that plays within the scheme and then an elite competitor and player, you know, and guys like that, they're a big, strong, physical, see the ball, have great football IQ and instincts, just tend to make those types of plays. So I think it's all the above.
6: That's Will Stein talking about Sam Green. This guy was the epitome of an impact player last week. Did you pick him? Was it Sam Green your pick?
7: I believe so.
6: I thought it was, maybe. All right, six tackles, but more importantly, he forced two fumbles, really changed the complexion of the game for Kentucky. So those were the first of his career, actually, too, by the way, those two forced fumbles. But a great pick, by the way, for

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0: Calm down.
2: Key player, C.J. Baxter Jr., man. Okay. I think that winning first and second down is going to be paramount today. He's a guy that's shown that he can do that for us. 68 carries, 361 yards, 6 touchdowns. He's averaging 5.3 a tote. He's a guy that I would be feeding the pill to.
0: All right, your Kroger keys. We got to give Kroger some love.
3: Oh, yeah, you're right. My bad, Kroger.
0: Yeah, there you go. What's your Kroger key?
3: We're probably all going to say the same thing. Third down defense. We have to get off the field. Like, we have to. I don't care if it's half a yard and we've done great on stopping fourth downs. Get off the field on third. We have to control the field possession. We have struggled with field possession this season, and that's why we've been playing from behind. So third down defense.
2: Yeah, I'm right there with you, man. Third down conversions. We need to be 50% or better. Coming into this game, we're last in the SEC in third down conversions. We're 13 for 53. It hurts me to even say that. We're well below 25%. LSU, on the other hand, second in the SEC at 41 of 79. They're well above 50%. That's going to be a big key to this game.
0: Okay, so I wanted to go with third downs, but I went a little, just slightly different with time of possession, because both teams are almost even when it comes to time of possession. But if we win time of possession, then that means we're getting first down. That means we're converting on third down. Yeah. That means we're sustaining our drives, and that means that we're offense is staying on the field and keeping that high-powered LSU offense off the field. So I'm right there with you, because I think both directions on third down. But I think if we possess the ball, that all those things, that means that all those things are happening.
2: That's the biggest gap between LSU and Kentucky, is really the conversion on third down. So if we can minimize that gap, be very efficient in the run game and the pass game, I think we're going to see success.
0: Normally we would hear the band walking by and we get very excited about that. We are in Wildcat Den inside the stadium. We did hear the band though.
2: We are,
0: and they're here. And listen, those dudes are battling too, because they're battling the elements. They're living, going through it. The cheerleaders, the dance team, they don't stop dancing. They don't stop cheering. They don't stop playing the band just because of a little rain. So this is all everybody's here. Everybody's battling, ready to go. 7 p.m. kick. Let's go, fellas. Rushing the field? If they win, you rushing the field?
2: Heck yeah, we're rushing. Let's go. Come on. I don't need to act like we've been here before. Let's celebrate.
0: All right. That does it for us. We're headed inside Kroger Field. Dick, Jeff, and Tom are going to take you all the way up to kickoff. Thanks for listening to the Countdown to Kickoff Show, driven by Jack Burford Chevrolet on the UK Sports Network.
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11: When it comes to football for the Kentucky Wildcats, taking on the LSU Tigers is always a challenge, but not insurmountable. The Cats went on the road in 1998, shocking the Bayou Bengals with a game-winning field goal. Tom Leach had the call, punctuated at the end by a primal scream from our buddy, the late, great Jeff Van Note.
12: Good snap. It's down. Kick is on the way.

0: And then in 2007, perhaps the greatest game ever played in then Commonwealth Stadium, a triple overtime upset of top-ranked LSU. Stevie Johnson scored the winning touchdown.
1: Woodson, pump fake. He floats it. Man wide open. Got it!
0: And then Braxton Kelly made the game-saving stop.
2: I don't know what to say. It's a big play in my life. And I just look at it as another play in football that's making a play. And as long as I'm making plays, I'm fine with it. Hopefully everybody else is too.
0: All of this goes to tell us anything can happen tonight, and Mother Nature just might have a say in how this one unfolds. Kentucky has twice this season shocked the football world with comeback victories in the SEC, and the Cats just might make more headlines and memories at Kroger Field. Hi again, everybody. I'm Dick Gabriel. Welcome to UK Sports Network coverage of Kentucky football. It's the Cats and the Tigers. And coming up, Tom Leach and Jeff Pecora will break things down as we count you down to kickoff here on the UK Sports Network.
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0: Back at Kroger Field, joined by the guys who will call the action, Tom Leach and Jeff Pecora. And guys, I will ask both of you about the weather because I think we're pleasantly surprised, maybe jinxing us. No rain right now, but a lot of wind. How does this play out, do you think?
10: Well, the wind certainly should be a factor. Looking at the ribbons atop the uprights and then the flags atop the stadium, and those don't always move the same way as the wind can swirl in here at different heights, but they're all going from the Nutter Field House toward the Nicholasville Road end of this stadium. And so for kickers and punters, it'll be a factor. And then according to my weather app, there's no mention of rain now the rest of the night until, or at least through this game. So we'll hope that's correct for your sake.
0: Thank you.
3: Yeah, I'll tell you, Dick, the one thing that Bill Mech told me last night and then earlier today is it's not going to be the rain. It's going to be the wind that is going to right. cause havoc tonight, because as this front passes, he goes, it's going to be hit or miss for rain, but the wind could be up in the 30s to 40 miles per hour bursts and things like that. So it could affect the passing game, especially down the field.
10: One of the greatest throws I have seen in this facility was, it was an afternoon game, but it was a blustery wind, and Jared Lorenzen threw a 40-yard post pattern to Aaron Boone into the wind and hit him as he slid into the end zone for a touchdown.
0: I remember that play, and we should not have been surprised. Watching the Kentucky kickers, and I couldn't tell which one it was. One of them, I guess just to see what would happen, teed one up from what amounted to 55 yards and was just shy of the crossbar into the wind. So the kickers were out a little bit early tonight, and it was funny because kickers from both teams, you know, they're supposed to divide the field a certain way. Well, kickers from both teams were kicking at either end just to test the wind. So yeah, and it'll change. It'll probably change by kickoff. All right, it is homecoming, and Jeff Pecoro, I always ask you about this, and you and I talked about it all week, it seemed like, on podcasts and radio shows, and I always wondered, was homecoming really that big a deal to the players? I know it is to the alums, to parents, but to the players, did it really matter? And your answer was an emphatic yes.
3: Yeah, I just think that, you know, on these days, there's so much more yesterday and last night and then today, since it's a night game, from family and friends and your girlfriend and whoever, there was just so much stuff. And what I mean by that, it's just the outside people, you know, that you can't really concentrate on the game. So, I think it mattered a little bit more because obviously a lot of guys on the team dated girls who were up for homecoming queen and things like that. And, you know, and everybody else is having fun and you're sitting at a hotel until, you know, 7 o'clock at night. So, yeah, I just think it means a little more to these guys.
0: Dom, I'm looking forward to hearing your pregame comments from Will Stein, but he has been the talk of the town, of the state, and of the nation after that win last week over South Carolina, maybe even more so than the A&M victory. And then South Carolina turns around today and really hangs one on Florida down there. So they kind of solidified what Kentucky did down there in Columbia. But LSU, totally different kind of team, different challenge. And another good mobile quarterback and a tall order.
10: Yeah, it seems like every week there's a quarterback that can hurt you with his legs. That'll be one thing to watch early in this game is how much does Sam Levitt run and move around, because he didn't do much of that last week against McNeese State in their blowout win, but they didn't need him to. And he's coming off a hamstring issue, and those things can linger, and they can, I guess, Jeff, I'm right about this, tighten up a little bit in this kind of weather.
3: Oh, yeah.
10: So that Kentucky will be really paying attention early to see if he's, you know, inclined to scramble, or do they even run some designed runs for him? Because if they don't, it can change a little bit probably about how Jake Bateman calls the game. The other thing is Kentucky's, when talking about the Kentucky defense, they're really thin. And if he is, Levitt is running, it puts a strain on your secondary and your linebackers to be aware of that. And Kentucky has its starting inside linebackers of Godfrey and Barnes good to go. But after that, the guys who would be 3, 4, and 5, if you rank them 1 through 10 of your linebackers, aren't available. Antoine Smith injured last week. Alex Safari taken out by the legal system, at least for the moment. And then Tavian Wallace is not back yet. I think they believe they'll get him back before too long. Alex, maybe if something in the legal system goes his way, could get back. So they're really thin there. So, you know, I think they've got a package, for example, for Sam Green that they'll try to steal some reps that way. Just to, you know, you don't want to have to play Godfrey and Bo Barnes every snap, especially at the pace LSU likes to play.
0: Jeff, I was talking to Will Stein before the game, and some of the players last week after, and you did too, about where this team is mentally and emotionally following that win at South Carolina and the way they won it, and all the messages from Will Stein. And if everybody saw the uncut video that was so great, the latest chapter from UK Sports Video, you know, this team's confidence, I got to think, is at the highest point right now, clearly, that it's been all season. It's got to be that way, of course, against LSU. But these guys are leaning on each other at the right time, aren't they?
3: Yeah, I think this is a really close-knit team, too. I mean, we've seen that in the things that Will has talked about throughout this season. And when you talk to the guys, especially the leaders of this team, they're always talking about the other players and stuff. So I think this is a close-knit team, and that helps when you come into games like this against ranked opponents and teams that are, the favorite on your home turf.
0: And Jeff, one of the things you mentioned last week was you'd like to see them get the ball more to Nick Anderson. Mm-hmm. And it's almost like you sent a memo to the coaching staff, because while Kenny Darby, just remarkable, had a huge game statistically, some of the clutch catches and the big touchdown that put Kentucky ahead came from Nick Anderson. Kind of a breakthrough for him, wasn't it? And
3: yeah.
0: He's an former LSU guy.
3: Yeah, and again, with DJ out last week, you move some guys around, and he had to step up, and he did. I mean, that's what you talk about when you I know it sounds so cliche when you say next guy up, but he did, and he knows, because he's been there before. And I think that just gave him the confidence that we're going to see just the tip of the iceberg last week, and maybe he really starts to come on for this team and become a deciding factor.
0: Tom, we have seen this stadium rock for big Kentucky-Georgia games, the Alabama game earlier this year. It's kind of slow filling in right now. I've got to think because of the weather, but I got to think we're going to see another crazy night at Kroger Field.
10: Absolutely, and the better the start goes for Kentucky, the louder, the more impactful the crowd will be, I would think.
0: And we have seen the Power K all over the stadium, middle of the field, our producer's hat, Will Stein with a Power K lapel pin. And Jeff, I know you love that because you played within the Power K, didn't you? You wore the Power K in your uniform.
3: Yeah, the whole time I was here, we were Power K. It started in the mid-70s, and it went all the way to 91, I think it was, with Coach Curry here. Here's the thing, and I've talked to guys all week, and I did a little thing about it on air the other night at 18, and I think it's cool. But once the game starts, I was talking to Jeff Badette at practice the other day, and he goes, yeah, man, it's awesome to see these guys, with the throwback uniforms. But once the game starts, it's more for the fans. And the people that are around the program more so than the players. But it's still cool to see when you look out there.
0: Yeah, and you got a feel for Will Stein, who, admits that his first piece of Kentucky gear was a plastic helmet with a Power K. We've all seen the pictures. I mean, why not? If you're the head coach, why not do that? And, of course, it's a bit of an homage to his dad, who was one of your teammates, and all these guys. But the bottom line, like he said, is, now you got to win. Whatever you're wearing, you got to win. It's going to look a heck of a lot better if and when you do that. We are counting it down to kickoff now, 23 minutes away on the UK Sports Network.
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0: Welcome back to Countdown to Kickoff. Dick Abriel with you. Quarterback Sam Leavitt leads LSU into Lexington, a man Will Stein knows all too well after nearly convincing him to become a Kentucky Wildcat. He talked about the Tiger signal caller with Tom Leach.
10: Will, let's talk about LSU first. Leavitt's a guy you know well. You brought him in for a visit. What does he do especially well when he's playing at his best?
17: Well, he can make every throw. He's really mobile. He's super competitive, high football IQ, and has played in some really big games. He took Arizona State to the playoffs a few years ago. And so he's a guy that is, you know, one of the best in the country when he's at his best.
10: We know that he can run. Are they designed runs, or is he mainly hurt you with scrambling?
17: They do have some designed quarterback runs, but he is a good scrambler. Think about more like Johnny Manziel type scrambles than Lenore Sellers or some of these other guys that we played as of late. So he's very shifty, he's quick, and he's confident.
10: When you go back and look at the game on tape from the defensive side, your guys obviously did a lot of good things, especially on fourth downs. And with Sellers, it was like they had the right call several times, just didn't get him on the ground because he's such a unique challenge physically.
17: Yeah, 100%. We worked all week on tackling. We work every single week on tackling. So it's just about finishing the play, and I'm excited for our guys to get that done today.
10: What are the things beyond Leavitt that are concern you when you're preparing for LSU?
17: Well, they play with great tempo on offense. They have good scheme. They have playmakers on the outside. And, you know, they do a really good job coaching, both on all three phases. So it'll be a big challenge for us.
10: Defensively, you're certainly a little thin at that inside linebacker spot. And a lot of guys played a lot of snaps last week. Is it just kind of a thing where you talk to guys, you just got to really focus on this? We need you for more snaps today. We wish you didn't have to play you 70, but we do.
17: Yeah, I mean, that's exactly right. There's really nobody else to put in at this point, so we're going to have to be creative with our rotations and really putting guys in spots that they might not have played before, a lot of snaps, but I feel confident our guys are bought in, and Jay's done a great job up to this point, and really since he's been here with being adaptable to our scheme and just working through it.
10: When, as much as you care to elaborate on this, can you put guys from other positions into that inside linebacker if you need to, if somebody gets dinged up a little bit? Or is it playing, just moving guys up that haven't gotten many reps yet, but we're on the depth chart?
17: It's all the above. You know, I think when you switch positions, you're kind of robbing Peter to pay Paul as well. So you got to be smart with it, and can't do a bunch of snaps with that. But yeah, we'll have a great plan on Saturday.
0: More with the voice and the coach when we come back as we count you down to kickoff here on the UK Sports Network.
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0: Welcome back to Countdown to Kickoff. Kenny Minchie and the UK offense are looking at a stiff test tonight in the LSU defense. More with Tom Leach and Will Stein.
22: LSU's defense, the offense gets all the talk because of Coach Kiffin's background, but their defensive numbers are really strong, too. What jumps off the tape at you?
17: Big, fast, aggressive, play press man-to-man, loaded boxes to run the football in, so you have to be at your best against these guys. They got, you know, great guys on the perimeter, great guys on the interior, so it's a tough defense.
22: A lot of blitzing?
17: Yeah, I mean, not like South Alabama, but enough. I mean, Blake Baker is historically known to be a very aggressive play caller, but I think it's problematic because they can just play cover one and rush their four up front, and that's what I think gives people fits, is that you have tight matches on the outside, not a lot of places to go with the football, and then a really aggressive defensive line that one of their players is leading the nation in sacks right now.
22: When you look at Kenny, last week seemed to have a little more success with the scrambles. You talked about he was climbing the pocket better. Just the all those fundamental things for a quarterback, is it pretty significant growth you're still seeing week to week? So there's a lot of upside left?
17: Oh, 100%. I think that's with our entire team, you know, and our coaching staff. We're always trying to find ways to get better. Kenny specifically has done a great job each week of improvement, and it's never perfect. The quarterback's the most looked at position in all of sports, and so there's always going to be nitpicks for every single play that he does. But he's more of a guy that he looks at himself every single day too, and how he can get better. So he's done a really good job this week of continuing to improve, and I think he's had a really strong week of prep.
22: Just overall, you've been pleased with what you've seen in practice?
17: Yeah, 100%. Our guys are bought in, they're locked in, they're ready to roll.
22: The group up front, to have so many new guys, people always talk about how an offensive line has to gel. But these guys seemingly have been above average in terms of getting together without having known each other before.
17: Yeah, they're very well connected. They're guys that love hanging out with each other, being in that room together. Great communicators. I mean, Colton Price, you know, I don't think we talk about him enough, what he does up front for us on a play-by-play basis, communicating with Kenny, getting everybody in the right IDs, and playing really well. So it's going to take their best this Saturday for us to have success on offense, but that's what I'm expecting. They're, you know, one of the best, if not the best, offensive line unit in the entire country.
22: You have kind of a theme, it seems, every week to kind of get your message across to the guys for what's most important that week. Has that come together already for this game, or how does that come together for you?
17: Yeah, I mean, we build messaging each week, which really fits what the week's all about, and a lot of it's prepped even in the summer, just so we're not reactive on our messaging with our guys. And really, this week's all about our DNA. You know, we talk about connection and accountability and toughness and sacrifice and what that means to this group, and that's what I'm expecting to show up on Saturday is our DNA traits in that game. And it's never going to be pretty. It's never going to be easy, especially in this league. But for us to win this game, it's going to take all of those factors for us to win, and obviously making plays. And again, our guys practice really hard. They play really hard, and we plan really well as coaching staff, and I'm expecting it to show up on Saturday.
22: Good luck.
17: Thanks. Go Cats.
0: Up next, Jeff Bacoro with keys to the game as we count you down to kickoff here on the UK Sports Network.
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0: So far this game, at least the pregame, has everything. A packed house, a flyover, Dr. Everett McCorvey singing the national anthem, or at least getting it started, and then leading the crowd singing through the rest. It has been spectacular so far. And now the honorary captains are coming out onto the field, including Braxton Kelly, Tavar Lindley, and they're carrying a power K, Jacob Tammy, and Andre Woodson. Jeff Pecoral, it's kind of a goosebumps night, not just because of the weather, isn't it? Well, I guess we're waiting on Jeff to return. So we will tell you that the wind is absolutely fierce. Standing here on the floor of the stadium, it doesn't feel as stiff as it looks like when you go and look at the American flags and you look at the pennants on top of the stadium. And Jeff, I was just saying that it's kind of a goosebump kind of night, isn't it?
3: Well, it really is. And, you know, it was pretty calm an hour ago, 30 minutes ago, 15 minutes ago. But now, goodness, those flags on top of the stadium are standing straight out, Dick. It is really going to affect the way this ball flies through the air, kicking and throwing the football.
0: So what's going to affect the Kentucky Wildcats? We always talk about a fast start, but, man, they took control of that Alabama game with incredible energy in the first quarter. And I've got to think they're going to try to match that tonight.
3: I think this is the type of game, because of the wind, that you really have to, as Guy Morris used to say, play big boy football. You've got to go out there and run the ball down the field. It's a perfect night for Mo Williams, you know, for one of C.J. Baxter, one of them, to channel Mo Williams tonight.
0: Well, that means control the ball on the ground, because as you and Tom were saying earlier, this wind is going to affect the passing game. But I keep thinking back to the fact that LSU has got one of the top defenses in the country, if not the SEC, and they're going to try to make things uncomfortable for Kenny Minchie. What do you think we'll see there?
3: Well, if you can run the football, that slows down what they like to do. They are really good at the edge on both sides. Both their defensive ends are really good. So you run it between the tackles. And if Kentucky can get some success with that early, that just opens up other things. We talk about that all the time. Establish your running game to open up the passing game.
0: And they did that last week at South Carolina. Really, it was a passing game that caught on, and then the run game took over.
3: Yeah, it was kind of reversed last week. But I think that they just saw, look, in every game, you try to find the weakness of that defense. And in the defense last week, it was the secondary. And Kentucky took advantage, because on every drop back, there were guys that were just running open in the secondary.
0: One other celebrity showed up, came up in one of the vehicles to midfield, is Dickie Lyons Jr. He's got the microphone. He's going to lead the cheers. a blue-white. Who better to do that? And you remember that big lick he laid on his buddy from LSU during that upset win over the Tigers in 07. Kind of getting out of kickoff now, 7 minutes away on the UK Sports Network.
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0: Western Kentucky, a time to celebrate the good old days. And the Wildcats are donning the long-awaited Power K helmets for the matchup with 10th-ranked LSU. Add in a homecoming for Rich Brooks, the man who coached the Cats to an upset of number one LSU almost 20 years ago and seconds ago on the big boards here at Kroger Field. Coach Stein was walking into the stadium with his team, and Rich Brooks stepped in to join him. A new coach at Kentucky has never started a season with 5 wins in the first 6 games, but Will Stein can do that tonight if his team pulls off another upset and makes another Wildcat moment to remember. Good evening, everyone. It's down late, chill out with former Wildcat wideout Jeff Pokorro, and down on the sidelines, Dick Gabriel. 58 degrees, but the wind makes it feel like 49. And it's a gusty right-to-left wind right now at around 16 miles an hour with gusts up to 35. And here come the Wildcats onto the field, led by their coach in the Power K pullover. The band marched in the Power K formation after the national anthem. And this crowd, Jeff Pokorro, is electric.
1: Yeah, Coach Brooks right there in the middle of it right out too. That's pretty cool to see, you know, all the players that were out here before as the honorary captains along with Coach Brooks. This is a pretty cool sight right now.
0: Yes, we had Jacob, Tammy, Travard, Lindley out there, Dickie Lyons Jr. These guys were leading the blue-white cheer. Braxton Kelly, who had the stop on LSU for the triple overtime win over the number one-ranked Tigers. And we'll get you the rest of them later down to the midfield Power K logo and Dick Gabriel.
2: He's got a chance to shake hands with Coach Brooks. Kenny Minchie will speak for the Wildcats. Here we go.
3: Matchup, let's let our play and do our talking. This is the coin we're going to use. The SEC logo is heads. The team flags is tails. I'm Ted Pitts, your referee. This is Trent Crawford, your umpire. LSU, you're the visiting team. You get the call. What are you going to call?
4: Heads.
3: He's going to call heads. And it's tails.
2: Wildcats win the toss again, just as they did last week. They defer. The wind will be big tonight. And as we get started, the Cats will go right to left.
0: So they'll have that wind at their back to start the game. Welcome back to the Central Bank Press Box here at Kroger Field. Dick Gabriel on the sidelines. I'm Tom Leach along with Jeff Pokorro here in the booth. Central Bank is the official bank of UK Athletics. And today's game ball delivery was presented by Coca-Cola, the official fan refreshment of the Kentucky Wildcats. Ted Pitts is our referee. Trenton Crawford, the umpire, the headline judge. Randall Kaiser, the center judge. Greg LaFils Jr. Jake Osgood is the line judge. The field judge is Philip Davenport. Brian Murphy is the side judge. The back judge, Joe Johnston. Jordan Craddock is the replay official tonight. Wildcats wearing those white helmets with two blue stripes now, just like they were when the Power K was on the sides of the helmet, as it is tonight back in the mid-70s through the mid-90s. Blue jerseys, white numerals and letters, white pants, and the UKinvest.uky.edu logo. To learn more about how UK is investing in Kentucky's future, one student at a time, go to that website. And the LSU Tigers in their familiar white jerseys, purple numerals, gold helmets, and gold pants, and the LSU letters written on the sides of their helmet. LSU will go left to right to start the game. And Adam Zuaji has it teed up to kick it to the Tigers. Back deep for LSU. On the near side, we have Harlem Berry. And on the far side, Trey Brown. Everybody shaking. It's a all blue theme for the attire for the crowd tonight. Kentucky against number 10, LSU. The Tigers are 4-1, 1-1 in league play. Kentucky 4-1 overall. And they get to 2-1 with a win over South Carolina last week in overtime. And the Gamecocks came back to demolish Florida today. The kick is a line drive that will skip through the back of the end zone for a touchback. And LSU will come out and start at its own 25-yard line. Sam Levitt, the QB, 6'2", 216-pound junior from Westland, Oregon. Transfer from Arizona State. Played at Michigan State initially back in 23. Up front, Braylon Moore, the center. Alou Ba and Weston Davis to his right. William Satterwhite and Jordan Seaton to his left. Seaton is the number one pro prospect on that group. Levitt from the shotgun. Two receivers left, tight end and a wide out right, and Levitt's going to throw. Blitz coming. He has to scramble, and he dumps it off, and it's complete, but just for a short gain to Jones out of the backfield. Bo Barnes on the play along with Sykes, and LSU back at the line and ready to go after a pickup of just 2 yards. Kentucky came with a first down blitz off the edge from the star position. Gates, second down and 8. Levitt on a keeper, straight ahead, and he comes up close to the first down. He'll be stopped just short by Gadsden. And LSU in the hurry-up mode again. It'll be third down and 1 for the Tigers. Levitt from the gun, but they snap it to Jones, and he fights and gets to the first down stick just barely. Stop made by Barnes and Gadsden. And they will spot it at 36-yard line and a first down for LSU. So they had Levitt lined up behind the right guard, did the direct snap to Dylan Jones. First down, LSU. Wilson coming in motion near side. Play fake Levitt. Checks it down to Jones, swinging out of the backfield. Barnes chases him, misses the tackle. Jones has got room up the far side into Kentucky territory across the 50. And finally brought down by Ty Bryant at the 47-yard line. It's a gain of 17 yards.
1: And they are right back up to the line of scrimmage. You've got to get a stop behind the line so they will stop and huddle.
0: Levitt, two setbacks to his left. He fakes and throws far side. Catch made, tackle made. It's Eugene Wilson with a quick out for a 5-yard gain. Nichols on the stop. Second down and 5.
1: See, they get into this rhythm, Tom, and it makes it really hard to stop them.
0: Pistol formation. Jones, the setback behind Levitt. Handoff, Jones trying to look for room. None there. Thrown for a loss. Bo Barnes on a run blitz. Got into the backfield and blew up the play. Loss of a yard.
1: So, Tom, Kentucky is in an odd front. So they've got three down linemen and really playing six behind them with the two safeties.
0: Harkless comes out. He was on the nose. They've got Jaden Williams, Gadsden, Humphrey Grace, the front three. Godfrey Barnes, the linebacker. CJ works in at the edge. Sykes and Nichols, the corners. Castell and Bryant, the safeties. Levitt, third and 6 from the Kentucky 43-yard line. Jones in motion out of the backfield, and here's a flag. The crowd helps out the Cats, forcing an illegal procedure movement on the LSU offensive line. That'll make it third down and 11. Couldn't pick up the number. I think it may have been the right guard, Bob. I thought I heard 55. It's backed up 5 yards to the 48 of Kentucky, where it's now third and 11, and the crowd comes back alive for Kentucky. Opening drive of the game, Levitt out of the shotgun. A lot of jumping around up front for the Wildcats. Motion out of the backfield. Empty set, pass into the middle. It's caught for a first down to the 33-yard line of Kentucky.
1: But Levitt is so smart there. He saw the one little bubble, and he went immediately right to that spot, and that was off the left side in the seam area.
0: Roman Mothershed, just his third catch of the season from the tight end positions with Tredez Green out there, all-star tight end. They don't throw the tight ends much, but they convert there. Levitt gives it to Jones, sweeping far side across the 30-25, ridden out of bounds over on the far sideline. Godfrey chased him down, but a nice first down run for LSU. Gets him another first down to the 22-yard line. He picked up 11 yards. Opening drive of the game, 3.5 minutes in. Gadsden out. They get Dominic Wiseman in, the South Alabama transfer, trying to keep fresh legs out there. at the 22 of Kentucky, first and 10, LSU. Three receivers outside the right tackle. They snap it to Jones, sweeping right, hitting the backfield, breaks away, and falls forward to the 20-yard line. When he cut back, there was a huge space, but he lost his balance by that point. He ends up getting just two, and that'll make it second and 8 at the 20-yard line of Kentucky for LSU.
1: Yeah, Williams just missed getting him in the backfield, and now Sam Green comes in and Bo Barnes comes out.
0: Actually, it was Cowan that came out. I think Bo's still out there. Yeah.
1: 8-0 look a lot alike.
0: They do. Levitt has two receivers split left. One of them comes in motion. He fakes it. Levitt setting deep in the pocket. Checks it down near side. A missed tackle. 15, 10. Down to the 5. Knocked out of bounds. Castell knocks Harlem Berry out of the backfield, out of bounds, down the near sideline. But a missed tackle that could have stopped that play for very little.
1: Three missed tackles already on this drive, and that is something that Kentucky doesn't do a lot.
0: So first and goal to go at the 5-yard line for LSU. Tigers trying to start fast. Levitt gives it to Berry. Not much there. Driven back, trying to bounce it outside. He's going to be dropped for a loss. Kentucky stoned the play up the middle, and when he tried to bounce it outside, Barnes and Bryant chased him down, dropped him for a loss of 4, second and goal from the 9.
1: It's exactly what you want to do is get them running east and west and not towards the goal line.
0: Harkless back in there over the center for Kentucky. Green, Ganson, Harkless, McKeese Humphrey, Grace, the front four as the Cats dig in against an LSU offense that averages 44 points a game. Levitt from the shotgun. Tight end jogs over to the left side of the formation. So two tight ends that way. Hawkins coming in motion near side. Levitt running left on a keeper. Tries to get to the edge. Turns the corner. Hammered over on the far side by Castell and knocked out of bounds at the 6-yard line. Gain of 3, third and goal from the 6. So Levitt has run twice already on this opening drive.
1: Grant Godfrey got a big shot, and he's feeling it right now. A little tingling in his shoulder.
0: Eugene Wilson, the Florida transfer, was split wide left. Now he's coming over to the right. They're going to send the tight end of the shed out to the far side, along with Watkins, their leading receiver. Two receivers back to the near side. Now Watkins coming in motion. So trips right. That's the open side. Levitt in trouble. Oh. Slips away in the backfield. Scrambles off to his left and is going to throw it away. And, oh, Castell on a safety blitz off LSU's left side. Just slid right over Levitt. Had him for a big sack. But the incompletion will bring about a field goal.
1: Great coverage, though, in the secondary. Nowhere for him to go. He slides off that, goes to his left. He's got the tight end in the back, but great coverage over there. He can't go backside with this win, so he just throws it out of bounds.
0: They will spot this at the 14-yard line. So into the wind, it'll be a 24-yard field goal attempt. The kicker, Arkansas transfer, Scott Starzik. Right-footed kicker, kicking from just inside the left hash mark. And he puts it through, and LSU's on the board first. The Tigers take the opening kick and go down and get a 24-yard field goal to take a 3-0 lead over the Cats with 8:45 left to play in the first on the UK Sports Network.
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0: 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But Hideki keeps them out of the end zone. 3-0, LSU in front. 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Jeff, we saw Kentucky bringing some blitzes early in the downs on those first, second down blitzes sometimes, and they nearly got a big sack on Levitt with one of those. I think that's something Jay Bateman told us they will look to do some of tonight, because they want to try to throw LSU a little bit of a curve and not blitz in the most obvious situations to try to get them, as you said, get them off schedule on that first or second down, and that gets them slowed down.
1: Well, last week against Sellers, they were in the backfield quite a bit. They just couldn't get him to the ground, and we saw that already once here. But I want to go back to that third down play when it was third and goal. Just really great coverage in the secondary and really nice pressure. You force Levitt out to his left, so he's got to throw across his body. And he just couldn't square up his shoulders to go back towards the middle of the field. Just really good coverage, good pressure. So I thought all in all, that's kind of a win, because you kept them to just 3 points.
0: Now Kentucky will get its first possession. And if you weren't with us at the top of the broadcast, very windy tonight here in central Kentucky. Gusts up to 35 miles an hour. Kentucky has that wind at its back to start its first drive in this opening quarter. A little harder to air it out, throw it deep when you're throwing into that wind. So Kentucky can take some shots if they can get some good field position in this opening quarter. They think they have some things that could get them some explosive plays against the aggressive nature of the LSU defense. The kick into the wind is very high, and it's going to be taken at the one-yard line. And Kentucky is going to return it across the 15, across the 20, and up to the 21-yard line. So, well done, Patterson, on the return as LSU gets it high and gets their coverage team down there and holds Kentucky inside the 25-yard line.
1: Well, as you said, it'll be real interesting to see how Kentucky, with this win, decides to come out at the start here. If they try to go deep, hit something before they have to go into this win, which is really blowing hard.
0: They have officially spotted the ball at the 20-yard line for Kenny Minchie, completing 68% of his passes, 11 TDs, just one interception. Operating out of the shotgun. Set back Baxter to his right. He gets the call. Straight ahead. Big hole. Cuts right at the 30. Uh-oh. Look out! Across the 50. They're chasing him. Will they catch him? He's across the 20. 10, 5, and tackled inside the 5-yard line at the 3 of LSU. Just a straight ahead handoff, and they hit the big play on the first play.
1: Kind of what we saw from Kentucky last week when they got the big break in the 75-yard touchdown runner 2 weeks ago. Exact same play. A little trap up front. They got a seam. They're playing zero coverage. There's no safety back there in the middle, so all you have to do is break the seam. He does. Great blocking up front.
0: Cats have entered the red zone, powered by Toyota, after a 77-yard C.J. Baxter run to start the game. He just couldn't quite outrun the LSU defenders, who had the angle coming in from both sides on him. Minchie, Baxter to his left, has got to be a little tired, but he gets the call, bounces it outside, goes in, touchdown, Kentucky! The Wildcats retake the lead.
1: It's exactly what you want to do against this team. I say they play bully ball. They try to punch you in the mouth. It's like fighting Mike Tyson. You got to take that hit, and then you got to give back. And Kentucky does it in two plays to take the lead.
0: C.J. Baxter's seventh rushing touchdown of the season. And what a job by the offensive line on the first two plays.
1: Well, I tell you what, they got a little bit bottled up inside, but he kicked it outside. They had a great fold block out there by the tight ends.
0: Zawadji to add the PAT. It's good. So 8:09 left in the first quarter, and in less than a minute after LSU took the lead, Kentucky grabs it. Cats 7, LSU 3. On the UK Sports Network.
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0: In five games, LSU had surrendered two runs for 20 or more yards on the season. And C.J. Baxter went 77 on Kentucky's first offensive snap. That got him to the three, and then he ran it in from there, and Kentucky's in front 7-3. And, Jeff, in 1973, Secretariat won the Belmont Stakes and the Triple Crown, and there's a great picture of his jockey, Ron Turcotte, peeking back under his shoulder to see the horses that were 31 lengths behind him. You don't see jockeys do that often because they know they want to keep looking ahead, and you notice something on that run.
1: Well, I got two guys in here with us, and Jeff Burdett and Garrett Johnson, and you said them, said, man, you cannot look back over your shoulder when you're running.
0: So what do you do?
1: That's what the big screen is up there for. See, all you can do is look up, and they knew how to do that, obviously. But and for CJ, they were able to catch him, but still, 77-yard run. Great blocking up front is what set that all up, and I think LSU got burned by their own aggressiveness there on the defense. They had zero coverage, meaning there's no safeties in the middle. They're all on the outside. Kentucky had a lot of receivers in. All you need is to break the seam. He did. Patterson did it a couple weeks ago in the big run that he had. That's the exact same play.
0: So now Kentucky will kick it back to LSU. That was the longest run by a Kentucky Wildcat against an LSU team in school history.
1: Tom, was it Ken Northington that had the big run?
0: Against Vanderbilt.
1: Yeah.
0: It was
1: 80 yards, too, wasn't it?
0: Yeah, 74. Boom Williams several years ago started the season with a, I think, 75-yard touchdown run. But if you don't get in the end zone, you really want to get in on the next play if you're C.J. Baxter, because he was probably pretty tired. There's the kick, and it's going to be...

0: Motion far side to near side. LSU's right. Levitt going to throw on first down. Fires near side. He's got Watkins, and he gets away from the first man and gets up close to the 40-yard line. Bryant and Godfrey combine on the stop after a gain of 14 yards. And LSU right back into hurry-up mode at its own 39-yard line. 24th catch of the season for Winston Watkins, a transfer from Ole Miss, where Coach Kiffin was last season. Two receivers each way for the Tigers, wide side the left, and they're going to run it left with Levitt trying to get outside. He gets to the edge and heads out of bounds over on the far side up close to midfield. They'll mark him out at the 49-yard line, so that'll be another first down, and Levitt looks to be just fine.
1: Yeah, it's he is not bothered by the hamstring, because if it was even 80%, it would change with this weather.
0: Tight end and a wide out left. Two wide outs back to the near side. Blitz coming for Kentucky. Levitt steps up in the pocket. Protection breaking down. Scrambling to the far side and goes out of bounds into Kentucky territory at the Wildcats' 46-yard line.
1: Kentucky had too many men on the field that time.
0: Kentucky was late getting their substitution off. And Levitt had scrambled for about 5 yards there, but they'll take the penalty and keep the down and get the 5 yards to the Kentucky 46-yard line. First penalty of the game on the Wildcats makes it first and 5 for LSU. Going under 7 minutes to play in the opening quarter, 7-3, Kentucky leads. Empty backfield. Now Jones was in the slot left. He shifts into the backfield to the left of Levitt. Sam Levitt takes the football, leaves it with Jones, coming right side, and he's going to be dropped for a loss. He was looking for a hole. There wasn't one there. 6'4", 271-pound McKeese Humphrey Grace swaddled him up and drops him for a loss back to the 48-yard line of Kentucky, a loss of 2, 2nd and 7.
1: Zach Grace, the tight end, tried to block him one-on-one. He just threw him aside and made a great play.
0: Trips to the near side, tight end to the wide side, which is LSU's left. And now Wilson going in motion left, and we've got a flag, illegal procedure against the Tigers. Second one of those.
1: Big fell on the left side.
0: 44 offense. 5 yard penalty. Still 2nd and 7. It's about to become 2nd and 12 for LSU, back at its own 46-yard line now. So that's two illegal procedure penalties against the Tigers, courtesy of this Kentucky crowd. Trips right, tight end left. And now Wilson going in motion again. They fake the pitch right. Levitt setting deep in the pocket, guns it near side. It is complete to Watkins, but he doesn't break the tackle this time, and he's brought down at the Kentucky 39-yard line by Aaron Gates, the star position player for Kentucky. But it's another LSU first down, 15-yard gain.
1: Yeah, a little fake to the outside with the sweep, and then they come back to the receiver on the outside and a little out.
0: First and 10 LSU at the Kentucky 39-yard line. Hand off Jones running straight ahead and wrapped up and thrown for another loss by McKeese Humphrey Grace.
1: They can't block him, can they?
0: 2nd and 11 at the Kentucky 40 for LSU. He is really quick.
1: Boy, he just gets off the blocker so fast. He's got great hands.
0: Ahmad Breaux, a former LSU Tiger, now in on the front for Kentucky with Harkless, Humphrey Grace, and Cowan. Levitt from the shotgun. One receiver right, three to his left, which is the open side of the formation. Going under 5 to play in a first quarter, and now they do a lot of shifting, and they end up with 3 wideouts to the near side as Levitt had to grab a receiver and send him back in the other direction. LSU's Levitt dropping, throwing near side. It's complete to Jones inside the 30 and tackled at the Kentucky 28-yard line. And that's another 12-yard gain and a first down for LSU as Barnes and Nichols combine on the stop at the Kentucky 28-yard line. First and 10, LSU. Cats lead it 7-3 here in the opening quarter.
1: Tyrion Nichols is just giving him way too much of a cushion on the outside. They're just playing pitch and catch.
0: Two receivers each way, tight end left. Now they do a lot of shifting, and Jones has moved into the backfield, and then got a receiver in motion left, so they got 4 receivers to the left side and the running back now to the left side. That's the open side of the formation. And they run it straight ahead with Jones, and he gets short yardage to the 24-yard line, but there's a flag down.

0: procedure.
1: LSU did a lot of shifting there. It's against the Tigers. Referee Ted Pitt's microphone not working, but we do know it's 5-yard penalty against the Tigers. Second one of those on this drive, but they overcame the first one easily.
0: Tom, I think that was too many men in the backfield. They have to have another guy up on the line of scrimmage. They did not.
1: So now first and 15 at the Kentucky 33. Under four to play in the first half. Two wideouts come near side along with a tight end Mothershed. Wilson wide to the far side by himself, almost out to the numbers. Ball on the near side, hash mark for LSU, moving left to right. Levitt's got it, fakes it, getting pressure, hit as he throws into the middle, and it falls incomplete.
0: Nice.
1: Harkless into the backfield along with Bro, collapsing the pocket on Levitt. It'll be second and 15.
0: Really nice rush by Harkless. When you come up the middle like that, there's no place for him to step up. He tried to, and he had to throw it with all arm and almost do an interception.
1: Clock stopped with 3:38 left to play in the opening quarter. At the 33 of Kentucky, second and 15, LSU trips left, one wide out right. Now the running back comes in motion near side, so it's an empty set. Pass into the middle to Watkins. It's complete, and he's hit and dives forward to the 22-yard line. A gain of 11 will bring up a third and four for LSU. Tackle made by Bo Barnes, the second-year linebacker who transferred in from Texas for Kentucky. Three receivers come to the near side along with a tight end. Wilson wide the other way. Empty backfield for Levitt on third and four. And he is going to run it straight ahead. Dives, and he's got the first down. Designed quarterback run there as he took one step back like he was going to drop back and then just lowered his shoulders and dove straight ahead to get to the 18-yard line in the first down. 17-yard line, actually.
0: Yeah, needless to say, that hamstring is completely healed.
1: So LSU back in the red zone. They were held to a field goal last time. They trail Kentucky 7-3. 2:45 of the clock ticking here in the first quarter. LSU at the Kentucky 17-yard line. Wilson going in motion, and they hand it to him. Circles the far side, and flag goes down as he's run out of bounds over on the far side by Barnes for a short gain to the 14-yard line. This might be an illegal block.
0: Yeah. Number 6 or 5, whatever that is out there on the left.
2: Illegal shift, offense. Two players moving that didn't get reset. 5-yard penalty, replay first down.
1: So an illegal format or illegal motion, illegal shift, backs him up to the Kentucky 22-yard line and first and 15. But so far they've overcome 2 5-yard penalties and a first down incompletion to keep this drive going. It's first and 15 at the Kentucky 22-yard line. 7-3 Kentucky leads. 2:20, the clock ticking in the first quarter. Two receivers each way for Levitt. He gives it to Jones, sweeping right, has to cut it up, and he's dropped by Godfrey. He set the edge, Jeff, and then forced Jones to have to cut it up, and Godfrey dove over and made the tackle for no gain.
0: Really nice job there by Godfrey as we talk about that, setting the edge, not letting him get outside, so he stopped to try to go back, and there was two or three blue jerseys there.
1: Jones, a sophomore, 5'11", 2'11", from Laurel, Maryland, transferred in from Wisconsin. Three receivers, one of them a tight end to the near side, one wide out far side. They give it to Jones. Now it's a reverse, and they hand it back to Levitt for a pass, and it's going to be a wide-open touchdown catch. They run the gadget play, and Kentucky did not defend the receiver running free down the near sideline for LSU. After they handed it to the running back, who gave it to the receiver, who pitched it back to Levitt, and Zach Grace, the tight end, makes his first catch of the season.
0: Yeah, a little double reverse, if you will, and he just slides out wide open.
1: So with 1:39 to play in the opening quarter, LSU has gone back out in front. He went 75 yards in 11 plays, took 6:30 off the clock, overcame 3 penalties on the drive. Point after is good. And LSU back in front, 10-7 here at Kroger Field with 1:39 to play in the opening quarter on the UK Sports Network.
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1: Back at Kroger Field, which has gone a little quiet after LSU's outstanding drive. 1:39 left to play here in the first quarter, and LSU leads Kentucky 10-7 after the Tigers methodically marched it down the field. 75 yards, overcame two penalties on the drive, and also a first or an incompletion, three penalties, I should say, on the drive. 3 5-yard penalties, and they had an incompletion on a first down pass. So impressive work by the Tigers. 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And if you can't slow down the tempo of this LSU offense and you can't force some turnovers, it can be a very, very challenging matchup. LSU has been a little turnover prone. Levitt has thrown 7 interceptions already this season. So, and LSU, Jeff, was able... or Ole Miss, rather, was able to bother LSU with pressure on Levitt. And Kentucky's been able to get some guys back there. They haven't come up with the sack yet, but the more they can get hits on him and hurry him, the better chance they'll have to get one of those turnovers.
0: Yeah, but they're leaving the receivers wide open is the problem. And I think second down, they have been so good so far in this game on second down. And even when they've stopped or had penalties on first, they're making nice plays on second down. So it was... 2nd and 15, it ends up being 3rd and 4, and those are makeable plays.
1: Yeah, on that drive, to your point, they had a 2nd and 12 and got the first down, had a 2nd and 15 and got into 3rd and 4, and then they had a 2nd and 15 from the 22 and scored the touchdown.
0: That's why they play 4 downs.
1: So Kentucky will get the ball back. It took the Wildcats just 2 plays to score the first time. It's Caden Ferguson back deep on the far side. Patterson to the near side. The kick is high into that wind. Angled over to the far side. Ferguson's going to signal for the fair catch this time. Good decision there because it was a very high kick. Kentucky will come out and come right to left from its own 25-yard line. Didn't get to set the O-line because the first drive went so quickly. Colton Price in the center. Same 5 that have been out there almost all season. Knox did start the first game when Malachi Wood was not available. But you've got Price the center, Shibola, and Wood to his right, Alinen and Hurd to his left. Minchie has Baxter to his left. Darby going in motion far side, puts on the brakes, now comes back near side. They fake it to him. Minchie retreats, throws to Rodriguez, leaking out, but he's tackled right where he caught it. That's been an effective play this season for the Wildcats, but not that time, as Daughtery, the inside linebacker, was all over it.
0: Yeah, that's just a 3rd play for the Wildcats in this quarter. We're down to a minute.
1: 2nd down and 10 for Kentucky. They give it to Baxter, running straight ahead, gets a nice gain. Comes out to close to the 30-yard line. On the stop for LSU, Stephylon Green, transfer from Clemson. Call it the 30-yard line, call it 3rd and 5 for Kentucky. Wildcats just 25% on 3rd down conversions. That is last in the nation, but they have the fewest 3rd down attempts of any team in the SEC. Trips come to the near side. And DJ Miller to the far side. Baxter in the backfield. Started out in motion to the left. Now he comes back into the backfield. Play clock at 5. Minchie looks it over. Takes the snap. Blitz coming. Baxter picks it up. Minchie all kinds of time. And he throws incomplete. There was nobody there. Got flags in the backfield. Nobody over there. So some kind of miscommunication because Minchie had all kinds of time.
0: This might go against LSU.
1: The officials are talking it over. Two flags. One at the 20, one at the 23.
2: Two fouls on the play, one on each team. Holding offense, number 52. That penalty offsets with personal foul, roughing the passer, defense. We'll replay first down.
1: He said 52. There's not a 52.
0: It's either 72 or 53.
1: Yes. So, it's third and five again for Kentucky from the 30-yard line. Boy, Baxter had the great blitz pickup in the overtime play for the game winner last Saturday, and he had another one there. LSU brought the house, and nobody got close to Minchie. Two receivers each way. Baxter the setback to his right. LSU looks like they're blitzing again. They're very pressure-oriented. Don't mind playing man-to-man. Here they come. Minchie hit as he throws. He hits Anderson. He's got the first down out across the 35 up the far sideline. And he gets to the 40-yard line. The one-time LSU Tiger with a third down catch for the first down. Dottery on the stop. And Kentucky's going hurry up after a gain of 10.
0: Tempo.
1: Minchie from the shotgun. He gives it to Baxter. Runs straight ahead and very little there that time. Green, 6'3", 296. And here come all kinds of flags in after the play.
0: Willie is blocking downfield along with the, and he's going up against, you got to say it, Prince.
1: Prince Umanmielen.
0: There you go.
2: After the play, personal foul, unnecessary roughness, defense, one. With the 15-yard penalty, results in an automatic first down.
0: Like you told me, just say it fast, Umanmielen.
1: Prince Will Umanmielen.
0: Umanmielen.
1: Transfer from Ole Miss. Who started out at Nebraska, and this is all the way down to the LSU 44-yard line after the penalty. And that brings us to the end of the first quarter. So the Wildcats get 16 yards of field position in that exchange, and they will start from the LSU 44 when we start the second quarter. Kentucky will be going into the wind to start that second quarter when we come back with LSU leading at 10-7 on the UK Sports Network.
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12: 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Into the first quarter, sees number 10 LSU on top of Kentucky 10-7 from the UK Sports Network studio. We say good evening. I'm Darren Hedrick with your Central Bank SEC scoreboard update. It is any given Saturday, and we've had four upsets in the top 25, two of them involving SEC teams. Number 16, Florida goes down at home to South Carolina, 38-19. Moments ago, Oklahoma in the Red River rivalry kicks a game winner to knock off number one Texas, 27-24. Earlier today, it was North Carolina stunning undefeated Pitt, 21-17. And number 21, UCLA remains unbeaten, Tom, with a 17-15 win at number 13, Oregon.
13: And the big one tonight is LSU and Alabama in the SEC. Thank you very much, Darren. First quarter stats, LSU had the ball for almost 13 minutes, ran 24 plays for 159 yards. Kentucky had the ball for six plays and gained 96 yards, 86 of it on the ground, 10 through the air. Had the ball just 2 minutes and 15 seconds. LSU, 126 passing, 33 rushing. Cats now moving left to right. As we start this second quarter, going into the wind from the LSU 44-yard line. Kenny Darby, the freshman from Bossier City, Louisiana, splits out wide to the left, just behind D.J. Miller. Kenny Minchie out of the backfield. Blitz coming. He scrambles and just has to throw it away as LSU got a blitzer coming in clean. Green applying the pressure up the middle, and then Ross off the edge. Nobody touched him, and Minchie saw him coming, had to get rid of it. So good decision there, second and 10.
0: Yeah, Kentucky pulls are trying to throw a screen, so that left the door open, and he walked right through it, untouched.
13: So at the LSU 44, it's second and 10 for Kentucky. Wildcats trailing 10-7 as we start the second quarter. Minchie from the shotgun. Fake, there no gives it to Baxter, and there's nothing there. Runs right into the middle of the LSU defense. Carpenter, Benefield, Blockton, no gain. Third down and 10 for the Wildcats. LSU gave up that 77-yard run that set the stage for a short touchdown run by C.J. Baxter on the next play. But for the season, LSU is number two in the nation in total defense, giving up 221 yards a game, only 3.9 yards per play. Georgia, the only team better in that stat in the SEC than LSU is. Two receivers each way, and now one of them, Darby, going in motion to the far side. So trips left as Minchie retreats. Blitz coming late. He throws near side. It sails over the head of D.J. Miller as LSU's pressure pays dividends on that drive after Kentucky got the first down at the LSU 44. Couple of blitzes that were dialed up. That one off the corner from P.J. Woodland forced the hurried throw that was too high for Minchie. So now the Wildcats have to punt it into that wind.
0: Yeah, delayed blitz that time.
13: Wilson Berry in for the punt. And he hits it end over end, not very far. LSU's going to take it on a fair catch at the 16-yard line. Just a 28-yard punt. LSU, next to where Kentucky was punting from, still backed up at its own 16-yard line. Leading 10-7, they've scored a field goal and a touchdown in their first two possessions. Not sure the reason for the punting change. But it was Wilson Berry, the veteran, who did the first one anyway. Trips to the right, along with a tight end for Levitt. Set back to his right. And he brings Wilson in motion to the near side. Quick fake, throwing far side, and a diving catch made for just a short gain of 2 yards by Jackson Harris, a transfer from Hawaii. His 16th catch of the season goes for a gain of two, or gain of one to the 17-yard line. Correction, gain of two to the 18-yard line. Second and eight. Levitt. Empty backfield as he sends Jones out to the right. Now he brings him back in, fakes it to him. All kinds of time. Levitt patting the football, throwing, and he's got his man, Watkins. Dropped it in right over Castell. They say incomplete. Hit the ground. Looked like he dropped it in right over the shoulder of Watkins, who was well covered by Castell. So it's an incomplete pass. It'll be third down and eight.
0: Well, that was a perfect pass, wasn't it? I mean, that hit him right on the six.
13: Third down eight, LSU. 52% on their third down attempts this season. Trips to the left, one wide out to the right. Set back to the right. Kentucky looks like they're going to blitz. And they do. And Levitt hit as he throws into the middle. Diving attempt. No! Broke it up. Intended for Harris. Tyrion Nichols broke it up. LSU will punt. Three and out.
0: Yeah, the Kentucky jumps into man coverage, and you've got a safety behind him, and they blitz. Should have gone to the tight end that time, but he tries to go outside.
13: So LSU with a 10-7 lead will punt it back to Kentucky, but they get to punt with the wind to their back. Grant Chadwick standing inside his own 5-yard line. Brock Kaufman awaiting the punt just inside the Kentucky 40. Good snap. Very high. Kaufman fields it at the 46, breaks the first tackle, trying to swing out near side, uses the stiff arm to get to the edge, and he does. He's down the near sideline across the 40, tiptoeing across the 30, 20, cuts left at the 10, 5,
0: yes.
13: Touchdown,
0: yes.
13: Kentucky!
0: Yes.
13: What a run back by Brock Kaufman!
0: Is Derek Abney here? I mean, wow. He catches the ball, never put his hand up, defender was right on him. He makes the catch, makes him miss, and then he did what Abney does so well. Get to the side and try to find space. And once he turned the corner, he tiptoes his way down the sidelines for the touchdown. Wow.
13: Tucked that ball in his right side and used the stiff arm to shove a defender down to the turf. I thought he'd gone out of bounds, but he was able to use those feet to get down the sideline and hit the gas, and once he cleared about the 30, there wasn't anybody left much for LSU to get him.
0: Lane Kiffin is hot for some reason. They're gonna take a look at this to see if he went out of bounds. But Lane Kiffin,
13: it was very close, but he uses the stiff arm twice on the same guy, and that got him to the edge. Got a nice block there from somebody. Enabled him to get to the edge. We're getting a look at the replay, Jeff. Can you tell? Boy, he got as close on a couple of steps as you can get and still be on the field. It's going to be very close. Got those blue shoes, so that helps identify the contrast anyway. On that white sideline. What a return.
0: So I think it's right at the 43, it looks like, is where the area they're looking at.
13: Kentucky players are looking up at the big board down to our right and all signaling touchdown. Boy, it is so close, but I don't know if there's enough to overturn it. Ted Pitts still has the headphones on. It's like at the racetrack when the inquiry goes, the longer it goes, the worse you feel if you think it's gone well for you to begin with. Down to Gabe.
14: Yeah, what they put up here on the big screen is all the different angles that they're looking at back, I guess, in Birmingham. Now, we don't have the transparency that they have yet in the ACC when you actually hear the discussion. But, Tom, every angle they've shown here, you're right, it is so close. I don't know what they might have in Birmingham that would show it any more clearly than what they've got here. It is not even close to being definitive, but you just never know.
13: Well, there's going to be a huge reaction, whatever he says.
14: Oh, yeah.
13: And here's the call coming from Ted Pitts.
2: After further review, the ruling on the field is upheld.
13: Touchdown Kentucky! First one against the LSU Tigers since Kendrick Shanklin in 1999. The last punt return for a touchdown was Josh Ali down at Mississippi State in 21. So the Cats back in front 13-10. And one more point potentially to put on the board. It's good. Not even 2 minutes into the second quarter and Kentucky's back in front. The Cats 14, LSU 10 on the UK Sports Network.
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1: The former Sayre Spartan here in Lexington, just providing our key scholarship, key play of the game. The Kentucky Lottery continues to make a significant impact on the state of Kentucky, contributing more than $8 million since its inception. Each year, lottery proceeds fund scholarships and grants, and they have empowered over 1.1 million Kentucky students and their families. On behalf of every student, thank you for playing and supporting education in Kentucky. Wildcats lead it 14-10, courtesy of the Kaufman punt return touchdown. 13:06 left to play. Down to DeGabriel.
14: Yeah, Tom, one of the great things, if you're a Kentucky fan, about that review holding up, you got to celebrate it twice. This place exploded for a second time. And, you know, when Kaufman returned a few punts earlier this year, you got the feeling that he was going to break one loose. He has that kind of elusive nature, as Jeff said, not unlike Derek Abney. And like Abney, Kaufman went to the outside. He stretched the field, got the defenders to separate a little bit, and then he turned it upfield. And wouldn't you know, where's the same number?
1: How about that? Nice point, Gabe, as it was a 55-yard return officially. Jeff?
0: Yeah, you know, the other thing to think about is this. In the NFL, when the team is playing the other team that's wearing white, the offensive linemen all go to white gloves. And that is so it makes it hard for the officials to see white on white holding when you're grabbing the shirts and things like that. Same thing with the shoes of the receivers and running backs. You'd like to go white because of just that factor right there. Wearing the blue shoes, it's huge contrast. But when you wear white, it makes it hard to see where it stops or ends, you know, the color on the sideline. So a lot of times the ruling on the field is going to stand.
1: So Kentucky to kick it into the wind. Kuaji hits it very high, but this one's not going to go for the touchback, but it's going to be taken at the goal line on a fair catch, and LSU will come out and start at its 25 as we pause 10 seconds for station identification here on the UK Sports Network.
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1: 14-10, Kentucky leading LSU. I see the big power K up there on the scoreboard with 14 beneath it as LSU comes right to left from its own 25-yard line. Tight end, two wideouts come near side, one to the far side. Levitt from the gun, moves the setback over to his right. And Levitt's going to keep it, running off the right side. Got a hole, spurts out across the 30-yard line, out to the 32. 7-yard gain, Godfrey. On the tackle, second and three coming up for LSU, and they're right back at the line and ready to go.
0: It's such a weapon when you can do that because the quarterback unaccounted for.
1: Receiver going in motion to the far side. Levitt leaves it with Jones running off his right, and it's close to the first down. Maybe enough. It is. Jaden Williams on the tackle of Jones. He got to the 35, and that's all he needed to get the first down. So LSU gets a fresh set of downs, and they're right back at the line, ready to go. Two receivers right, tight end that way. They pitch it that way. Swinging right is Jones. He gets to the 40, to the 41-yard line before Sam Green jumped on his back and rides him to the ground after a gain of 6, second down and 4s. LSU had a completion and then 2 incompletions to go 3 and out last time, so they've started.